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1: 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Just the way.

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0: 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In 1961, the Adult Contemporary Charts was started and is considered more of a radio format than a strict genre. 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So, we'll talk about artists for the next 2 weeks that reflect crossing over to all three charts. And some will absolutely surprise you, as the AC charts were just as important as the R&B and pop charts. 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

0: I'm at the Regal. Young man went out and made a name for himself. He's been on every record-breaking show in the Regal Theater in the last 2 years. Ladies and gentlemen, the star of our show, how about a nice warm round of applause to welcome Mr. Gene Chandler?
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0: 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We've doubled our investment in the last 2 years in the audio space. 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

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That's what music does to you. 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

of Memphis, AM 1070, WDIA. Good morning, Wednesday is the Migos Day, Bell President accounted for, sir. One step closer to another weekend. It's a thankful, triumphant Thursday, July 9th. It's the Stan Bell Morning Show.

Barking Barcays on the heart and soul of Memphis, AM 1070, WDIA's title, Back Off the Wall. Woo! Funk don't care at all. Yeah, man, you feel that thump in your chest this morning. Stan Bell serving you well. Pushing more power than a Duracell. Check your time, 15 minutes. 15 minutes past the hour. Memphis weather, man. Pretty much like yesterday. We got a mixture of sun and clouds. High temperature day, just a little bit warmer, about 95. Lows tonight in the upper 70s. Right now, Memphis, Tennessee. Temperatures, okay. Cloud covering 76 degrees here at the Thousand Oaks Studios in Parkway Village. Memphis International, cloud covering 74. Coming up in less than 10 minutes, it's my inspirational, motivational, affirmational presentation of the morning, followed by a song that's going to bring it on home. We'll unpack it at precisely 26 minutes past the hour. All right, coming up in just a little bit, Stormy. Let us know what happened this week's Slept Overnight. What story she's working, what's transpiring, what's developing, what could be of immediate importance. In other words, what could be breaking in this 6 o'clock hour Central Standard Time. And Heather York will steer you clear. All the incidents, accidents, slowdowns, tie-up delays, orange barrels, construction zones, so on and so forth. Just save you a little time if you listen and get you there on time with traffic. All right, all hearts and minds clear. It's the Stan Bell Morning Show. Let's go.

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3: 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The defending champion, Miami 305, led by two-time MVP Michael Beasley and Lance Stephenson, take on the Houston Rigghands looking for their first win. Then Coach Steven Jackson and the DMV Trilogy look to take down the undefeated Dallas Power, led by Coach Nancy Lieberman and Captain Greg Monroe. 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
12: Good morning. It's time for your news update. I'm Stormy, and here's what's happening. Stan, federal officers fatally shot a man while serving a warrant in East Memphis on yesterday morning. The incident occurred at an extended stay hotel on Poplar Avenue near the Jewish Community Center. According to the United States Marshal Service, officers were serving a warrant on a wanted fugitive facing felony drug charges and repeatedly ordered the person to surrender. Officers said that the fugitive pointed a handgun at the officers, prompting the officers to fire their weapons. East Memphis gynecologist Dr. Sanjeev Kumar will serve 20 years in prison after a conviction on fraud and negligence charges. A judge sentenced Kumar to a total of 240 months in jail on Wednesday, followed by 2 years of supervised release. And Stan, a final state review of Memphis Shelby County schools was released on Wednesday morning by the Tennessee Comptroller's Office in Nashville. The report documents more than $119 million in fraud, waste, abuse, or questioned costs. State Comptroller Jason Mumpower said about $65 million of that was spending in violation of the district policies. He said the findings would be referred to two district attorneys at local and federal levels for further review and the appropriate action. Mumpower says some of the findings could rise to criminal charges.
13: I assure you, we will be taking this to the local district attorney and perhaps more importantly to the United States attorney for further review and the appropriate action.
12: And that is your news update. Good morning to you. I'm Stormy.
14: Stormy, thank you so much for that report. Appreciate you getting up this morning like you do, crack a donut. 23 minutes past the hour. Coming up next, my inspirational, motivational, affirmational presentation of the morning.

Elements of the Universe on the Huntington of Memphis, AM 1070 WDIA. Shatter Star! All right, it's time now for my inspirational, motivational, affirmational presentation of the morning, followed by a song that's going to bring it on home. This morning, I want to talk about love and marriage. And I want to talk about gratitude and devotion in that marriage. Gratitude and devotion in your marriage. In other words, you got to take the ups with the downs, the bitters with the sweet, and the sickness and health, all of that. You got to do it, man. You got to capture it. Love and marriage. Sickness and health. Did I say that one too? All right. Here's the story. There was a humorist once identified these as a husband's reactions to his wife's colds during 7 years of their marriage. First year. Sugar dumpling, I'm really worried about you. You got a bad sniffle, and there's no telling about these things. I'm driving you to the hospital for a general checkup. Second year in the marriage. Listen, darling, I don't like the sound of that cough. Now I've called Dr. Miller to come over. Now you go to bed. Third year. Maybe you better lie down, honey. Nothing like a little rest when you feel lousy. I'll bring you something. Have we got any cans of soup? The fourth year. Now look, dear. Be sensible. After you fed the kids and done the dishes, you better lie down. Fifth year. Why don't you take a couple of aspirin? Sixth year. I wish you'd just gargle or something instead of sitting around barking like a seal all evening. Seventh year. For Pete's sake, stop sneezing. Are you trying to give me pneumonia? A merry heart doeth good like a medicine. In other words, you got to express gratitude and love and take the vow seriously in your marriage. Here comes Music Soul.

0: Style, titled So Beautiful. What a soulful, deeply romantic track, man. Gratitude and devotion in that marriage, man. That's what it is. Sickness and health, for richer or poor, whatever it is, man. You got to capture those vows, man. Whether you got a cold or you feeling just fine, whatever it is, man, make it beautiful. Stay in the marriage. Keep your vows. You know, I read once, before marriage, a man will lie awake all night thinking about something you said. After marriage, he'll fall asleep before you finish saying it. The inspirational, motivational, affirmational presentation of the morning, followed by song. That's going to bring it on home. Happens about 26, 27 minutes past the hour, Monday through Friday morning, daily. It's kind of like your devotional to get you going in the morning, all right? Certainly hope you were encouraged. All right, you got to be at work this morning. About the top of the hour, you got 27 minutes. 27 minutes to get there. Make it on time on this Thursday morning. All right, still to come musically. I got some Anthony Hamilton, Pray For Me. And I'm going to drop some Rufus featuring Chaka Khan.
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0: If you just do this one thing for me, I told them FS AM 1070 WDIA out of North Kakalaki as Anthony Hamilton. Pray for me. All right, Hamiltonians, say it. Love Hamilton. Absolutely. You know, I was at the rocking chair last evening. Had a good time. And I saw a lot of Hamiltonians. And in fact, many of you all had your colors on, your blue and your white, and y'all were glittering and sparkling and looking good and shouting, love Hamilton, absolutely, all evening long. Let me thank Ron over there at the rocking chair and Mia and the wonderful staff. Man, I had a good time. Man. At least they told me I did. With that Wednesday karaoke night. All right. 11 minutes before the top of the hour. 11 minutes before the top of the hour. Check this out. Here in Shelby County, we got early voting going on July 17. Yep, it's coming up. I want to encourage you to get out and vote. Don't wait until the actual election, August the 6th. I want you to do it early. If you live in Memphis and Shelby County, we want strong voter participation this time around. And we want a high voter turnout across this area. I want high voter turnout this go around. So you'll have early voting July 17th all the way through August the 1st. Let's get it done. All right, coming up next, I want to find out who's another year older today. Who's happy about it? Who's on top of the ground? And you know it. You celebrate a birthday today? Come on, call me right now. 901-535-9342. 800-503-9342. Or 833-535-9342. Let's get these birthday lines on and popping. And if you've got an anniversary, I'll take that too. And if you don't feel like talking to me this morning, you can always type to me. Just like my mama, Ms. Georgie Bell, taught you at Carver High School how to type. Shoot me an email. You on your phone? Go ahead and get it done. 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

0: 6-0. Welcome to the club, baby. 6-0. Chopper.
1: Sure.
0: What's your real name?
1: What's my real name? You know me.
0: Chopper.
1: That's right.
0: What's your given name?
1: Oh, you don't That's
0: want
1: it.
0: To, you got worn out or something? You don't want to say it? Well, happy birthday, man. Happy birthday, Doc.
1: Thank you.
0: And many more. All right. All right, phone lines are wide open right now. Let me go ahead and take Liberty. Do some of my

0: While y'all talk, all right, hold on.
1: Wait a minute. Okay, hold on, everybody.
0: Let me get these phone calls first before I do that. All right, WDI, good morning. You're live on the radio. Your turn. Deborah!
2: Hello, good morning.
0: Morning, go right ahead. Who you got?
2: I got myself. Today's my birthday. Happy birthday to myself, Deborah Bowles.
0: Deborah! Happy birthday
2: to you. Cancer.
0: You're cancer.
2: Thank
0: that's
2: you,
0: right. Cancer. WDI, good morning. You're the radio. Talk to me. Who's there? Yeah.
3: Good morning, Stan Bell. This is Joanne Clark from West Memphis. Celebrating 60 years today.
0: 6 old, huh? Okay, your baby. Hey, 60. Come on over here then. Come on, get in the club.
3: Thank you.
0: 60 Club. You crossed the bridge in West Memphis.
3: Yes, sir.
0: Crittenden
3: yes,
0: County.
3: Sir.
0: All right.
3: I listen to the radio station 7 days a week.
0: Ooh,
3: I tried to win that money for my birthday.
0: Ooh, girl. Well, we got an opportunity for you coming up this coming Monday. It'll be a belated
3: all
0: birthday
3: right.
0: present to you, all right?
3: Thank you, Sandra.
0: You're welcome, Joanne. Happy birthday to my Facebook friends, to my loyal WDI listeners. Another older today, July 9th, Mr. Robert Ferris doing his thing with Cry Like. What's up, Robert Ferris? Happy birthday, my guy. Mrs. Rolanda Wayne. Happy birthday. They call her Bay. How you doing? I hope you're feeling good today. Rolanda Wayne, happy birthday. Back to the phone lines we go. WDI, good morning. You're live on the radio. Is it Tasha? Is it?
4: Yeah, you understand. Man, I enjoyed myself last night with you. Happy birthday to me.
0: Tasha! Yeah, we cut up last evening at the Rockin' Chair.
4: I must say, they told us we had a good time last night.
0: What you said. And when they told us, happy birthday, what a way to bring it in last evening. Now here you are. Tell us about it. That's
4: yes.
0: all right. Happy birthday, bitch.
4: And I got this line today.
0: You got through, then. That's what I'm talking about.
4: Yeah, I got through. And I'm going to go to work, and I'm going to try this evening.
0: Mm-hmm.
4: You have a good day, Stan.
0: You too, Tasha. And happy birthday. All right, more of my Facebook friends and DIE listeners who are loyal. Nikki Stone, Hinge, Trakeisha Love, Angela Salisbury Baker, CJ Macklin. That's Corey Macklin's son. Rest in peace, Corey Macklin. Your son making you proud, Doc. Curtis Hollowell, my guy, BTW and them Bluff City Classics we used to have back in the day with Jerry Dover, man, one of the commissioners there. Chip Hamlet, man, at Shelby State. I used to see him run that ball, man. Curtis Hollowell was a true point guard. The Booker T. Washington. Brandy Lynn, happy birthday, journalist extraordinaire. Brandy Lynn, Arthur Carroll, J.D. McCollins, photographer extraordinaire. Aren Jessica, Lisa Rocker, happy birthday. And D. Gross, better known as D.G. And anybody else another year older today, you know, I certainly hope your special day is filled with fun and laughter. Check your email right now. I don't see anything. We're looking good there. Let me check some other platforms here. We good. All right. Birthday lines driven this morning by Washington Brothers Roofing. Give them a call. Let them do the work. Get on top of your house or the church. 901-486-0609. That's 901-486-0609. Check your time, everybody. It is 2 minutes. 2 minutes past the hour. Shirley Brown, can you do it for us this morning in the key of, how about C sharp this morning?

0: don't know that was C sharp, Shirley. That's more like a B flat. And if today is your birthday, July 9, you're in good company celebrity-wise. I have Keeley Williams. Yeah, whoever that is. Keeley Williams. Happy birthday. What it all. Over the river, through the woods. Very delicately, we go to Studio A. Another news update with Stormy.
1: Good morning. It's time for your news update. I'm Stormy, and here's what's happening. Stan, federal officers fatally shot a man while serving a warrant in East Memphis on yesterday morning. The incident occurred at an extended stay hotel on Poplar Avenue near the Jewish Community Center. According to the United States Marshal Service, officers were serving a warrant on a wanted fugitive facing felony drug charges and repeatedly ordered the person to surrender. Officers said that the fugitive pointed a handgun at the officers, prompting the officers to fire their weapons. East Memphis gynecologist Dr. Sanjeev Kumar will serve 20 years in prison after a conviction on fraud and negligence charges. A judge sentenced Kumar to a total of 240 months in jail on Wednesday, followed by 2 years of supervised release. And Stan, a final state review of Memphis Shelby County schools was released on Wednesday morning by the Tennessee Comptroller's Office in Nashville. The report documents more than $119 million in fraud, waste, abuse, or questioned costs. State Comptroller Jason Mumpower said about $65 million of that was spending in violation of the district policies. He said the findings would be referred to two district attorneys at local and federal levels for further review and the appropriate action. Mumpower says some of the findings could rise to criminal charges.
2: I assure you, we will be taking this to the local district attorney and perhaps more importantly to the United States attorney for further review and the appropriate action.
1: And that is your news update. Good morning to you. I'm Stormy.
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0: soul of Memphis. AM 1070 WDIA. All right, how about those gas prices? Still going up, ain't it? Are you still bills still coming at it? You still got to shop for groceries about 3-4 times a week, don't you? And guess what? It all adds up. You get to that register, ching-ching, you be like, what the? It ain't the cashier fault. But guess what? We got a remedy. WDIA wants to help pay them bills. We do. With another cash contest. Because we realize prices are still high as giraffe. You know what? And we don't mind helping pay your bills. Coming Monday. I'm like this you say back in the day on the wrestling matches. Would it be on Saturday morning? It'd be like, come Monday. Come Monday night. You know how you say it? I'm going to meet me in Jonesboro. Come Monday. Well, come this Monday morning, 9 a.m. I'm going to give you a chance to catch up on some of them bills. I'm going to help you out. Listen up to my show for the first keyword. 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Me either. 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All right, 18 minutes past the hour. It's a thankful Thursday, triumphant Thursday. 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Heart and Soul Roll Call is straight ahead. That's where you get to flow, baby. But not before we get another check on traffic with Heather York and a news update with Stormy. 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

0: I was just letting you know that we are the heartbeat of Memphis music. 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
1: Good morning. It's time for your news update. I'm Stormy, and here's what's happening. Stan, federal officers fatally shot a man while serving a warrant in East Memphis on yesterday morning. The incident occurred at an extended stay hotel on Poplar Avenue near the Jewish Community Center. According to the United States Marshal Service, officers were serving a warrant on a wanted fugitive facing felony drug charges and repeatedly ordered the person to surrender. Officers said that the fugitive pointed a handgun at the officers, prompting the officers to fire their weapons. East Memphis gynecologist Dr. Sanjeev Kumar will serve 20 years in prison after a conviction on fraud and negligence charges. A judge sentenced Kumar to a total of 240 months in jail on Wednesday, followed by 2 years of supervised release. And Stan, a final state review of Memphis Shelby County Schools was released on Wednesday morning by the Tennessee Comptroller's Office in Nashville. The report documents more than $119 million in fraud, waste, abuse, or questioned costs. State Comptroller Jason Mumpower said about $65 million of that was spending in violation of the district policies. He said the findings would be referred to district attorneys at local and federal levels for further review and the appropriate action. Mumpower says some of the findings could rise to criminal charges.
2: I assure you, we will be taking this to the local district attorney and perhaps more importantly to the United States attorney for further review and the appropriate action.
1: And that is your news update. Good morning to you. I'm Stormy.
3: Stormy, thank you so much for that report. Appreciate ya. 25 minutes past the hour. It's a triumphant Thursday morning. The bell ring on the case. 901-535-9342. 800-503-9342 or 833-535-9342. Heart and soul.

0: coming. I'm coming out. Hold on. I'm coming.
1: Time now for the, I'm stupid for real. Time now for the Heart and Soul roll call. All that I ask is that you keep your lyrics squeaky clean. Have fun with me, the bell ringer. Ringer. And by all means, stay on BG. Shout out to everybody on the way to work, because your next place is responsibility. I'm going to make that traffic bearable for you with this roll call in just a minute. Shout out to Third Shift, 11 to 7, much love and respect. Shout out to all the loyal AM band users. We're coming in crystal clear on the AM band this morning. Thank you for listening that way. 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Thank you. 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Here's a time where we all can participate. You got the instructions. You have the numbers. Count it off with me, Lawrence Welk, a hip-hop style. And the one and the two and the three, hit it!

0: Ain't no place I'd rather be but in Orange Mound, Tennessee, the greatest community of history.
1: All right. Well, that sounds cooler than maybe. Where you coming from? What's your set, baby?

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1: Woo! Well, that sounds cool, and that may be. Where you calling from? What's your set, homie?
0: 3127, the best where I stay. You can catch me any, every other.

0: out. 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What you gotta say? Who's on the Michael Stan Bell today?
1: Nitty gritty. I'm the ace of spades, the jack of all trades. Give out the old clock. I aim to please and I hit the right spot.
0: That sounds cool and that may be where you call it from. What's your set, homie?
1: Rolling, sliding on in, doing it again with my flow. Rally and kicking it clean like my bad flow. 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

0: to see. 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I'm the same price, see, doing my deed. Multiplying, satisfying, taking the lead. We all love strong, finesse, and clever. Each generation getting better and better.
1: Well, that sounds cool, and that may be. Where you calling from? Spit your last verse, homie.
0: Westwood. All good. Go for the love. Janet. Now get in line. 3, 8, 1, 0, 9.
1: You might have found Westwood's in the house with a roll call. What's up, y'all? What you got to say? Who's going to flow a cappella today?
2: And Bill.
1: Yeah.
2: And Bill is one of the middle ball over in South Memphis.
1: Uh-huh. You're flowing in your blank verse today.
2: Yeah, live on South Parkway and Elvis Presley.
1: South Parkway and the house.
2: You want to, but don't
1: Elvis
2: step
1: Presley
2: on my Bruce Wayne
1: shoes. Bruce Wayne shoes and White Havens and the with the roll call. All right, so roll call happens at the bottom of the hour, Monday through Friday. It's a lot of fun. It's impromptu and show enough. All the way live. Take your time. You got to be at work. Or your next place of responsibility by the top of the hour. You got 25 minutes. 25 minutes. Skedaddle. Get on up in that thing. It's 7:35. Still to come musically, John Legend. Tonight, best you ever had. And I'm going to drop some Stevie Wonder.
3: 470 WDIA. I'm R&B historian Tyrone Dubois with a moment in music history. Starting with the crossover of the adult contemporary charts in the 1960s, the group The Fifth Dimension placed their second top 10 single of their career on the R&B charts called Aquarius Let the Sunshine in March 1969. Although reaching number 6 on the R&B charts, it crossed over to reach number 1 for 6 weeks on the pop charts. And where they made history? It was on the AC charts, where the song reached number 1 for 2 weeks, becoming the first R&B group in AC history to reach number 1. But they didn't stop there, as the group reached number 1 again with their follow-up single called Wedding Bell Blues, becoming the first R&B group in AC history to reach number 1 twice in the same year. 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I'm R&B historian Tyrone Dubois for the Heart and Soul of Memphis, 1070 WDIA.

0: 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Tonight, best you ever had. All right, ain't no wrong with bragging if it's fact, baby. If you know you're putting it down for the crown. Look, just in the studio today, Sherry Mackey from our sister station, Hallelujah FM, brought me a box.
1: Where's that box?
0: And I don't know, I must have walked right over it, paying no attention on the counter here in the iHeart Media Memphis studios in the suite. So Sherry brings me this box and an envelope. I'm like, what the, what? And so I open the box up. I said, Sherry, help me a little bit because, you know, kind of tight in that box. She said, okay. And lo and behold, get an envelope. The Unk Awards, which was held Sunday, June 14th. Creative Inspiration Award, Stan Bell. All right, so that's the envelope. Now, I was looking for some money in it, but I didn't see that part. Okay, so I got it in my left hand right now, so I'm going to put this up. And here, in the box, let me get this plastic out of the way. And, man, this is a nice plaque. I'm serious. I'm live on the radio, but I'm telling you something. This is the Unk Award. Here it is. Creative Inspiration Award. Ooh, some nice graphics right there. Presented to Stan Bell in recognition of your exceptional dedication to grow the youth culture in a positive light. We would like to acknowledge your commitment and unwavering effort to the community. The Unk Awards. Wow. Can y'all hear that? It's like a, almost like a block of ice. Almost like it just ain't cold. Y'all hear that? This thing pretty. Kind of heavy, too. Thank you, Sherry. Man, oh, man. That's nice. That's nice. Thank you. Thank you. Man, I just do what I do. And you know what I do? I'm going to tell y'all some transparency. A lot of times when I get these awards or when folk ask me what I want, you know, when I go speak places and stuff, I don't usually charge, typically, unless I go out of town. But, and I ask them, usually, if you can, just give me an award. Give me a plaque or something, you know, just engrave me some up for posterity so my sons can see it. You know, that's all I want, you know. And we put it on the wall, put it on the mat, what is it, mantle? What do you call it? Mantle. We put it up there, you know. And that's what it ain't about the money. It's about what you want to do and what you do, what you love to do. And, man, this is another one that's going to go right up there on the mantle. So whoever was responsible for that, I don't have the names, but thank you so much. I remember getting this award, but they, you know, I didn't know how it really worked because I would have shown up. I wasn't able to be there for some reason that Sunday. Was that Father's Day? Hold on. But anyway, thank you again. Wow. That's nice. All right, let me get back to regular programming. But nothing wrong with a little bit of shameless self-promotion, right? Saturday, August 8th, I want you to mark your calendar, say today, put it on sticky note, put it in your phone. It's our Memphis Chicken and Beer Festival. 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

0: on them walls and things just going to hurt us, but we afraid of being the ball, big boy. Look, I want to hear Walker Kittle song and just give you the time, because this out the game. It is what it is. Have a good one, bro.
1: 9 minutes. 9 minutes past the hour. You're

0: we'll make it appropriate. Yeah, Bonnie Tyler. Yeah, I got her in the scoop, but since you went on Broke the News, go ahead. When I slow down, I'll put that total eclipse of the heart on for you.
1: Just a little bit of it, just a little bit.
0: I want to put nobody start crying, that's right. Yeah, rest that's in peace, Bonnie Tyler. Thank you, Prince Charles. Miss Ann.
1: Thank you, brother. Take care.
0: Yes, sir. You too, baby. WDI, Miss Ann. WDIA. Miss Ann, you're on the radio. Hey.
2: Good morning, Bell Ringer.
0: Yay!
2: I just want to tell you, baby, I'm not a morning person. But whenever I have to get up early and go somewhere, you always prepare me to get on my way happily. I'm one of the kind of people that music do the soul good like a medicine. And I just want to say thank you, baby, for helping me get on out this morning, doing a boogaloo while I'm doing it. Bless you, baby. Bye.

listenership, baby. Still Bell on the case. What's up, Robin Farris? Happy birthday, man. And tell me you in the Bahamas listening on the iHeartRadio out, man, just chilling for your born day. Man, that's how you do it, man. Get away. All right, King Harry O, I got your request on the iHeart Talkback mic feature. You want to hear that so fine, Howard Johnson. Say less. It's on the radio right now.

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IT workers, IT managers, IT analysts, central office workers. 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Won't be long now, you gassing them up, baby. Nurses in the school, safety and security, how you doing? Shout out to all my respiratory therapists, how you doing? Thank you.

0: 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Amy Chef Lyon, Priscilla Ivory Reed. Y'all sound good yesterday on Bev's show. A lot of great information, too, right? Yeah. And all the, what's up, Yvette, the check writer. Shout out to those of you who worked in the military and you served our country. United States Army, United States Air Force, United States Marine Corps, United States Navy, United States Coast Guard, United States National Guard, whatever branch of the military you served. Thank you. I know most of the part of it was a J-O-B, but you got to see the world and you were fighting for our country in most cases. Shout out to everybody who drives trucks for a living. Slow that thing down just a little bit. Govern that thing down now. Well, it's probably already governed for you. It's just work them gears, man. All right. Truck drivers pushing, pulling, moving, hauling. Picking up that freight. Moving it, man. Much love and respect. Shout out to the IRS. USPS. United Parcel Service. Shout out to Almata. Memphis Area Transit Authority. Those of you who work on the railroad. Come on, say it. I've been working on the railroad all the live long day. How y'all like my tenor? And a shout out to those of you who are retired. Come on, say it with me. Goodbye, tension. Hello, pension. Shout out to the Nubian Divas Motorcycle Club, Memphis Chapter. Joy Ride, how you doing? Memphis Zoo. 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Shout out to everybody who works at the Chamber. I understand y'all looking for a new leader. The Chamber. Go ahead. I said go and put Bobby White in that thing and call it a day. What y'all waiting on? Yeah, Bobby. Bobby White, put him in. Be through with it. Be done with it. He's the guy. Y'all said it. Next Air, LLC, Crosstown Concourse. Much love to you as well. We can't forget about our folks who are Shriners. Yeah. Prince Hall Masons, Order of the Eastern Star, Divine Nine, Pound for Pound Motorcycle Club, High Rollers, all my hogs, Strictly Hogs, Red Breed, book it down. Shout out to the University of Tennessee Health Science Center, College of Dentistry. Y'all rolling in that thing right now. I see you going up Union. I see you. Dunn Dental Building about to be on Swole up in there. That parking lot getting full. I can see it. Flying a drone over that thing. Hamilton Eye Institute. Shout out to all my hospital workers. GJC, Gail Jones Carson, and the Memphis Urban League. Wonderful staff there. T. M. R. TCAT, Memphis, 550 Alabama. I know y'all rolling in. Shout out to everybody in healthcare. Shout out to those of you in pharmaceutical all over the world. What's up, Lisa Hill? Mark, you straight? You good? I'll be down in a little bit in the ATL, rock that thing. Yeah, all my hospital workers and everybody who is on your way to work or your next place of responsibility. Have a good one today. It's a triumphant Thursday on purpose. July 9, 2026. Vascular Interventional Physician, 747-1007. Give them a call. All right. Coming up. Stormy in her final Thursday morning news update. Then I'll bag that thing up with Stan Starscoop. Another check on traffic with Heather York. All that and more still to come. Stan Bell Morning Show. It is right at the bottom of the hour. Good morning. Oh, I won't do that yet. Hold on. Keep on going.
1: Get ready, Memphis. 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
1: Good morning. It's time for your news update. I'm Stormy, and here's what's happening. Stan, federal officers fatally shot a man while serving a warrant in East Memphis on yesterday morning. The incident occurred at an extended stay hotel on Poplar Avenue near the Jewish Community Center. According to the United States Marshal Service, officers were serving a warrant on a wanted fugitive facing felony drug charges and repeatedly ordered the person to surrender. Officers said that the fugitive pointed a handgun at the officers, prompting the officers to fire their weapons. East Memphis gynecologist Dr. Sanjeev Kumar will serve 20 years in prison after a conviction on fraud and negligence charges. A judge sentenced Kumar to a total of 240 months in jail on Wednesday, followed by 2 years of supervised release. And Stan, a final state review of Memphis Shelby County schools was released on Wednesday morning by the Tennessee Comptroller's Office in Nashville. The report documents more than $119 million in fraud, waste, abuse, or questioned costs. State Comptroller Jason Mompower said about $65 million of that was spending in violation of the district policies. He said the findings would be referred to two district attorneys at local and federal levels for further review and the appropriate action. Mompower says some of the findings could rise to criminal charges.
2: I assure you, we will be taking this to the local district attorney and perhaps more importantly to the United States attorney for further review and the appropriate action.
1: And that is your news update. Good morning to you. I'm Stormy.
3: Stormy, thanks so much for that report. Be sure, everybody, to listen to Stormy's show this evening, 3 to 7. She'll be rocking.

Gwen McCrae, rocking chair. Woo! We had a good time last evening. Yeah, Mike. Over there on Elvis Presley, man, rocking chair, man, on the chair. I'm swole, man, last evening. Thank you, Ron, for inviting me to come out and host for the Wednesday night karaoke. Well, shout out to DJ EBT. That's my guy on the ones and twos. Always setting it off, man. Bev Johnson and that thing last evening, too. We had a ball. And I certainly had a good time. At least they told me I did. Oh, let me turn my mic. Let me adjust my boom mic. Hang on. Okay, you know. Just like that, it's done. Time now for Stan Star Scoop. Again, thank you, Ron. I saw you with your Q Sci-Fi paraphernalia on yesterday. I said, look at him. Now I'm looking at the video in there. He got the Q stuff all over it. I said, go ahead. It's all good, Ron. Man, that was a good one last evening. All right, so tonight we throw down at the Manhattan Sports Bar and Lounge. Exocet Drive in Cordova. I think it's 819. That's the address. Yeah, all roads lead there. Stormy gonna cut up tonight. Ladies, come on, let your hair down. This and every Thursday evening. Ladies admitted free all evening. What's up, Gary? I know you ready. Get crunk. I'll probably follow up on that thing myself. I'm on a roll, baby. So, ladies, you get it free all evening long. It's just going to be a nice turn up. That's for real. Thursday evenings with Stormy. That's what's up. Stay in Star School Power this morning by Washington Brothers Roofing. Give them a call. It's going to rain again. 901-486-0609. 901-486-0609. Let them do the work. Get on top of your house or church. They're the experts. All right, top story this morning. This war thing. This Iran war and all what's going on, man. Now it takes a terrifying turn as missiles bombard the nuclear plant. And the flights are thrown into chaos. Big story this morning. Donald Trump's war has escalated after Tehran retaliated by firing missiles and drones at what they're calling the war-weary United States allies in the Middle East. So when you say escalated, that's a real turn up. A day after 47 declared the ceasefire over and struck more than 170 regime targets, Kuwait and Bahrain faced fresh Iranian attacks this morning. Cut the TV on, look at the footage. So one of our allies, Jordan, said five Iranian ballistic missiles were fired from northwestern Iran toward an airbase in the country, delaying flights across the region. Sirens could be heard blasting for civilians to take cover as all Iranian missiles were intercepted, according to the government. Iranian officials claimed that U.S. military strikes sent shrapnel and projectiles slamming into the perimeter of the Bushehr nuclear power plant in southern Iran. United States strikes on Iran over the last 48 hours have targeted Iran's military assets near the Strait of Hormuz. That's the waterway responsible for one-fifth of the world's oil supply. Various Iranian air defense systems, the drones, the regime speedboats, and missile storage sites have been destroyed, according to U.S. Central Command. And the United States officials claim that the strikes are designed to stop Iran from attacking commercial shipping vessels crossing to the strait. Wow. All right. This social media, man, I'm going to tell you something. Sometimes it can be useful. I'll use that word. It can be useful if used in the right parameters and, you know, with the right responsibility. It's good, but then it's bad, man. This morning we get information about a boy, 17. He argued with his mother over a Facebook post before he allegedly killed her. If you squeamish, you can't take it, turn your radio down. A little taste. This young man, well, I just say a boy, shoot. He argued with his mama over a Facebook post she made about him before he allegedly killed her and tried to kill his father, according to neighbors. This is in Alabama. Teenager, man. Now I'm going to use the word allegedly. Murdered his mama and savagely attacked his father after an argument over his mom's Facebook post about him. This, again, according to the neighbors. His name is Brandon Baker. Robert Spinsack called name this morning, although it's fresh. Brandon Baker, 17, allegedly fatally stabbed his mother, Samantha Baker, who's 37. Okay, so she had him when she was 20. Okay, that's okay. I just did a little quick math right there.
wounded his father, Lance Baker, who's 46, in their home Sunday night. This is Daphne, Alabama. Now, that evening, a neighbor said they heard Brandon, that's the boy, and his mom loudly arguing about her Facebook post, which she often used to complain about his teenage, quote, attitude. This according to the New York Post this morning. These included a birthday post for Brandon in September where she wrote, quote, "You are an amazing person, and yet at the same time, you make my blood boil," end quote. Now, in January of this year, she also shared a meme hinting at her son's behavior issues, which read, "Gentle parenting is for gentle children. My thugs will be handled accordingly." Then she put on there, I think this was the killing pod, no pun intended, "Raising a teenage boy. I do not recommend." She put it all in caps. "I do not recommend." That's what she wrote in another post with the crying emojis then. Their next door neighbor, Sean Scurry, told the Post, the New York Post, that before Samantha was killed, that's the mama, he heard Brandon, the son, yelling about a comment on her page. And she was saying, "It was just a story, son. A story is temporary." That's what you think. And so, you know, when you post to stories, right, doesn't it go away like after like 24 hours, something like that? When you post it on stories. It's temporary there, but it's still there. Even though it may disappear, it's still out there. Y'all be careful what you post. It's sad, man. I ain't gonna go on no more about it. Wow. Let's watch this social media. All right. Sad news coming into the WDIA newsroom. We've lost one of our great singers in the pop world, in the pop genre. Bonnie Tyler. Y'all remember that song, "Total Eclipse of the Heart"? Big record. Number one on Billboard for several weeks. A Welsh singer. We're understanding that she transitioned last evening. Her death comes a few months after she was underwent emergency surgery and was put in an induced coma. And the family, no doubt, I'm sure they're heartbroken because they say it was kind of unexpectedly when she transitioned last evening in a hospital in Portugal. Bonnie Tyler, do we have a sound, a little bit of that song? Press play on that song. Y'all remember this?

0: Bonnie and Tyler.
1: The sound of my tears. Turn around. Every now and then I get a little bit nervous that the best of all the years
0: yeah,
1: of my life.
0: Wow, Bonnie Tyler. That was a big hit. She was 75. 75, ring the bell. She got the promise in five more. Yeah, okay. Total Eclipse, hold on, turn it back over a little bit. I like this song.

0: Asana. Bonnie Tyler. Rest peacefully. Total eclipse of the heart. All right. I know you like that, Prince John. One of my favorites, too. All right. Speaking of favorites, James Alexander is on the show tomorrow. He's one of my favorites, man. This guy is a living legend. So I'm excited about the opportunity to chat with him. He's been on the show before. But I want to share with you, man, he's not just a bass player. He's a great bass player. He's a Memphian. Booker T. Washington High School graduate. And every chance I get, I like to invite the Memphians in. And when you talk about James Alexander, you talk about history. Talk about the Barques, man. So I invited him to come. And for those of you who missed, James was one of my first guests when I started doing Stan Special People Spotlight. He was. It was Carla Thomas. I think she was my first one. And then right behind that was James Alexander when I first got in the seat 4 years ago and started this feature. And we've been doing it every Friday for the last 4 years. James Alexander survived the plane crash. Yesterday I talked about that. Y'all said, well, he never got on it. Well, he's still a survivor. Go back, if you would, rewind to 1967 on a cold, wintry day, December 10th. 4 days before my birthday, that plane crashed. And it killed Otis Redding and four other original members of the Barques. James Alexander flew on a commercial flight. The private plane could not hold the entire group. So James Alexander and Carl Sims flew separately. Ben Cauley, the trumpeter, if you will, the trumpeter, Ben Cauley, and he did some background vocals too, was the only person on board that tragic flight to survive the crash in Lake Monona in Wisconsin. And what I like about this particular part of it, James Alexander, yes, he grieved and is still grieving. But at that point in time, he was the one, or one of the ones, who had to identify the bodies. And when I hear James Alexander tell this story, he gets a little teary-eyed. But then his strength comes back with that comforting delivery on the, you know. So he decided, here's the good part. James Alexander and Ben Cauley rebuilt the Barques right after that with new members, and he's still doing his thing. James Alexander has some new material. We went around the room. I'm kind of being transparent now because, you know, we don't play records willy-nilly. We go around the room. It's kind of like, you know, in the conference room, and we, you know, just programming. And we throw different songs out, even the old ones. You know, we say, is this still worth playing? I'm serious. And then we go around the room and we put the new songs out. Then we do what we call the recurrence. We put it all on the tape, the recurrence. You know, and then we do a gold type, you know, song, you know. And then we get to the brand new stuff. And we go around the room, should we play it? You know, Sly Bear a little card. You know, and then we go like, yes or no. It's, you know, Sly Storm a little clock card. I get one. You know, we go around the room, Big Sue get one. You know, and then we go around, you know, like that. And then they say, you know, so they play a little bit of it. And then we'll flip our cards over. It's either yes or no. So this new thing that the Barques has, all our cards flipped over, yes. It's just a bad record. Bad meaning good. Back up off the wall. Back off the wall. Woo! That thing funky. And with that being said, we're going to talk about the magic in that record tomorrow and some more things. All hearts and minds clear? Stan Starscoop Power this morning by Washington Brothers Roofing. Give a call. It's going to rain again. 901-486-0609. That's 901-486-0609. You're invited to comment on any of these stories that's conveyed during Stan Starscoop or whatever else may be on your mind on this triumphant Thursday morning. You know I love hearing what you're thinking.
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1: Memphis. Throw that part in there. All right. There you go. All right. Good morning, everybody. In the next 30 seconds, precisely 9 o'clock Central Standard Time. Shout out to those of you listening to me right now in the Bahamas on the iHeartRadio app. It's probably like, it's probably 11 a.m. now. Okay. I had to ask Rob Ferris a little bit, shoot him an email or something. But we heard all over the world. Let me take care of some business. This Monday coming up, man, we get ready to pay some folk. That's you. You will have more chances to win $1,000. That's $1,000 each hour on weekdays. And we give you 9 to 13 times to win this thing. Unlike when we did the 2,500 to celebrate America's 250, you know, birthday, right? We gave you like four times a day. We doing 9 to 13 times a day. So if I were you, I'd lock us in and rip the knob off so you get this money. 901-535-9342. 800-503-9342 or 833-535-9342. I'm going to go right to the phone line. I'm ready to talk this morning. Conversation time. Give me that phone. WDI, good morning. You're on the radio. Hello. Yeah.
2: Good morning, Stanley. I see trees of green, red roses too. And I say to myself, what a wonderful world.
1: Mr. Armstrong, good morning, sir.
3: All right. Good morning, Stanley. Right. Well, I called for two reasons. One is, you know, a lot of people, you know, don't believe in certain things. I believe in God, and hopefully everybody else do too. I'm going to give you proof of God on the example of a situation that happened in Arizona. I don't know if you heard about it or not. It was a little child that was drowning in a pool. And the parents, they finally located the child at the bottom of the pool, and they pulled him out, and they tried to resuscitate him, and to no avail. Then the ambulance got there, and they rushed him to the hospital. The doctor stated that he was deceased, okay? And they put him, the poor baby, in the morgue. And later on, they discovered that the poor baby was still alive and breathing. And they rushed him upstairs and brought him back, and he suffered no brain damage at all. God is alive, people. And remember one thing is, always believe. Believe in God, and you shall not perish. And people understand something. You know, when we go through things like we're going through now with the turmoil of government or whatever, sometimes God wants us to go through things so we can be a better people at the end. And one more last thing, Stan. I used to chat with James on several occasions. I used to see him at a club years ago called 2001, and I introduced myself. And he used to know my brother. My brother was named Michael Ray. And they had a little pop-up band where they used to play out there on the front porch. And it was my brother on bass, Michael Ray. And then Sylvester Sample was on bass. And then also the late James Williams. He was pianist. He eventually moved to Boston and was a pretty good pianist. And the group name was the Volcanoes. So I would definitely call in and chat with James tomorrow, and hopefully he will remember who I am. And this is the Stan Bell Morning Show featuring the talented Stan Bell. And drop the top. And me, the big kahuna baby, 1070 of WDIA. Can you dig?
1: Yeah, featuring the big kahuna. The big LT. WDI, good morning. You're on the radio. Yeah, thanks.

0: waiting. Your turn.
1: Good morning, Brother Stan.
0: Brother Bernard. All right.
1: Yes, sir. You know what, Stan? Before I let you go, what about the audit as far as this this school board saying, and then the GOP saying now that there will be criminal charges coming after this final audit? What type of criminal charges, and what has it come to at this point, Stan? I'll hang up and listen in. Thank you for taking my call, Stan.
0: Thank you for making Prince Charles. Always good to hear your voice, man. Yeah, it's kind of interesting. And I am going to talk about it today. The forensic audit. You know, don't think it's going to be sweeping under the rug. Can't do it. Memphis Shelby County Schools. There was a forensic audit of MSCS conducted by the state comptroller's office. And the accounting firm, I forgot their names, but they spent a whole lot of money on these doggone firm duties. But anyway, they came up with, Michael, find out who the firm is. They did that audit. Find out who conducted that. Okay, all right. I got my son in here again. Working over the summer in this thing sometimes. The accounting firm. So I'm getting information. They flagged over $119 million in questionable spending between fiscal years 2021 and 2024. What did they find, Brother Bernard? Potential fraud and abuse. What else they find? Policy violations. What else they find? Systemic record-keeping failures. What else they find? Leadership instability. What else they find? Legal referrals. What else they find? Well, I ain't got enough time, but I will say this. Don't get it twisted, folk. That's not the end. Ooh, I felt something right there. That's not the end of the story. Ooh, I felt something right there. But that's not the end of the story. We'll talk a little bit about it if you want to. No problem. Oh, thanks, Mike. Clifton Larson Allen is the accounting firm from the state comptroller's office. Accounting firm. Clifton Larson Allen. They're the ones who came up with these findings. All right, I'm going to take a break. I'll be right back. Y'all hang on. Prince Charles, Lady D, Shorty Mac. I'll be right back. All right, Solar Memphis. 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
0: Okay, we're back, everybody. Thanks so much for being here. Check your time. 13 minutes past the hour. Most of you already at your work spot, your workplace. So, you know, you're listening, you know, on your earpiece, whatnot, and at the, right there. And many of you may who may be at the house, just kind of kick back, listen to the Stan Bell Morning Show. Can I say thank you? Got an email from Dr. Daryl Harrington over in New Sardis Baptist Church. He's the pastor there. I guess I can make this a goodwill, WDI goodwill announcement. Join us Wednesday, July 15, 2026, for a presentation from Dr. James Foreman Jr., the professor of law from Yale Law School and a nationally acclaimed Pulitzer Prize winner. He is the author of locking up our own crime and punishment in Black America. July 15th, there's going to be a meal at 6:30 p.m. at New Sardis Baptist Church. Y'all check them out. This is going to be a good one. I think I'm going to ease through there myself. So it's going to be, Dr. Harrington, is this going to be at the village or is it going to be actually at the church? Probably New Sardis Baptist Church, 7739 East Holmes Road. That's going to be Wednesday, July 15th. This man is very respected. I can tell you that. And that's not on the notes. Dr. James Foreman, Jr. And his daddy was something special, too, in terms of being respected. Professor of law from Yale Law School, nationally acclaimed Pulitzer Prize winner. And he's got a book out there, too. Lock It Up Our Own, Crime and Punishment in Black America. So I believe, yeah, right after the meal at 6:30, they're going to start the talk. So I'm not sure if this is in lieu of Bible study, but you need showing up in there anyway. Get you some good biblical perspective and hear a great man, an author. This WDI listener writes in the subject space, Barkays. Good morning, Mr. Bell. I like that new album by the Barkays, that new song by the Barkays. It also reminds me of Too Hot to Stop at the beginning. Have a wonderful day. Keep rocking the box. All right. That's from Pastor J1 at iCloud. yeah, the Barkays, it is the fire. That thing, the fire, man. I'm telling you, man, when James gets here tomorrow, I'm asking, man, what? You come up with that concept, man? Back up off the wall. You ain't got nothing. Man. All right. let me get it down to the book. Let me talk. Yesterday's show, hotter than a fatter firecracker, hotter than July. Somebody, I think it was Meredith, commented and said, when these young folk, when you got these weapons and you point them at law enforcement, it's a suicide mission. I think that was Meredith said that. And I'm going to tell you something. Is she right? Sadly to say. You brandish a weapon, especially out there and say, hey, look, stop, comply. Do, you know, Rob, I think Rob mentioned something about the word comply. Some of y'all get nervous and scared when the word, when they say comply, when you hear comply. It's just a word. Just do it. Nike. Just do it. So you point a gun at I don't care if it's DEA, doggone it, Memphis Safe Task Force, NG, whoever, any other letters you want to, the cops, hey, though, you asking for it. A word to the wise is sufficient, says Shakespeare. Now, just a warning. You don't pull out your gun. Like, I warn you, that's the lady who shot, what you call it, what's the pastor's name? The lady shot him out there at, Mama's Bar and Grill, something like that? Floyd, yeah, Pastor Floyd. See, didn't she say, I'm warning you? Now, and this is a totally different kind of situation, but I'm saying, but usually when you pull your gun, it ain't for no warning. Now, I might say to you, give me 50 feet. And I ain't pulled no gun yet. That's just a courtesy phrase. Because something may go down. If you don't give me 50 feet, talk stand. So you pull out the gun now, and the task force evidently, you show them, that's how, cancel Christmas. I'm just saying. It's a threat. They're going to shoot you. Give me that phone. Give me Nurse Beverly. WDIA, good morning. You're on the radio. Your turn. Yeah. Is it Nurse Beverly?
1: Yes, it is. Good thing for Thursday to you, Stan Bear.
0: Right at you. Right back at you, Nurse NBC. Go ahead. What's on your mind?
1: I want to ask you a question in regards to this audit that was done.
0: Mm-hmm.
1: Forensic audit. You know, there's a difference between a forensic and just a regular audit.
0: Right. Break it down.
1: Do you think, well, usually a forensic audit is usually implemented when there's suspicion of fraud, mismanagement, embezzlement, poor bookkeeping, and so forth and so on. A regular audit is just to look at things to see if things are in order, but they're not looking for any impropriety.
0: Right.
1: Do you think this forensic audit, and I'm not saying it was wrong, do you think it was triggered by Dr. Fagan?
0: I don't know. I can't speak on that, but I don't want to really comment on that. But I tell you what, she may have had, you know, her name may have been mentioned, but I don't think, you know, she's been laying low lately. Good morning, Dr. Fagan. I know you're listening.
1: She's laying low. But you know what?
0: But it was time, I think. Regardless, I think it was time for a forensic audit. I do.
1: Right. It was probably long overdue. And I think, you know, she had a probably maybe had a hand in getting it, you know, started. I'm sure when she was there, you know, she did see and uncover some things that were going on that were not proper. And she was trying to clean it up. Mm-hmm. And people didn't like the exposure. So that's how she got that backlash.
0: Yeah. Yeah.
1: But anyway, that Cameron Sexton, I saw the breaking news when it came on yesterday. And, you know, they were talking and talking and talking. That Cameron Sexton, he was just so disrespectful and so condescending. Two things he said. Mm-hmm. He said, one good thing I can say about what he said, the Shelby County school officials or something to that effect. And I thought he was going to say something really positive. Mm-hmm. He said they did a really good job of hiding receipts and hiding their bookkeeping. Mm-hmm. So they fought us for 6 months to keep us from investigating. Mm-hmm. And then he said the audit findings are online. You can go online and read the full audit. It'll be better than any novel that you pick up and read in a bookstore. Mm-hmm. Now, I just thought that was so out of order, so condescending, so disrespectful. Yes. It was like he's gloating. He's happy, you know, what's going on. But anyway, it is what it is. And I just hate it right now. School's getting ready to start. And the teachers and the students are, you know, having to return back to school under this cloud that's going on.
0: Yeah.
1: And do you think, one last question, I'm going to let you go.
0: Yeah.
1: Do you think now that this audit has come out, do you think the judge is going to go ahead and okay for the oversight board to proceed?
0: No. I think, you know, it's still under investigation. Everything is, you know, it's still under investigation. I don't think so. Matter of fact, I don't think this oversight board. We're going to disagree, but I don't think they're going to be quite as effective as they originally intended. I know all the members on that board oversight committee, but I think it's going to be held up for a while. I got to run, but thank you, Nurse Beverly. I appreciate your comments. Go back. Just keep in mind, everybody, it's still under investigation. A financial audit, it just gives an opinion, and they, you know, and usually they're routine. Forensic audit, to my understanding, they are reactive and triggered only when they think they got something, when they're suspicious. And, you know, you got a whistleblower out there, you know, complaining about stuff. So, you know, and then, of course, legal disputes. So I'm not sure if Dr. Fagan's had any kind of hand in this, but it is what it is. Let's go back to the phone line. MT, are you there? Hello, somebody? Good morning.
2: Hey, Sarah,
0: you're right here, man. Go ahead. Yeah.
2: How you feel, Stanley?
0: I dare not complain. I feel good, man.
2: Man, I feel great.
0: Yeah, that's good.
2: Hello, somebody?
0: Yeah, no, that's right.
2: We on the air?
0: Oh, man, we live, Doc. Dude, think he live.
2: Oh, okay. A blessing.
0: Yeah.
2: Look, I was calling in reference to the big investigation.
0: Yes.
2: And I see now, see, it's in the open. The way they tried to do that beautiful young lady. That was the superintendent, the black lady that was a representative for young girls growing up. Dr. what they call it, Dr. Fagan?
0: Dr. Marie Ann Fagan.
2: Yeah. Yeah. She didn't take that mess. That's why they got rid of her. I was trying to figure out why those funny-looking ladies would vote against her, because she was a great representative for young, young people.
0: What funny-looking ladies you talking about?
2: That was on the
0: city. No, don't call on that. No. Okay, turn his mic back up. Go ahead. I recall that question. Go ahead.
2: That was on the council that wearing hair in the Chanel style.
0: I know what you're talking about.
2: Voted against that and voted against her. Okay?
0: Uh-huh.
2: They've been a buff, all of them, for what they've been doing for the longest time. You see how they got rid of schools and opened up charter schools and closing up public schools.
0: Mm-hmm.
2: And a lot of the people that's working down there, they relatives getting to there and the grants to open up charter schools. Charter schools hadn't done nothing for Memphis. And then they tried to, like I say, the way they did this. See, God don't play. They gonna pay for the way they did that lady. And she was smart and she looked great. And they investigated to the max. And see, this has been going on too long. They opened up these charter schools, closing all the schools, hiring teachers that, that's women that look like men.
0: Mm-hmm.
2: I've seen it. Mm-hmm. Hiring a female to be over the cheerleading squad, and the cheerleading teacher got tattoos. It's sad out here what's happening. But Ms. Fagan tried to bring standards, and she knew that they was pulling game, and they got rid of her because she wasn't finna take that mess.
0: All right, then, MT. Let's go back to another phone caller. WDIA, good morning. You're on the radio. Your turn.
3: Stan Bell, serving them well, pushing my power there. How are you doing, sir?
0: Pretty good. Jackson in the action for your satisfaction. How you doing, man?
3: Stan, I got 3 points in the lesson, Joel.
0: Okay. Right. Okay.
3: First of all, on a sad note, I'm sad that Bonnie Tyler passed away.
0: Mm.
3: And, Bonnie Tyler.
0: Yeah, were you familiar with that song? Were you familiar with that song?
3: It's a heartache.
0: No, you ain't familiar with it. Totally eclipsed with the heart.
3: Yeah, she had so many.
0: Well, she had so many, but she had this big hit. Turn around. All right, that's enough. Go ahead.
3: Yeah. It was a great video. So tomorrow, I'm going to have my top five women singers of all times that can't be duplicated. Okay? I'll have my top five women. One of my constituents wanted me to do that, so I'll do that. Oh, but second point.
0: Okay.
3: Callers. When you call in, have facts. MT, have facts. And if you have a long, personal, boring story, just don't do it. Okay. My third point. Big Kahuna. Third point. The school board, whatever. Like I always say, wipe out the school board. Just wipe it out. Put the school board in the hands of the county mayor or the city mayor, preferably the city mayor. Bring back the school to the city of Memphis and have the city mayor select a board, and they could be dismissed at the end of each school year. So they'll be on their P's and Q's, and they must have a bachelor's degree or retired military or have multiple kids in the district.
0: Hmm.
3: Jackson is always knowledgeable of these things. So I worked in the schools for a long time.
0: Maybe grandkids, right?
3: Yeah, grandkids, whatever.
0: Mm-hmm. Yeah.
3: But have some kind of stake in it. Those three things will work. Retired military, because if you retire from the military, you've done some great things. A bachelor's degree, or you have multiple kids, grandkids in the district.
0: All right. Hey. I hear you, man. I got to ease on down the road. WDI, good morning. You're on the radio. Marcus.
4: Yes, indeed, Thunder. Greetings.
0: Yeah, Marcus, you're on the radio, man. Same to you. What's up?
4: Yes. In order for white supremacy to rule, it must recruit from the same group that they oppress. See? So what they do, they recruit these people here, but you see, they have to sell those people they recruit to the masses now. You see, if once the masses get tired of them people, They got to get rid of him and get a new crop of people. It's politics, man. That's all it is. These people up there, they done played out now. And they Nashville realized, well, the people don't want these people here. So, okay, so let's throw them out and let's get a new group of people who they still control. You see, it's all about control and optics and politics. Again, as I said, in order for white supremacy to rule, it must recruit from the same group that they oppress. Thank you. Take care.
0: Oh, take care, Marcus. Appreciate that. All right, let me, I think Prince Charles been holding. Let me get him. WDIA, good morning. You're on the radio. A PC, is it you?
5: Yes, sir. You got me. How you doing this morning,
0: Stan? Good. Thank you for asking, man. Fine. How you doing?
5: Great. Right, Top Chef. Hey, good morning to you, your callers and listeners, sweet lady P, Miss Bill Street herself, Miss Lucille Catron, King Harry, and my brother Steve Sidney and his beautiful wife. Stan, real quickly. Hmm? You know, when you read the story on your celebrity news about the young man that murdered his mother.
0: Yeah.
5: Man. I asked myself the question, Stan. There's two things. I asked myself, was it necessary for people, and I don't have Facebook. I have a life. My life is so important that I don't have time to sit there and fill out, create a Facebook and tell people everything that I'm doing every second of the day. Right. And I ask myself, this could have been easily avoided if people stopped putting their business online. He shouldn't have killed his mother. I grant that. But the mother shouldn't have been out there exploring her son, saying this, that, and the other. That's something you keep in the household. That's how I was brought up. Mm-hmm. And I would never, if my kids were doing something bad or derogatory in that fashion, Facebook, if I was on Facebook, would be the last place I would sit there and try to advertise their shortcomings. That's just me. But like I said, I'm not giving him a pass because that was totally wrong and everything. We can tell this kid was basically spoiled. He probably got what he wanted. Every time he wanted something, the parents probably gave him what he wanted. He didn't know not to have things. So I just tell people, man, be careful. That Facebook got more people hurt or killed by saying things on it. And the second thing, Stan, uh-huh. You know, I was doing some research. And you know Jasmine Crockett, you heard of her, correct?
0: Of course.
5: You know, as I always told you, the world got a connection to Memphis. And, you know, when I was looking up Jasmine Crockett, because people said this, that, and the other about her, and I found out that Jasmine Crockett got a connection to Memphis. Do you know what that is?
0: Oh, absolutely. I know she has family here, and I know she attended, graduated from Rhodes College.
5: Yeah, she graduated from Rhodes College, getting her law degree, right. Over on Rhodes College on North Parkway. I didn't know that. Uh-huh. Even though she's a representative of Texas, but she basically did her term here in Memphis at Rhodes College. I was just so impressed with that part of it. Yeah. And I thought she was somewhere down in Texas where she got her degree, but she got it right here in Memphis at Rhodes College.
0: Yeah, with Rhodes College, formerly Southwestern in Memphis. See, I'm old school. Did you know
5: okay,
0: that?
5: Okay. Yeah,
0: formerly Southwestern.
5: No, I did not know that.
0: But she went to Rhodes. Yeah, but she went to Rhodes.
5: That's right.
0: Yeah. And she bounced after 4 years and, you know, went on and got into politics,
5: can blame
0: et cetera.
5: But I just wanted to bring that up, Stan, as always. Thank you for allowing me to speak. I want you and everyone to have a beautiful, blessed, and safe. And one last thing, Stan, it's going to get hot today, ladies and gentlemen. Please do not leave your children or your animals in the car. And if you can, check on the elderly. Have a beautiful, blessed, and safe, and healthy day. Take care, brother.
0: Thank you. I know that Rhodes College plays so well. Now, I couldn't get in. I had an 18 on my, I'm transparent. I don't care. I made an 18 on my ACT. They wanted a 21, at least. I said, we ain't going to do Rhodes. We're not going to do Rhodes. But by the time I was going there, it wasn't Rhodes. It was Southwestern. I mean, by the time I was interested, you know, at that time when I was interested, it was Southwestern, I believe. Southwestern at Memphis right there, McLean, North Parkway. So I said, and the reason I kind of wanted to go to Southwestern, because the campus looked immaculate. That's when I was, you know, I had not entertained any other college at the time, but I said, you know what? Because I was around it so much. Here comes the story. I was on that campus a lot. I was, you know, we used to play basketball. They call it Evergreen. Talk, Stan. Anybody remember that? Evergreen? It was, I think it was inside Evergreen Presbyterian Church. They had, or was it something adjacent to the church? Mine is a little cloudy, foggy now. But we used to go shoot basketball, shoot pool. Matter of fact, I learned how to play pool at Evergreen. guy by the name of Clifford D. Berry, Jr., Cliff, little Cliff. Told me how to, and Cliff was about maybe 3 or 4 years my junior. And man, he could play them doggone billiards. Then I played ping pong. I learned how to play ping pong from Billy Lachey, William Lachey. We were pretty much in the same grade. I think I might have been a year older than Billy. I'm trying to remember. Were we same class? Anyway, Billy Lachey introduced me to Evergreen. I said, where are we going? We ride our bikes up there to Evergreen. And I said, what's that campus over there? It's Southwestern at Memphis. Now it's Rhodes. So Jasmine Crockett, Bob used to say Memphis has a connection to the world. Prince Charles said the world has a connection to Memphis. Both are right. And she did her 4 years in Rhodes. She bounced, got her degree, and, you know the rest is history. Right. And the other note that he mentioned, I do want to make light of it. This lady, this mother, who ridiculed her son, his name was Brandon, and she did it on Facebook, publicly, cyberspace. It crushed him, obviously, because he turned around and killed his mama. In a review of Samantha's Facebook post, the mother, it shows many smiling family pictures, including photos of her and her husband, Lance, supporting their sons at high school football games and at a church. But some of them posts hinted at trouble in the household within the family, with one of them reading, "Welcome to the Baker House. We laugh and holler, then act like nothing happened until it's time to holler and laugh again. It's a sugar honey iced tea show over here. Enter at your own risk." And then some other stuff. And then they got this thing, you know, I hear Stormy sometimes, you know, on her show, she'll say, "Today is National This Day. Today is National So-and-So Day. Today is Eat a Cupcake Day. So on National Sons Day," she made a real rude post about her son. And the neighbors backed it up and say she was tough on her children. And then she wrote, I ain't going to read it. But this teenager, her son allegedly murdered his mother and savagely attacked his father after an argument over his mom's Facebook posts about him. I'll be right back. Give me 5.5 minutes.
29: Or 1070 WDIA, I'm R&B historian Tyrone Dubois with a moment in music history. Starting with the crossover of the adult contemporary charts in the 1960s, the group The Fifth Dimension placed their second top 10 single of their career on the R&B charts called Aquarius Let the Sunshine In March 1969. Although reaching number 6 on the R&B charts, it crossed over to reach number 1 for 6 weeks on the pop charts. And where they made history? 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But they didn't stop there, as the group reached number 1 again with their follow-up single called Wedding Bell Blues, becoming the first R&B group in AC history to reach number 1 twice in the same year. 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
1: And we're back, everybody. Thank you so much for being here. Memphis weather, got some morning showers in the forecast. You know, just stray showers in the forecast, but nothing really to write home about. So a pop-up here and there. And when that may occur, according to meteorologist Chelsea Chandler in Severe Weather Center 13, she says possibly 11-ish, and then it's out of here. High temperature today, still going to be hot as all get out, about 95. Lows tonight in the upper 70s. Thunderstorms possible again in the 11 o'clock hour, but then that's only like 40% chance. Let's go back to the phone lines. Right now, 84 in Memphis, by the way. Memphis International Fair, 82. A little bit of cloud cover there. All right, let me set it back up. Let's go here. WDI, good morning. Thanks for waiting on the radio. Clyde, is it you? Go right ahead.
2: And the man.
1: While I can. Yes, sir.
2: And I just want to piggyback on Nurse Bev.
1: Okay.
2: The disrespect came in is when you close these black schools down. Three of them I know in these black neighborhoods because of low enrollment. Mm. But you didn't close your own wife's charter school down there, which is a failing charter school. He gave her more money to run her school. The disrespect came in again, Stan, is when you using the school system as your own private bank. Now, they need everything that man said wasn't nothing disrespect. What they need to do is come in and dismantle the school board. And then they need to investigate the county mayor. Take care, Stan.
1: I appreciate that, Clyde. Let's go back to the phone line. WDIA, good morning. The 833 number. You're on the radio. Somebody getting chuckles. Denver!
3: Hey,
1: extraordinary.
3: Good morning. Put me in the game, coach.
1: You live, Doc. I got you on, man. You are live, man. You've been listening to Clyde.
3: Yeah. Hey, Clyde was absolutely correct. Nurse Beverly, love you dearly. You were right and you were wrong. You are correct. Dr. Fagans, I don't think advertently or purposely was in the process of the forensic audit.
1: Mm-hmm.
3: But her actions as the superintendent, Nurse Debbie's correct, it's most likely what triggered the forensic audit. Mm-hmm. So, Nurse Debbie said it was disrespectful that he stated the facts. It's amazing that we as a people are so emotional that because the facts are stated. We get butthurt. Oh, that was disrespectful. What? It was the facts. If you, like Clyde just said, the disrespect should have been, your statement should have read as such. The disrespect was that these people have been failing our children. Nobody cared about that. The white man said this. First thing out of Marcus' mouth after his greetings and salutations was, the white supremacy. At what point do we get beyond the white supremacy and face the fact, or the facts rather, that it's us failing our communities? It's we. Now, the white man had to come in and do a forensic audit, but we upset. But it was the black man and the black woman in charge failing our children. Think about these teen takeovers. You can't discipline the kids in the schools. You can't say this. You can't say that. And we've allowed the school system. We took away corporal punishment. When I was in school, Mr. Johnson and Coach Smith at Southside High School walked around with the strap. Coach Cunningham, Coach Matthews, they walked around with the strap. If your actions required the strap, guess what? You got the strap right then, right there. My mother didn't play that. I got beat down in front of my fifth grade class. And that was the last time my mama had to come to the school. But it's us failing our children. One last thing, Mr. Bell, and I'm out of here. Big Kahuna, you asked me a question the other day. I wonder what Mr. Denver going to say about this 4th of July, this 250th that went on. Did you watch it, Big Kahuna? Did you see what happened? We as a nation came together and celebrated being the greatest nation that the world has ever known. Anyway, that's my time. Hey, Mr. Bell, that's me this morning, man. Keep doing what you're doing, baby. Hey, we got you blasting a up here in Denver. And, oh, when you asked about the Space Force, if you could add them to your list in the morning. We moved into our new home. A lot of our neighbors are stationed here, and they are in the Space Force. They are actually a different branch. They fall under the Department of the Air Force, but they are a separate branch of military. Just like the Marine Corps, we are a part of the Navy. We fall under the Department of the Navy, but we're still a different branch. So shout out to the Space Force guys, Space Force cadets, and thank you, Mr. Bell, for taking my call.
1: All right, yeah. On land and on sea, the Marine Corps with the Navy. And, of course, now you send this, well, the Air Force, you know, all things on the air and actually on ground, too, for Air Force. But now, so he's requesting that we mention Space Force on the occupational roll call. All right, let me say this. Back to the school board stuff situation. I think number one is too many. You got 9 board of commissioners, right? Board commissioners. How come it can't be 7? I mean, that's a lot of folks sitting around, you know, agreeing to disagree. Who came up with that, the 9-member board for the school system? I think if you trim it down and then, you know, and you would have, you could find, laser tune that thing. And I'm kind of like when Dr. Harrington came in here on one of those Fridays and said, you got to have a special group of folk, man, deciding on our children. And then you need to have a diverse board, right? I'm with the part about, you know, having, you know, even that military suggestion, I think, was pretty good there, Jackson. But I think, you know, on that school board, I'd be people with top qualifications for running a big school system. And this district is big. Matter of fact, the largest in the state of Tennessee, isn't it? And the 24th largest in the country, something like that. Anyway. I think it should have business people, attorneys, certified public accountants. I mean, maybe military, yeah. And retired educators. Let me go back to the phone line. That's what I think. And just 7. It's not 9. Give me that phone. Double D.I., good morning. You're on the radio. Who's on? I got my call screen off. I trust you.
4: Hey, what's up, Stan? Come in. What's going on, Stan?
1: Okay, good. Go right ahead, sir.
4: All right. Hey, I want to reflect back to yesterday to the question that Prince Charles was asking. About the mother asking the one of the kids' father to bring some food over.
1: Oh, I remember that.
4: And he asked, what's the guy responsible for the other kids? Mm-hmm. And it made me think about a few things. It made me think about how you all had a food giveaway, how you just have a heart to help other people. It made me think about this. Mm-hmm. I don't think there's a woman alive that would have asked for food for only one child if she had 2, 3, 4, or whatever that needed to be fed. Okay. And so I think that, you know, no, legally he wasn't responsible, but morally he should have taken food for all the kids. Now, let me say this in closing. What amazes me is this. A man will go above and beyond trying to get that woman or get next to that woman. You know what I mean? Mm-hmm. He'll feed everybody in the neighborhood trying to get to her. But when things break bad or they break apart, he's not willing to feed the other children. That's a shame. Appreciate you, Stan.
1: I appreciate it. This WDI listener, thank you, comment. This WDI listener writes to me in the morning in subject space, I can't believe it. Hello, Stan, I can't believe it. I agree with Denver. Well, at least on this one topic. We as a people have to take accountability for our wrongdoings and not be offended when someone tells the truth about them. If you did it, you did it. And it is not disrespectful for someone to point it out. Enjoying the show. Derek Dean. Back to the phone lines we go. Lady D, what's up with it?
5: Hey. Stay there.
1: Serving you well.
5: Serving us well. Good morning, world. In my city, Memphis, Fire, the Chevy, Keller, this, all the surrounding areas, whatever city you in. Lady D, love all the first responders, and I do mean all. Stay. You know, you don't tell all your business. You say you do. But guess what?
1: Mm-hmm.
5: You and that engineer, y'all stayed up there and everybody noticed this back to normal. What's up, Tracy, y'all? didn't I say I do more than talk? Mm-hmm. I pay attention.
1: Pay attention.
5: I done so much when you call my name. I told you I can hear all over the house. Thank y'all. Because when it was dead as you called it, mm-hmm. I'm like, you miss your call. Because you can't hear. That little new engineer taking the lunch, telling this old lady.
1: He's back up on strength now. Yeah, everything working, you know, like a fine,
5: lovely
1: machine. Well,
5: lovely. But saying.
1: Yeah.
5: Now, moving on to what I called about.
1: All
5: right. We all know. Everybody, they, you know, we teach our children they got rights. They do. They right is to remain silent and let somebody fight your battle. We only want you to get to the house. But this is what we teach our children. You ain't got to do what they say do. We teach them to be disrespectful. Then once their life is took away, they wrong for taking their life away. But behind this, you would think everybody would say, look, if they come for you, what you going to do when they come for you? That's what you need to teach them. Don't resist. All I want you to do is make it to me. But they roll in one time. A cloud of smoke hit them. And they said, man, what you stopping me for? That's out of order. They not name. They got a name. It's officer, it's ma'am, or sir. But we got a problem with teaching them that because we want them to come up dead. Because if you didn't want your child to come up dead, yeah, you need to teach your children to stop being disrespectful. I hate the young man lost his life. But if they got a warrant for you, it'll take care of yourself. Once we get downtown, let me fight your battle. But parents won't do that. And I hate the child kills his parents. But Stan, this the only way that you're not going to come up dead. You got some children that's at home. They're going to do what you say do. But again, you know Lady D against that. I'll put you up anywhere. I heard you saying you love your family. You love both sides. But they mind shit. You don't know what's on their mind. I love my children, but I don't want not one of them in my house because they grown. Once they get grown, they got all kind of stuff on their mind. And one thing, I normally don't agree with nothing Prince Charles say. But Facebook's so dangerous. You know that, Stan.
1: Yeah.
5: Facebook is dangerous. It's a good thing, but it's danger. You gonna come over my house and kill me because I post something on Facebook? Mm. That's ridiculous. And most of the people on Facebook, Stan, they don't even, most of them will post a house in a car that they standing in front of. Then you got these people that don't have a clue. They say, oh, that's nice. Everybody that got keys to a house and to the car, people that's fake. Because I know some standing in front of, like I asked them, now what you going to do? You in front of a 2025 or a 2026, but you driving a 1978. And see, that's what people don't understand. You got to be, you got to know about Facebook. Other than that, staying, it'd be so many people looking at other people with the big houses, the big cars, and they can't even pay their light bill. Now, on that note, yeah. I want you to have a good
1: one. All right. All right. Thanks so much, Lady D. I can take this last break. But before I go to break, my thoughts and prayers are with the family. The DEA... The DEA, this agent, shoots and kills a person in East Memphis at an East Memphis hotel. And understand, they still got

0: 1070 WDIA is part of your past, your present, and your future. And we won't stop. With the heart and soul of Memphis, 1070 WDIA.
1: All right, we're back. Let me go right back to the phone lines here. Let me get a few callers on here. I believe I got another break. WDIA, good morning. Thanks for waiting, holding, all that good stuff. Who goes there? Yeah, it's your turn. Go ahead.
2: I got a couple questions to ask you.
1: Yeah, go ahead. Turn that radio down a little bit.
2: Let me turn it off. Hold on.
1: Don't turn it off. Just turn it down. You might not get to put it back on. All right. Is that better? That raises the potential. I'm going to back up.
2: I ain't got a tat. About 3 disrespect bulldog back here last week, and they stay on my street. And I'm sick of her and my nephew. We got cameras on the house, just like everybody else, whatever. And my nephew, they came on the yard yesterday, and they seen the dog in the yard. And this dog here, staying, it's like 200-something pounds.
1: Wow.
2: And I'm quite sure, you know, the pet bulldogs, they vicious and they would kill you.
1: Mm-hmm.
2: And I know that, and my family folks know that. My thing is this. If you get attacked by a pet bulldog, mm-hmm. and they trying to get you like that, mostly it's a residential neighborhood thing. And my point I'm trying to tell you, I'm scared to walk down a street called Swan Brook. And they say the people own the pet bulldogs. They let them dogs loose and they come on here and
1: they're just straight running, rampant, no leash.
2: I just need to know what number they call. So I'm sick of this crap. I don't want to get hurt by no pet bulldog.
1: No, I don't want you to get hurt, Doc. You got your pen ready? You got something you can write on? I'm going to give it to you.
2: Hold on a second.
1: Yeah, man. Because you know.
2: The lady told me to ask you

0: ask you about that too.
1: No problem. I got you.
0: I got an opinion.
1: You ready? This is what I need you to do. First of all, now you could call the police. You could. But I'm going to tell you who will probably
0: come. Okay, Sam. But Sam, we called the police. And police didn't do a damn thing. They told my sister, my older sister, they can't do nothing unless something happens.
1: Okay.
0: Who wants something to happen like that? And they bitched the dog thing.
1: All right, let me give you another number. I'm going to tell you how you do this.
0: On break or something, but they said they couldn't do nothing. Then we called the dog pound. They ain't sent nobody out here.
1: So you call Memphis Animal Services? That's what you call the dog pound?
0: Yeah.
1: All right, check this number, reference it for me, and let me know if this is one you call. 901-636-7297.
0: I'm going too fast. Okay, 901.
1: Uh-huh. Six.
0: Six what?
1: 636.
0: 636, I got that.
1: 72.
0: Huh?
1: 7297.
0: 72.
1: 997. Uh-huh.
0: I got it wrote down. Call the Williams, Dan, when I get through talking to you.
1: Yeah. Now, what you can always do, little dad, if you really feel your life is in danger or you know, immediate danger, you can always call 911.
0: These dogs here, they so vicious, they really attacking the whole neighborhood. Because anybody walking, they get at them. I'm sick of it. We already seen on the news where a little girl got killed by a pet bull dog. I ain't trying to let that happen to me, bro.
1: No. Let me know if you get some results and it kind of answers to say, let me know.
0: Oh, okay. The doctor thing's saying.
1: Right. Okay.
0: Now, what's all now? They calling to talk about this Dr. Faber. Leave this woman alone. Because tip of fact, it was a hot mess down there. With that drama down there, with that lady rolling like that, trying to get in to see. Leave that lady alone, Jimmy. Because simple fact, that woman is a smart woman still, and she's bright, and that was her position. And a bunch of crap going on with it, everybody know. Leave this woman alone. Matter of fact, Jimmy, I'm sick of you.
1: All right. Oh, okay. Well, that's not, you're doing pretty good. You get out. We ain't going to do no name calling. Back to the phone line. WDIA, good morning. You're on the radio. Your turn. Daryl. DB.
2: Good morning. Good morning, Brother Bill. How you doing?
1: Doing pretty good, my friend. Go right ahead.
2: Yeah, it was some talk on the radio earlier about compliance. You know, in my former life, I used to try to enforce laws around the city.
1: Uh-huh.
2: And some of my biggest offenders, I worked down on Third Street by 55 by the Spider.
1: Yeah,
2: and some of my worst offenders were Mississippi school teachers on their way to work, and so they felt like that gave them the permission to drive down Third doing 75, 70, 80, whatever. And then when I would stop them, they would, you know, what you stopping me for? I'm trying to get to work.
1: Keep these kids, you know, get on in there.
2: Yeah, I know they got to get in there, but. You know, you got to get in there safely. It's better to get in there safely than not get in there at all, than wrapped around a telephone pole or something. But I would get out of the car when I would find out that they were a teacher. I would have courtesy citation on my mind.
1: Uh-huh.
2: And some of them would talk themselves right out of this courtesy citation. They would have to go down the court and get out of it.
1: Yeah.
2: But I would say if people would just comply, things would be a lot easier.
1: Yeah. Hey, DB, you got it in, man. Let me take another phone call. WDIA, good morning. You're on the radio. Yes.
3: Hey, Sam. Hey, this is Meredith. How you doing today, sir?
1: Pretty good, Meredith. Go right ahead. You live.
3: Good. I just wish that last guy would have said, don't say if people comply. Just y'all say call it like it is, then call it like it is. If black people would comply, things would be different. Because we know it's a difference out there. Now, Sam, that's what it is. Out of all the killings that have happened with the task force here, has all of them been black people that have been killed?
1: Yeah, that's a good question. No, it had been all black.
3: I mean, since they've been here, has nothing went on in the white neighborhoods? Because if so, we really do need to take a look at what's going on in Memphis, Tennessee with the black community. But for some reason, I'm refusing to believe that since they've been here, which was over a year, that nothing bad has happened in the white neighborhoods to the white people. I mean, there's nothing to where the task force is on the news showing, at least I haven't seen it, that they have been involved in anything dealing with white. So I'm just saying, have all the doggone black people here been black? Because when I was living here and went downtown, I got a ticket. It just amazes me how I get we the majority here. But when we go downtown to look in the line of who's been pulled over by police officers, why is 90% of them black? I mean, this has just got to wake the hell up. But I guess we're just not going to really look and see what's really going on. Jackson, when you go to these, when you do referees, do you all, you say when black people do things, they do it differently. So do you all handle white people differently? I mean, you're going to tell one side of the story. I just want you to tell it all. And Jackson, you're still one of my favorite guys on the radio. I mean, you're funny. I like you and all that. But sometimes you got to be checked on things that you do. Miss Beverly, if Dr. Fagan did, if she is the one who opened a spill the beans and had the task force, I'm good for her. She deserved, I mean, she should have done that. But to your benefit, to your behalf, you're absolutely right. When they sit there and make a comment that is going to read like a novel, that's saying a whole lot. They're saying they're here to do more than just get to the bottom of what's going on. They're here to embarrass people. They're here to exaggerate a story. They're here to make a headline. And that's the only reason you would say, Denver, that a audit would read like a novel. That's just ridiculous. Clyde, black conservative, Jackson, Denver, please call in and tell us the story how y'all been bullied all your life. Because I'm trying to think of John, who used to be on the radio all the time. I used to really get upset with John. But then, I mean, God rest his soul, I'm still like, what is going on with a black man who hates his people, who hates himself? And then John finally let out that he had been bullied his whole life, which is I get it. So y'all call in and start telling us the stories how y'all was bullied and made y'all by black people, of course, and made y'all hate your race because it's obvious that you do. Last thing, this Facebook killing. Y'all are right about Facebook. I mean, people on there bullying and doing things, but this is the thing about Facebook. When you do something, we have a problem with kids bullying other kids because when a kid gets bullied and they lash out, well, a parent can bully you too. If you're a parent and people are going to believe what you say as a parent, when you get on Facebook and embarrass your kid, don't get me wrong. No, you shouldn't murder nobody, especially your parent. But that's still a form of bullying. So even though this, in my opinion, is a white crime, and yes, I looked it up and it says that of all the parents that have been murdered by children, about 75% come from white kids. Mm-hmm. But we're never going to exaggerate that. Oh, my God, this is a white crime. But I'm going to say it anyway because black people get such a bad stigma on everything we do. So when a crime is mostly white, I'm going to point that out. But nevertheless, when you it should be charged, not first-degree murder, it should be charged with manslaughter. And the saying, that's my thought on that. Thank you, as you for letting me in.
1: Oh, you're more than welcome. Appreciate that. Yeah. She got a laundry list there. Yeah. But there you go. She got it done in a nutshell. You know, here's my observation. I'm back to this school board thing, and I'm back to this education thing. If it doesn't benefit the children, all that other stuff don't matter. Yeah, they can come up with all the forensic findings and the financial audit and all of that, but the bottom line are the children. And we have to go. I know maybe someone has said this before, but it's me right here. We got to get back to the basics, man. 1 + 1 = 2. 2 + 1 = 3. You know, and allow these teachers to teach, because I don't think we would never have had to deal with this oversight board committee and all of this findings and stuff, man, if we were doing right by the kids. The number one priority, and I don't know if it's still the big boy theme with MSCS, but when I was teaching it, the number one on the, how would I say, the list of priority would be student success. Student success. In the classroom and even outside the classroom. Why do you think they call it student athlete, student first? I was looking at some of these statistics, man, and it's alarming for real. Only 26% of students are proficient in reading. 26. I mean, little Johnny, little Susie can't read by the time they get to the third grade. It's rough. The third grade is the benchmark. You can't get it done by then. I hate to say it's a wrap. There's got to be a lot of intervention, and folk won't have to get on in there with you, with the kid. Here's another one. Only 22% of students proficient in math. I don't know about you, but that's staggering. So we've been dealing with that on top of the other findings. So how do we get to the root of the problem, ladies and gentlemen? How do we implement proper action to correct the problem? Now, I know the way you do it, and most of us know how to get it done, but it's going to be unpopular. You're going to step on some toes. But at least you're trying to put something into action. So I'm going to say this. I'm going to break. I understand I do have one more. And I'm going to say it till they bury me. Parents are a big part of the problem. You got to help John and Susan Ray Ray at the house. You got to be involved, man. The key word, involvement. So, many of you who have gone into these school systems, these classrooms, and if they let you go in the classroom, they can really let you go in there. But if you just stay at the school and just stay involved, you'll see a difference in your kiddos' achievement level. You got to have a classroom that is truly conducive to learning. And we need to give our teachers that authority like back in the day when I was in school. I know a lot of y'all don't like folks talk about, well, back in the day we did this. It's proven. Give the teachers the authority to teach and control their classroom. So, does that on that, man. And these audit findings, man, it's atrocious. All right. Let me take this last break. I may be able to take a couple more calls before I dismiss class, but keep it here. WDIA. Let's go.

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1: Guaranteed human. All right, I got to get out of here, everybody. It's been a great day today, man. Sorry I can't take any more phone calls. I've gone over time, and, you know, sometimes I can't do what I say sometimes. It's ask for forgiveness rather than permission. I can't wear that out. So I'm going to cut it off right here. About 22 past the hour. I want everybody to stay cool. Got a heat wave back in full effect, man. It's going to be super hot, man. And it's not happening just here in Memphis and Shelby County, man. Just about everywhere. I think it's burning up all over the world. Almost anyway. We get up to about 96, 97 a day. You factor in the heat with the humidity. 106 on your skin. Maybe more. This WDI listener writes to me in closing. Good morning, Stan. I wholeheartedly agree with Common Man about feeding all those kids. It would have been a shame for that man to have brought food for only one child when all those kids were hungry and needed to be fed. Shameful. Signed, EMR. Emma Milliner Robinson with a take on that. All right, WDI listeners. Let's hang out tonight in Manhattan. Sports Bar and Lounge. On Exit Drive in Cordova. Storm is throwing down tonight. I believe they open the doors up about 5:30. But ladies, you get in all evening long for absolutely free. Come on down and kick it with Storm and let your hair down. At Manhattan Sports Bar and Lounge. I think it's 819 Exit, right? Good morning, Gary. Doing a great job, baby. All right. Let's do this all again tomorrow morning at 6 a.m. Another Stan Bell Morning Show. The rest of the hour, the best songs in the world, like this one coming up. All right, 11 a.m. is Bev Johnson and the Bev Johnson Show. Stormy T at 3, the Stormy T Experience. Remember, it's nice to be important, but it's more important to be nice.

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Good morning, good morning, good morning, and welcome in to WDIA, the Bev Johnson Show. I'm Bev. It is indeed a pleasure to have you with us once again on this Thursday, July 9th, 2026. Enjoy this fabulous day today. Well, put your ears on as we share the good news. We will be talking with our first guest. Dr. Nikki Sellers is in here today. We'll tell you diabetes and all that stuff. We'll talk about that this morning. Put your ears on. Second hour, we'll find out what's going on in the LC Ball CDC area. So stay for that. When it's your turn to talk, you know you can. Here are the numbers, 901-535-9342, 800-503-9342, 833-535-9342 will get you in to me. And if this day, this here day, Thursday, July 9th, 2026, is your birthday, like my great nephew, KJ Pruitt, better known as KJ Kelvin Pruitt Jr. What's up, KJ? Turns 31. What? Happy birthday, KJ! From your mom and your dad and your grandma and your pawpaw and your sisters and your brothers and your cousins and your aunties. We love you, KJ. We are proud of you, KJ. Happy birthday to KJ. Yeah, Kelvin Pruitt Jr. And all of you all out there who may be celebrating a birthday on this day, you know what we say. Go out and celebrate your life. You better. When we come back, we'll talk with Dr. Nikki Sellers and me, Bev Johnson, on the Bev Johnson Show on WDIA.

0: CIA, the heart and soul of Memphis. We're glad to have you here on this Thursday, July 9th, 2026. And I am so happy to have her back. Back in the ham with us is Dr. Nikki Sellers. Good morning, Dr. Sellers. How are you, Dr. Nikki?
1: Good morning. Thank you so much for having me.
0: Good to have you back.
1: Thank you. For our listeners,
0: get up here so I can kind of see you a little bit.
1: Okay.
0: Yeah, here we go. For our listeners, Dr. Nikki Sellers, tell our listeners a little bit about you for those listeners who are going, who is that? Where'd she come from?
1: Okay, well, I'm Dr. Nakia Sellers. I am a nurse practitioner. I specialize in diabetes management. I have been in diabetes management over a decade. I've been a nurse practitioner almost three decades, but specializing in diabetes for the last 12 years, or a little over 12 years or so. And so I'm the owner of Diabetes Care and Wellness, and I have the honor and privilege of serving the tri-state area. So I see patients from Arkansas, Tennessee, and Mississippi.
0: Wow. and you know what, Dr. Nakia, I want to say that this is a topic that we need to talk about, because so many folks, and our folks, mm-hmm. African-Americans, yes. they have diabetes, right?
1: Yes, yes. So we have a higher prevalence, and we also have higher rates of mortality, which is like death and comorbidities such as heart disease, high blood pressure, stroke from having diabetes, and also kidney disease. And so in our communities, we often don't have the resources. We often don't have people who look like us that care about, you know, the patients that are living with diabetes. So it's important for me to have an opportunity like this to provide, you know, educations to your listeners.
0: Yeah. And Dr. Nakia, when we talk about diabetes, and people will say, well, how did I get this? You know, what happens? Do we inherit it, or it's something that we're doing, not eating? What happens with this?
1: So there is some risk factors that we can avoid, like being African American, the older that we are, over the age of 40. Also, family history. Those are things that we can't modify.
0: Okay.
1: So it can be where family history plays a part with how we eat. Also, if your family member had high blood pressure, hypertension, diabetes, that you're at an extra risk as well. Now, sometimes there's some things that we are doing to ourselves, like people who are smokers that mm-hmm. put you at increased risk for diabetes. Also, if we're not living a active lifestyle, so, you know, not getting out and walking, you know, doing any type of physical activity. And also the way that we eat can affect diabetes, particularly type 2 diabetes.
0: Mm. Is type 2 worse than the type 1? I guess you call it type 1. Help me out.
1: So I get that question often, like,
0: right.
1: So is type 2 the bad one, type 1
0: yeah.
1: the bad one?
0: Right.
1: So both are progressive diseases. So, and they're chronic diseases, mean most of the time they're going to be lifelong, especially with type 1. Type 1 is an autoimmune disease, and that means the body attacks itself.
0: Mm.
1: And so when people have type 1, their body is no longer making insulin. So if you do not have any insulin on board, that your blood sugars are elevated, so they stay high. So no matter what you do, no matter if you don't eat any sugars, drink straight water, whatever, your sugars are still staying elevated because your body's not producing any insulin. So people with type 1 have to have insulin to survive. People with type 2, there's other things that go into play, insulin resistance, your liver is producing too much sugar, your muscles not soaking up the sugar, if you will. So there's a lot of different things that go into type 2 diabetes. And you can be treated with oral medications, diet and exercise, or injectables like insulin or GLP-1s. But they're both chronic disease. They both mm-hmm. have complications. So when people ask that question,
0: right.
1: I'm kind of like, well, they're both, you know, big disease states that we
0: okay.
1: have to make sure that we are, you know, managing. But people with type 1 have to have insulin to survive.
0: And I'm glad you clarified that, because we always think the type 2, that's okay. That's not worse than type mm-hmm, one, mm-hmm. but you said both are bad.
1: Here's the thing, what I hear a lot.
0: Okay.
1: I hear people who have type two say, I have type one because I'm on that shot. I'm on the shot, so I got type one. So that's not true. So people with type two can be on insulin therapy too.
0: Okay.
1: It's just people with type one have to have insulin because their body's not producing it. People with type two, sometimes your body's still producing insulin, may not be producing enough, or the insulin isn't working like it should to lower the blood sugar. So I hear that all the time. People come in and say, "No, I got type one because I'm on the shot."
0: Right,
1: and that's a myth. So.
0: Okay, I'm sure you get this question a lot too.
1: Mm-hmm.
0: Someone said, "Well, we got diabetes." You know, back in the day, I think about my grandmother. Sugar.
1: Yeah,
0: I got your sugar. Uh-huh. And I want to ask the question is, does it come because we're eating a lot of sugar? We shouldn't eat sugar? Or what happens?
1: Well, so we do know that what we eat does affect our body. And that's anything as far as high blood pressure, heart disease, and all that. Now, when you have diabetes, you want to make sure that you're limiting your sugar intake. And those are like carbohydrates. People hear carbs or so. And that's anything like rice, potatoes, anything that you drink, far as like that has a sugary beverage, sodas, sweet tea, those things. All those things break down into sugar, breads, et cetera, rice.
0: Mm-hmm.
1: And so we want to be mindful of what we're eating that has a lot of sugar in it. However, it's not just totally about the sugar.
0: Okay.
1: It's more of your body's not producing insulin like it should, or it's not working properly. So when that happens, our sugar levels stay elevated. But we also need to make sure that we are monitoring what we're eating. And I always tell people, you don't have to just completely cut out everything that you like.
0: Mm-hmm.
1: There's ways to still live well, still live healthy. We have to do things in moderation, you know.
0: Right.
1: Because even when I see other people in my practice that may be of another ethnicity or so,
0: mm-hmm.
1: Or a different race. So I'm just say, for example, I have an Asian patient,
0: mm-hmm.
1: and they eat rice a lot.
0: Yeah.
1: You know, that's their culture.
0: Right.
1: And so I'm not going to say, well, you cannot have this. So my job as their healthcare provider is to say, let's eat smaller portions of this. Let's, you know, in the meantime, still enjoy your culture, still be with your family, still do the things that you like, but we have to kind of still do things in moderation.
0: Good, good. And I'm glad you mentioned that, because they'll say, well, and we know the different cultures, their culture of eating. Like you said,
1: mm-hmm.
0: Asians, they eat a lot of rice.
1: Mm-hmm.
0: They eat a lot of noodles.
1: Mm-hmm.
0: And with us African Americans, you know, we eat a lot of pork. We eat a lot of this. So one of the things you're saying, if you are diabetic, or if you, you know, you don't want to be diabetic,
1: mm-hmm.
0: you have to watch what you eat.
1: Yes, especially with type 2. So with pork doesn't cause your blood sugar to elevate, but it will cause your blood pressure to elevate.
0: Mm-hmm.
1: And so one of the things that we do also with diabetes management is making sure that your blood pressure is well controlled. Also looking at your cholesterol level, because when you have high blood pressure
0: mm-hmm.
1: on top of diabetes and high cholesterol, that's just a huge risk for a heart attack or stroke. So I do tell patients to make sure that they are limiting their pork intake, because we want your blood pressure to be well managed as well. And then we know with our soul food and all that, it's still ways to
0: cook soul food. Yes,
1: it's still ways to enjoy. And then especially like we just had holidays where we had Juneteenth, 4th of July, you know, we're eating our ribs and all this different stuff.
0: Right.
1: Still enjoy that. Still enjoy your family, but like maybe smaller portions of the potato salad, smaller portions of the spaghetti, and drink water, you know, to make you feel full so you won't have to eat as much. And pick a zero sugar drink, like a Coke Zero instead of a regular Coke or so.
0: Okay. Good information. We are talking this day. Dr. Nakia Sellers is here. She's a diabetes specialist. If you have a question or two for her this morning, we do invite you to call 901-535-9342, 800-503-9342, 833-535-9342 will get you in to us. 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WDIA.
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home improvements, medical bills, helping these grandbabies get ready to get back to school. 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

0: Dr. Nakia Sellers, going to our phone lines to talk with you. Hi, Larry.
1: Hey, how you doing?
0: I'm doing well, Larry. How are you?
1: Well, I'm going to tell these people what can prevent diabetes, then I'm going to tell them what's causing diabetes. Can I do that?
0: Okay, we're going to see. And then if you're not correct, Dr. Nakia is going to correct you, okay?
1: I'm going to make it short and sweet.
0: Okay.
1: First of all, get you a helpmate, and that is a wife now. Not no girlfriend, not no old lady, not no sugar mama, just sugar mama and all that. Get a wife that's weighing her title. That's the first thing.
0: Okay.
1: And when you get a wife that wearing a title, you're going to automatically love her and you're going to love yourself. That means right there, you're going to take care of each other.
0: Uh-huh.
1: That's what that means.
0: Okay.
1: That means when you wake up in the morning, get in the shower, take your bath, and men, listen to me, please. Get all up under everything, soap all everywhere, and let the wife wash your back. Cleanliness is everything.
0: Okay, now.
1: It's everything. If you keep your body clean, if you keep your body clean, men, I never took a Viagra, and every time I see that wife, she is Viagra.
0: okay. So now we talk about diabetes. Now, okay, Larry, go on.
1: Now, when you loving each other and you got your thing, you're going to eat right. See, diabetes come from people. Okay, you go to the buffet. That don't mean because you got all you can eat that you eat all you can eat. Eat consistent. Eat consistent. You ain't got to go all out of whack eating because it's all you can eat.
2: Okay.
0: Okay.
2: Mr. Lair.
1: And please, these are the three things that you must have every day.
0: Okay.
1: Yogurt, cranberry juice, and milk. Milk for your bone, cranberry juice for your infection. Baby, it's nasty out here. Cranberry juice helps the infection. If you drink, please put cranberry juice in your drink.
0: Okay, Larry.
1: Please.
0: All right. So now, about diabetes, you said you was going to say something about that.
1: Okay, this was called diabetes. That prevents diabetes. This was called diabetes. Eating wrong. Like I said, you go to the buffet, you're not clean, you go in there, take a shower. Then at night, when you've been out all night long, you come and jump in the bed. Cleanliness is affect your body too. But what you eat affects your body.
0: Okay.
1: That was causes diabetes. Any sickness.
0: Okay.
1: It's come from what you doing in life.
0: All right.
1: And if you ain't doing it right, then you're going to get wrong.
0: Okay.
1: But if you're doing it right, you're going to be healthy. You just got find out what your body needs instead of trying to run these streets and eat what other folks eat.
0: Okay, Larry. So now thank you, Larry. Then we're gonna let Dr. Nakia Sellers, maybe you just tune in. She's gonna tell you what causes diabetes, okay?
1: Yes, ma'am. And I'm gonna listen.
0: Okay, listen. Dr. Nakia, Larry, he gonna say, eat right, but you talked about that.
2: Right,
0: but tell Larry about how you get diabetes again.
2: So, Mr. Larry, let me tell you, you made some good points, you know. So finding support when you have diabetes is a great thing to have support, because you're going to need the family support of loved ones, you know, because, again, this is a chronic disease. Another point that you said was eating, like in moderation. So that is an excellent point as well. And then also the things that our body needs. Now, I'm not agreeing with everything that you said. I'm just saying some of the things that you did say were very valuable information. Mm-hmm. Was very valuable. So drinking more water, you know, if you do have diabetes, I would say drink sugar-free cranberry juice, you know, to help. So you had some great valid points. And like you said, when you find a good thing, I guess you got a good thing over there helping you, Mr. Larry. And so we briefly had talked about what causes diabetes, you know. So type 1, again, is autoimmune. And then there's other factors that go into type 2. But like Mr. Larry said, yeah, make sure that we're eating healthier, drinking more water and those things as well.
0: And Dr. Nakia, also with the insulin, because our body makes insulin. Mm-hmm. And again, Larry, if we are not making enough insulin, we have to have some help. And that's why people who have to take the shot.
2: Yes, ma'am.
0: And I want to ask you about the shots. Mm-hmm. Will a person who has diabetes will have to take that shot the rest of their lives? What happens? And I know, Dr. Nakia, this is one shot people are taking, but they don't have diabetes, but they're trying to lose weight. Can you talk to that?
2: Yes.
0: The shots, yeah.
2: So that's two different things.
0: Again,
2: so people with type 1 have to have insulin so they can get that through injections. There's now an inhaled insulin, or they can get a continuous insulin
0: There's
2: delivery.
0: There's an inhaled insulin?
2: Yes, ma'am. Yep. And I'm doing a talk on it next month.
0: Yeah. Okay, good. Yep. But go on.
2: And so they can either have their insulin delivered via a pump. And so people with type 2, if they're on insulin therapy, just say if they lose weight and they start eating better, some people can get off of insulin therapy. I've had people, mm-hmm. plenty of people come off of insulin therapy because of the medications that you're alluding to, like the semaglutide or Ozempic, what people know as Ozempic, tirzepatide, mm-hmm. which is like Mounjaro. Now, those medications, they're not insulin, but they are injectable. So they are a different class of medications, but they are a shot. So some people think it's insulin. It's not insulin.
0: Okay,
2: but it's
0: I'm glad you're
2: explained,
0: because I was thinking that was insulin.
2: No, it's not insulin. And so those medications, they work by, there's a lot of times people with type 2 don't produce enough gut hormones, so they stay hungry all the time. So this is working on your gut. It also tells your brain that you're full. So most of the time people will eat less. And these medications have been really great far as protecting the heart, protecting the kidneys, and also helps like with sleep apnea and, of course, weight loss. And so now these medications, the companies or so, have also branded these medications for weight loss. So Ozempic is Wegovy, or Wegovy is Ozempic. And then you have Zepbound, which is Mounjaro, which is for people who are living with obesity. Now, the reason why people without diabetes can take these medications is because these medications are sugar or glucose dependent. Mm-hmm. That means you have to have some type of elevated sugar in your body or your bloodstream for it to knock the sugar out. So that's how people can take these medications and not pass out for low blood sugar.
0: Okay. Dr. Nakia, I have emails for you.
2: Okay.
0: And one is, good morning, Bev and Dr. Sellers. Good morning, Jackie. Jackie says, I'm a diabetic. She says, Dr. Sellers, I see a lot of advertisements about berberine.
2: Mm-hmm.
0: I haven't mentioned it to my doctor yet. I am on glimepiride.
2: Glimepiride.
0: Okay. What is your take on berberine?
2: Okay. So berberine is a natural supplement, and so it does help. It helps with fasting glucose. It helps with weight loss. But here's the thing. So it's a good supplement to take, especially if, just say, your A1C, and the A1C is a blood test that we check to make sure how your sugars have been over the last 90 days. So it's a blood test, and if your A1C is above 6.5, we know that's a diagnosis of diabetes. Now, so if your A1C is 11 or 12, berberine ain't going to touch it. You know, you're going to need something else in addition to that. So berberine is a good supplement. Just say if your A1C is like a 7 or something like that, you want to take it. But even if it is 11, you still can take it, but you're still going to need some other things as well. So it's not going to do as much as medications that are prescribed for diabetes, but it does help. It is natural. It helps with weight loss. It helps suppress the appetite as well.
0: Okay. So again, and I like Jackie. She says, I hadn't mentioned it to my doctor, but that always talk to your physician about those drugs. Okay.
2: Yes.
0: Thank you, Jackie, for this question. Next question, Dr. Nakia, it's from Alvin. And Al says, is it possible to control type 2 with diet and exercise only? I'll get that question because he has another one.
2: It is very possible. Is it easy? No, but it's very possible, especially with weight loss. If you're overweight or living with obesity, if you lose the weight and keep the weight off, you change your eating habits, you are exercising, you are getting at least the recommended physical activity, which is 150 minutes a week, is possible. What I would say is make sure that you're doing that with your healthcare provider. Make sure that you're still seeing your healthcare provider so they can make sure they're checking your A1C, looking at your blood sugars and everything. So, and when I say it's not easy, it's because we have to be disciplined. And so even with me, how I eat and everything, you know, it's not always the best, but you have to be really disciplined. And then also how America is, the healthier foods is more expensive.
0: Right.
2: You know, so we can go get some junk food and all that. It's really cheap, but eating healthier, living healthier can be a little expensive. So it is possible, but you need to make sure you're doing that with your healthcare provider.
0: Okay. Al also says, Dr. Nakia, what is the connection between fatty liver and type 2?
2: That's a good question. And then I actually left that off when I was talking about the GLP-1s like Ozempic and Mounjaro. They help with fatty liver. So often people who have fatty liver disease have higher rates of cholesterol issues. So your triglycerides may be elevated. Your LDL, which you might hear your provider say that's your bad cholesterol, that can be elevated. And it also increases visceral fat or fat like around the organs, which increases insulin resistance. So all that is tied together. And then you also may have higher rates of obesity. And when you have obesity, that increases the risk of diabetes. A lot of people who have diabetes also have fatty liver disease. But that's how those medications like Ozempic, Mounjaro have been game changers because they help with weight loss. They help with liver disease in something that's called MASH. That's also a form of liver disease. So that was a very great question. And I'm so glad that you answered that.
0: All right. The next question from Al. Can fatty liver be reversed?
2: It can. And so there's different medications that may be like gastroenterologists or hepatologists. Those are people who specialize in stomach issues and also liver issues that they possibly can put you on. And also, like I said, those Ozempic, Mounjaro, Trulicity, those medications help with liver disease. And also losing weight and make sure that you are staying away from foods that are high in saturated fats. You know, the high, a good fat is like avocado, but the other fats, a lot of lard and bacon grease and all that stuff, we want to limit those as much as we can of fried foods.
0: All right. And Al's last question, Dr. Nakia, is there a connection between statins, type 2, and or fatty liver? Is there a connection between statins, type 2, and or fatty liver?
2: So statins, those are cholesterol medications. They're used to treat people who have high cholesterol. And so it's not necessarily a... What was his question again?
0: His question was, is there a connection between statins, type 2, or fatty liver?
2: So I'm not sure if he's saying... Do statins cause that? So,
0: yeah, I don't know. He just says is there a connection between statins and type 2?
2: The connection is that the statins will help to lower your cholesterol, will help lower the risk with diabetes, with heart disease and stroke. Also with liver disease, the statins will help lower that, the amount of fatty liver. And so if that's what he's, you know,
0: asking,
2: there's a connection. But there's... I haven't read of anything far as a statin causing like fatty liver or anything.
0: Okay. We're going to our phone lines. Thank you all for those questions. I have another email question, but we'll get that. Hold on. We're going to our phone lines to talk with you. Hi, caller.
3: Good morning, everyone. How are all you today?
0: Good morning, Carl. We're doing well. And you?
3: I am doing okay. Here's a question. If you don't know the answer, I understand. But what is the average cost for insulin, especially for those who may not have insurance to buy it? If they don't, what can they do to survive? And I hang up and listen.
0: All right. Thank you, Carl. Good question.
2: Thank you. That is an excellent question. So Congress is now trying to work on where they're having an insulin cap or a cap on insulin costs. At $35, that's not always true, but different in different states there have been where it's a cap. And also in our area, it's supposed to be, but again, that's not always the case. Especially if, just say, if you have a certain insurance, they may say, well, you have to have XYZ. You may have to have glargine instead of Detemir or something like that, those type of insulins. Now, without insurance, you can talk to your healthcare provider and see if you can get like on a patient assistance program to help with insulin coverage. So the average cost, from what I've seen, it just depends on the insurance coverage. And also, Walmart has a insulin coverage. It may not be the best, but they have insulin. I think it is around $20 or so for a vial. Don't quote me on that, but they have a economical version of insulin that people can use if needed, but still get that guidance on how much to take and what to take from your healthcare provider. There is also a petition that you all can sign that will help Congress to know that we do need this insulin cap. And I'm going to look that up in a minute. So
0: okay, okay, okay. WDIA. Hi, caller.
4: Beverly of the Elaine of the Johnson. How are you doing?
0: I'm doing well, Prince of the Charles.
4: Love the way you say my name. Let me say good morning to your guests. How are you doing? Well, yeah, still morning. Yeah, good morning to you.
2: Thank you.
0: Dr. Sellers.
2: Good morning. Thank you.
4: Dr. Sellers?
0: Sellers.
4: Sellers. I'm sorry. Like Peter Sellers. Okay,
0: yes.
4: Got you.
0: Yeah.
4: that's old school. Let me shut up.
0: Yeah.
4: Hey, Beth, good morning to your callers and listeners as well. Can I ask the doctor a quick question? Is there a prequel to knowing that you're about to become diabetic? And what does that also in turn with people on dialysis?
2: So are you saying what are the risk factors?
4: No, no. What are the beginnings? Say, for example, I'm not a diabetic, but are there symptoms or yes. there things I should know before becoming a diabetic that I could change before my behavior becomes? Because I don't want to pinch myself every day and have to take insulin. I'm just asking in those cases.
2: So some symptoms that some people may experience include like excessive thirst, where you stay thirsty all the time. You're urinating frequently. You may be fatigued or you're just staying tired. You may have unexplained weight loss. Those are common signs of diabetes. And also if you have any family history, because it sounds like you want to be proactive. So make sure that you are making sure that your blood pressure is well controlled. And also eating healthier, you know, staying away from a lot of sugary beverages, staying away from a lot of carbs, and staying away from a lot of fried foods. And then also increasing.
4: Can you talk up just a little bit, please?
2: And increasing your physical activity as well. And also just making sure that you go at least annually to get a blood test. And that's where we check your blood sugar. And if your blood sugar is elevated, we can also check A1C. So being proactive just includes doing what you're doing now, listening to information about diabetes, going to your healthcare provider, getting screened. And so if you start having any of those symptoms, you don't have to have all. If you have just one of those symptoms, you know, talk to your healthcare provider and tell them, hey, I want to be screened for diabetes because I want to be proactive.
4: Well, you know, Dr. Sellers, I was reading a while back, and I don't know if this is true or not, but what I read that there are more people, young people, that are becoming diabetic.
2: Yes, and there's more young people who are developing type 2 diabetes. Back in the day, even when I first started in medicine, we would think, okay, when you're young, you have type 1. You know, that's juvenile diabetes. We no longer even call that because it's some people who are older who also develop type 1 diabetes. But now children, and I know even when I look at my son and my cousins, and so more of our kids are being inside. They're not outside, you know. So when I was younger, I used to play outside, you know. And so now more people or more children are on, like, their tablets. They're not as active. And then also the way that we eat. So there's more obesity in children. So more children are being diagnosed with type 2 diabetes. Yep, absolutely correct.
4: Okay, my last and final question, Beth, for the doctor. Dealing with people who go through the kidney thing, what they call, Ben, help me
0: dialysis.
4: Dialysis. Now, with people, that would be part of it as well, with people going through dialysis, dealing with diabetes.
2: No, so dialysis.
4: Or it could be a variety of other things.
2: So dialysis is when your kidneys, when you have chronic kidney disease, and then that leads to end-stage renal disease. And so people can be on peritoneal dialysis, where it's something they may do in their home, or hemodialysis, where you have to, like, go to a center or so to get to exchange the toxins out of your blood because your kidneys aren't working like they should to get rid of the toxins and everything. Now, diabetes is the leading cause of end-stage renal disease, especially for African Americans. We are two times as likely to be on hemodialysis because of end-stage renal disease due to diabetes. So when you think about diabetes, it can affect your vision. So it's going to be important to get an annual eye exam because we have vessels all over our bodies. We have vessels in our eyes, and you have sugar, which can cause leaking and cause bleeding, which can cause blindness. And also, if we have a lot of sugar in our bloodstream, where we're not getting enough good blood, quote unquote, or good perfusion to your brain, that can lead to a stroke. Same thing with your heart. If you have too much sugar that's not in your body's cells and it's in the bloodstream, it makes it difficult for a good oxygenated blood to go to your heart, which leads to a heart attack. And that's what happens with the kidneys as well. So that's why people with diabetes have a higher risk of developing end-stage renal disease along with high blood.

0: of desire, and there's also dryness in abetes.org. And you can sign the Insulin Act petition, where it's urging lawmakers to support reducing the cost and putting a cap on insulin therapy. And so anybody can sign it. You can give it to your loved ones, give it to your friends to sign that Insulin Act, so we can help get a cap on insulin.
1: Okay. When we're talking, Dr. Nikita, tell our listeners where you're located and give out a phone number.
0: Sure thing. We are located just 7 minutes away from downtown Memphis.
1: 7 minutes away.
0: 7 minutes. An easy little hop, skip, and a jump. We're at 512 Graham in West Memphis, Arkansas. Our phone number is 870-551-4409. Again, that's 870-551-4409. You can visit our website, which is mydcwellness.com. 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And again, we have patients that come from Mississippi, Tennessee, also right there in Arkansas as well. So we would love to see you and help get your numbers together, help improve your outcomes and everything as well.
1: Because, and one of the things that you said earlier, Dr. Nikita, that if you're diabetic, you know, you can manage it because, and it you'll probably have it the rest of your life, but you can, some people, it goes away. I don't know if that's true or not.
0: It can be managed with diet and exercise.
1: Managed with diet and exercise. So that's a good thing for our listeners to know.
0: For sure, for sure. And so, and another thing is, don't do it alone. Like Mr. Larry said, get your support system. You know, make sure that you have a trusted healthcare provider that can be part of your support system. And so don't do it alone. Do it, you know, someone that you trust. When you go to see your healthcare provider, make sure you have an open relationship. Maybe make sure that you can ask them questions and don't feel rushed when they're answering those questions. So, yeah, but don't do it alone. Don't try to just manage it on your own.
1: I love these emails coming in. Thank you all for calling in. And Ken wanted to know, Dr. Nikita, is there a insulin pill instead of taking the shot?
0: Not yet. Not yet. And so there's a lot of studies that are going on. A lot of research is going on with the American Diabetes Association. But as of now, there's no insulin pill. Now, what is coming out on the horizon is a once a week insulin for people with type 2 diabetes. And so that will be coming out pretty soon. But as of yet, there's no insulin pill.
1: Oh, that's good. So so people that take insulin, they have to take the insulin, take the shot every day?
0: Every day. Some people are on multiple daily injections. Some people have to take insulin like with breakfast, lunch, and dinner. Some people take a long-acting or basal insulin like in the morning or at night. Then there's other people that have to take the basal and other bolus with their meals.
1: Okay. So, Let me ask this question, because I was just thinking about my grandmother was a diabetic on my mother's side. And in the morning for breakfast, she would always, Dr. Nikita, drink some orange juice. What does that help, or was that wrong? I don't know. That was back way back. And she would, you know, get my little orange juice, and she'd drink it before she would do breakfast or anything.
0: Okay, so orange juice definitely will increase your sugar. But just say if the person, that's another thing. So like when I'm talking to patients, if somebody said to me, I just got to have my orange juice. Okay.
1: Right.
0: You got to have your orange juice in the morning, maybe do a half a cup, and let's see what other carbs you're having for breakfast. So if you're having, just say, turkey sausage, turkey bacon, or something like that, that's not a carb.
1: Okay.
0: And then just say if you have an egg or so, that's not a carb either. So enjoy that little juice and maybe have you one slice of toast. That's about 15 grams of carbs. And then drink you some water. There's some ways to enjoy the foods that you like. Like if it's something that somebody really, really likes, I'm gonna try to work with them and be like, hey, you still can eat this. Let's do it in smaller portions. Let's so if you just say if it's your birthday and you wanna have this slice of cake, enjoy that cake. Maybe have you a salad with some grilled chicken or something on. It's just ways to eat differently and also enjoy life. Life is too short.
1: Yes, it
0: is. So we need to enjoy, but we still need to be healthy and make healthy decisions.
1: That's great advice. I love that. Because I always wanted my grandma, but she wouldn't drink no big glass, but a little glass, but she had

0: had that little orange juice.
1: She just had to have it.
0: She had to have, you know, she had the little orange juice, and then the rest of her breakfast. She didn't eat a lot of breakfast, but she wanted that orange juice.
1: Mm-hmm.
0: And I don't know if she had the orange juice before she, because she was on insulin, mm-hmm. the shot. So mm-hmm. then I don't know after that she get, you know, give her a shot. But I knew she just had to have that orange juice.
1: That was her thing.
0: That was her thing. Okay. Okay. Another question is, talking about my grandmother was a diabetic. My grandmother on my mother's side had two children, my mother and my aunt.
1: Mm-hmm.
0: My mother didn't become a diabetic, but my aunt did.
1: Mm-hmm.
0: So, and so my mother had two daughters, me and my sister.
1: Okay.
0: So we don't have diabetes.
1: Okay.
0: So I said that so you could understand and other people understand, can it miss a generation? Does it, you know, because I said, I'm glad we didn't have right. it, and it missed my mother mm-hmm. and my sister and I, but my aunt, my mother's sister had it, and my grandmother was mm-hmm. a diabetic. Both of them were diabetics, and I remember them taking the shot.
1: Mm-hmm. So family history is definitely a risk. It's a risk that we know affects diabetes, high blood pressure, heart disease, all that. But just because someone has those conditions or so does not mean that you're 100% going to get it.
0: Okay.
1: Now, the risk is there. It's definitely there.
0: Okay.
1: But does not mean that, okay, since grandma had it,
0: yeah.
1: all the kids are going to have you know, uh-huh. diabetes or heart disease. That's not the case. But it is also, when we think about family history, or at least when I do, I also think about how you're raised in that family. Because a lot of times you eat the way that your parents eat. You know,
0: right.
1: you may not, if you come from a family who are athletic, so you're going to be more mm-hmm. athletic. If you come from family that may don't have an interest in that, you're going to follow those things. So all that goes into play
0: okay.
1: with that as well. But no, just because someone in your family has a certain condition does not automatically mean that you're going to have it. But the risk is there.
0: Oh, good. That's good. And I'm sure a lot of people want to know that because grandmother had it or a grandfather had mm-hmm. it or and is it going to come to me?
1: Mm-hmm.
0: And I wondered about it. I said, well, my mother was not diabetic and mm-hmm. then she had two girls and my sister and I, we're not diabetic. Good. And I hope, I don't have any children and I hope my sister has children. None of them mm-hmm. are, nobody's a diabetic yet. So, or, you know. So.
1: Right. I got you.
0: So I hope y'all understand that. I hope y'all understand that. Once again, you've given some great information,
1: Thank
0: sister.
1: You.
0: I love it.
1: What I do.
0: I know you do. And see, when you love what you do, you're passionate, you're going to give the information. You're right. Dr. Nakia Sellers, once again, tell our listeners where you are located.
1: 512 Graham in West Memphis, Arkansas. Our number is 870-551-4409. 870-551-4409.
0: And website?
1: MyDCWellness.com. You can check us out. And also, you can also schedule an appointment and we'll call you. Like if you do it online, I mean, we'll call you to verify it and all that good stuff. So we'd love to see you.
0: Sounds good. Dude, you were good. I can't wait till the next time,
1: all
0: sister.
1: Right.
0: I can't wait. She's good. Good information. Dr. Nakia Sellers. Thank you, sister.
1: Thank
0: we'll see you.
1: You
0: the next time.
1: All right. Thank you so much.
0: Get ready as we go to the other side of the Bev Johnson Show. More from our friends from the Alcee Ball CDC. Next, with me on the heart and soul of Memphis, WWE.

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The second half of the Bev Johnson Show on this Thursday, July 9th, 2026. 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

0: We are back in the saddle. I just need just go on back home and just let this sister handle everything. My guest this hour, we're talking about the Alcee Ball CDC, and my sister friend is in the house. Love this woman, Miss Portia Stevens. Good afternoon, Portia.
1: What's going on, world traveler?
0: No. How you doing, sister?
1: I have no complaints.
0: You're looking fabulous.
1: You're looking fabulous. I'm trying to be like you.
0: I wouldn't be like you.
1: No, I know. Strive higher.
0: I know. What's going on?
1: So, you know, I'm working over in the Alcee Ball community and enjoying the work. I'm very familiar with the neighborhood. Back in the day, my grandmother lived over there in Shazita Gardens, which is now Hillview. Uh-huh. And that neighborhood is still looking good. It's an established legacy neighborhood. And our organization is building new homes over there. Mm. So I'm here to just spread the good news. And I brought some friends with me to really share the news, you know, about what's going on over there. So for those who may be tired of renting, you know, you want your own house, you're tired of making somebody else rich, here's an opportunity to do
0: so. You know what? I'm glad you said that. You said the same thing yesterday. I had the folks on from United Housing. Mm-hmm. And Priscilla said, you know, it's okay if you want to pay rent.
1: Yeah.
0: But you're paying somebody else's mortgage.
1: There you go.
0: Why not have your own mortgage?
1: There you go.
0: And Priscilla said the same thing, Portia, you're saying today. You know, it's okay if you want to rent.
1: Yeah, right.
0: Some people want to do that. They don't want to buy a home.
1: Right.
0: But just keep in mind, think about it. You're paying somebody else's mortgage.
1: There you go. And so you don't have to believe us, because I brought someone who went through the process.
0: Okay.
1: Right? This is Miss Cynthia. We love you. We absolutely love you, because I was working there when we went through the process and I had an opportunity to see how it really works. So Cynthia, share with us, when did you start thinking about, you know, I'm tired of paying rent. I want my own.
2: About 3 years ago.
1: And then what was that process like for you?
2: About 3 years ago, I used to live on Bridgeport.
1: Mm-hmm.
2: And so I went to Seth at Alcee Ball Community Center about three, four years ago. And I was talking to him about what I need to do to get a house. And he told me basically everything I need to do. So about 3-4 years ago, I started working on my credit. It took me about 3 years to get my credit from 5-something to 7-something.
1: Okay.
2: So I just went through the thing, and I was already pre-approved. I called Miss Nicole,
1: mm-hmm.
2: which is the real estate agent that works at Alcee Ball. I called her, and she was like, come on up here, because I was like, I don't want a shotgun house. She was just come see the house. So I finally came to see the house. When I saw the house, I loved it. And so I went to her class, which is a financial class, which tell you exactly what you need to do and how to keep your finances up, how to keep your credit score up, basically everything you need to know to be ready to purchase a home. And so she was like, you got to come in, take this class, and then you get put on the list, because other than that, if you don't take her class, you won't be able to get on the list to be able to purchase a brand new, newly built home. I love my home. It's so beautiful. 3-bedroom, 2-bath. I have a enormous shower in my bedroom, and so I love it.
1: You're making my heart smile.
2: Everybody that I see, that I talk to, I tell myself, look, I personally just got tired of buying somebody else's house for them.
1: Yeah.
2: And I was just like, I want to buy my own house. If I'm gonna pay $1,000 to pay for their mortgage, to purchase their home, why
1: Absolutely.
2: Can't I take my own $1,000 and buy my own home? So I did. And United Housing, I got pre-approved through them first.
1: Mm-hmm.
2: And so I just love it. I love the program. I know anybody that is tired of paying rent, I promise you, it's the easiest, most consistent program you will ever go through, but you just got to have faith.
1: There you go.
2: If you have faith of a mustard seed, which is really, really, really, really tiny,
1: mm-hmm.
2: I promise you,
1: mm-hmm.
2: if you're tired of paying rent, Alcee Ball is the place you need to go.
1: And listen, Alcee Ball neighborhood, Bev, you're familiar with it.
0: Yes.
1: You know, they've got two quality schools over there, Alcee mm-hmm. Elementary, plus Grizzly Prep is moving to Alcee Ball.
0: What?
1: So mm-hmm. in a hot second, I'm going to let Miss Diane share with you about that, because she serves on that board. Right, so you've got all these elements that are in the neighborhood. It's a solid neighborhood. Mm-hmm. One of our good friends is from that neighborhood, Lois Stockton.
0: Yeah.
1: Right, you know, so we can go down the list of people that invested in Alcee Ball and still have property in Alcee Ball, and the matriarchs are really calling people back home.
0: Mm-hmm.
1: So instead of allowing these properties to go to out-of-state investors, why not not come back?
0: Yeah.
1: Why not come back home? The housing stock looks absolutely wonderful. Uh-huh. People are keeping their yards up.
0: Good.
1: You know, it's family oriented around there. They likes to potty in Alsea.
0: Uh-huh.
1: You know what I'm saying? And on top of that, we're building new homes, which is what Cynthia had a chance to purchase.
0: So Cynthia, Miss Cynthia, you have a new home in Alsea Ball.
2: Brand new.
0: But before let me go back one thing. Because I heard you say, and you patience, and thank you for mentioning about faith, because I believe in faith and must see. But it took you, you said, 3 years to get your credit together?
2: Mm-hmm, to work on my credit.
0: So
2: mm-hmm.
0: so they help you work on your credit so you could, what, get your credit score up?
2: Mm-hmm. Well, they tell you what you need to do, basically what you need to do about keeping your credit score and your ratio debt income.
0: Uh-huh.
2: And so mine was pretty good. Mine was actually better because... At 3 years ago, I locked my credit.
0: Okay.
2: I went to each agency and locked my credit that way. That prevented me from even thinking about if I saw something, be like, oh, I want this. My credit wouldn't allow it, but I had a mind frame that I wasn't going to purchase nothing until I got that home.
0: Okay.
2: I wasn't going to let nothing prevent me from getting me a home, but it is newly built. I was able to pick out my colors of my house.
0: Hmm.
2: And then it comes with a stove, refrigerator,
0: what?
2: Microwave,
1: stainless steel,
2: and dishwasher.
1: Yeah.
0: Wow.
2: Yes.
1: Yeah.
2: All that comes with the house.
0: And how many bedrooms you have?
2: I have 3 bedrooms, 2 full baths.
0: Wow.
2: But in my bathroom, I decided to take out the tub because I'm a shower girl.
0: Yeah. Uh-huh.
2: So I have a big, huge shower.
0: Okay.
2: And it's beautiful. I was able to pick out my flooring. I was able to pick out my color, my wall color, you know, paint and everything.
0: Okay.
2: I picked out my carpet color. Everything, you know, you get to pick out everything. It's certain things that it comes with the home
0: uh-huh.
2: that you don't have any control over. But majority of everything in there, I was able to make a decision on if I wanted it or not. Or if I didn't like this, if I did like this, I didn't like this. Beautiful. I thought I was going to end up in a house, you know, didn't really love.
0: Uh-huh.
2: And I was going to have to, like, save and redo it. But I fell in love with my home. I've been there now. I closed on the 24th.
0: Of what year?
2: This year. I just moved in.
0: Two weeks. Get out of here.
2: And I'm loving it.
1: Yeah.
2: Loving it. So I can't think of a better program. And then my interest rate is fixed. I think I like 5 or 6% interest rate.
0: That's good.
1: Yeah.
0: Okay.
1: Yeah.
0: Mm-hmm.
1: Yeah.
0: You just moved in.
1: And the beautiful part was, what I got to see that I really enjoyed was we wrote scripture
2: mm-hmm.
1: on your foundation.
2: Blessing. Yeah, we had a blessing ceremony.
1: Yeah.
0: A what?
1: Yeah, uh-huh. yeah. So leading up to Cynthia closing and moving in and all of that, we were still holding her hand and walking through the process, right? Because some people really are intimidated with just that whole process.
2: Uh-huh. Yeah. And you have to be patient. Ready. You have to be patient because, like, my journey started in September, October last year.
1: Mm-hmm.
2: But because of the weather and all other little situations and stuff, I was patient. I told him, look, I ain't in no hurry. Because when it's ready, God gonna make sure it's all the way ready.
1: That's right.
2: So I'm patient and, hey...
1: Yeah.
2: Y'all tell me I can call. But I told when I walked in, I said I walked in a renter walked out a homeowner.
1: There you go.
0: Wow. Mm-hmm. I like that. Walked in a renter,
2: walked out
0: a homeowner.
2: Yes,
1: I'm
2: ma'am.
1: Sure your stride was different. Switching and all.
0: Yeah.
1: I got my keys to my house.
2: Yes.
1: Now.
2: It was a blessing.
1: Yeah.
2: The biggest blessing. Because at 54 years old, you know, I was like, this is all I've always wanted.
1: Mm-hmm.
2: And God gave me my heart desire.
1: Okay.
2: And,
1: you
2: know, it's so crazy because the house that has designed is like about 20 years ago. This is exactly how I wanted my house. I'm like, God went back in that 20-year mm-hmm. memory of mine and brought mm-hmm. his promise to me. Lord have mercy. It's just so exciting. And I thank and praise him every day for it. What more can I ask for?
1: Yeah. That's right.
2: So I said, now it's time to dream for a bigger dream because he already gave me my biggest dream, my most heart desire. And it's somewhere for me and my children and my grandchildren can come together and celebrate. You know, I got a nice, beautiful backyard.
0: Yeah. Okay.
2: It's beautiful. It's beautiful. They gave me a little flower bed in the front.
0: She loves it.
1: She does. I mean, really, she's making my heart smile, right?
2: I know.
1: Is the most talking I've heard you do, so I'm really enjoying it.
0: Well, let me go to our phone lines. Hold on. WDIA. Hi, caller.
3: Hey, you're beautiful. Hey there, beautiful Bev.
0: Hey, William. How are you? Good afternoon.
3: All right. Good afternoon. And hello to your guest.
1: Hey there. Hello.
3: If y'all can spur some hearts to stop renting and start buying, and we hold some portion of Memphis land with all that's going to be coming in the future, the high-speed rail and mm-hmm. XAI here, Google here. The house they buy today, 20 years from now, it's worth might double, even more than double.
1: Mm-hmm.
3: So what I want to know is, if I know somebody's going to buy a house and I point them your way, Alcy Ball,
1: mm-hmm.
3: is there a finder's fee or some type of kickback?
0: William,
1: let's talk offline.
3: All right.
1: Good question. I appreciate the question, man. I'll give you my phone number. How about that?
0: Yeah.
1: Let's stay in touch.
3: Great. I thank y'all. I love y'all. Keep on keeping on. Love it.
1: Good thank deal. You. Thank you.
0: Thank you, William.
1: Thank you.
0: Yeah. So, well, what about that Porsche? I don't know, you know, but people are listening.
1: Yeah.
0: Call over there.
1: Absolutely.
0: Yeah.
1: Okay. The phone number is 901-591-6283. Dial that number or go to our website, which is alcyball.org. And hey, it's laid out to walk you through it. It's a really simple process. First thing to do is, you know, register for the classes, right?
0: Yeah.
1: If you've been pre-approved, holler at us. If you're interested in getting pre-approved, like Cynthia said, she was already pre-approved. It's really, that's the beginning.
0: Okay.
1: Once you find out what you qualify for, mm-hmm. it then starts that process. Within, the next 12 months, we've got 8 new construction homes that we're going to be building. Mm-hmm. We've already broke ground on 4 of them thus far. We've got 1 4-bedroom, 2-bath home that we're about to build,
0: mm-hmm.
1: And 3 3-bedroom, 2-bath homes that we're about to build. So I encourage you to come over and take a look at the work that we're doing in the neighborhood. But you can start by just going to our website, alcyball.org, or calling 901-591-6283.
0: Sounds good. If you just tuned in, I am talking with my sister friend, y'all know her, Miss Portia Stevens, with Alcy Ball CDC. Miss Cynthia is here. Miss Diane, we're going to talk with her and see what's going on with that. And I know somebody's having a birthday today. Let me say happy birthday to my sister friend, Derby. What's up, Derby? Happy birthday, girlfriend. Go out and celebrate your life.
1: You better.
0: Yeah, you better. You better.
1: I love it when you say that.
0: Yeah. When we come back, more talk with Alcy Ball CDC and me, Bev Johnson, on The Bev Johnson Show on WCBN.

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1: Get ready, Memphis. 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
1: And we're talking with the sisters from the Alcee Ball CDC. But before we get back to Miss Portia, I want to remind you that the Rocking Chair of Memphis is open, 1542 Elvis Presley, where they rock with the best soul food in town, best entertainment around. 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He'll be at the Rocking Chair July 18th. Doors will open up at 6. Showtime will start at 8 o'clock. His special guest is Miss LaVista Gaston. Y'all remember LaVista. And Chili Bill Rankin will be there July 18th at the Rocking Chair. Mr. Jerry Jones, Mr. Homegrown Funk himself. So $20 in advance, $25 at the door. You know, call the Rocking Chair of Memphis. Best soul food in town. 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Dine in or take out. 901-425-5264. When you go there, y'all, you know what to say. Don't add anything else to it that Bev Johnson sent you to the Rocking Chair of Memphis. I had to tell them that, Portia. Yeah.
2: That's right.
1: You know, and the Rocking Chair is not far from the Alcee Ball neighborhood.
2: That's right. Right down the street.
1: Yeah. right down the street.
2: Right down Absolutely. The street. Yeah. We claim them. That's fam. You know what I'm saying?
1: Uh-huh.
2: They've got the best looking mural around. That mural over there is beautiful.
1: It's beautiful, isn't it?
2: It really is.
1: Yeah.
2: It's
1: you see me?
2: Realistic. Yes, I have.
1: You see
2: sister.
1: Bobby?
2: Yes, I have. I love that mirror.
1: All of our DIA,
2: That's
1: most
2: right.
1: of them, some over there. Over
2: That's
1: there.
2: Right.
1: Yeah, yeah,
2: That's right. right.
1: But Portia, I know you got this sister in here, Miss Diane.
2: My road dog.
1: Is that your road dog?
2: This is my road dog.
1: Tell me about it.
2: She's been teaching me the ropes, okay? You know, I mean, people in Alcee Ball, including Diane, have been there 60 plus years, which is why I'm saying the matriarchs are calling them back home. Okay. I mean, you know, let's keep it real. We're all aging around here.
1: Uh-huh.
2: You know what I'm saying? But here's what I want you to know about Miss Diane.
1: Okay.
2: When I say advocate for her grandchildren, she's got one grandson that went through the program, bought a house.
1: What?
2: Right?
3: Absolutely.
2: Right?
3: 23 years old.
2: There you go. Right?
1: Yes,
2: like she's lining them up, getting
1: yes.
2: them through that program so they can become homeowners. Yes. Right? So she's walking the walk. You know, she's talking. What is it? Talking, walking the talk.
3: Walking the talk.
1: That's right.
3: While I still can.
2: There you go. Right. So Diane's retired a couple of times. You've been around for a minute. You were with the post office.
3: Yes, I worked 30 years at the post office.
2: And you were with the school district.
3: And I went to the school system because I was just volunteering for my grandchildren.
1: Uh-huh.
3: And all of a sudden, I became an employee.
1: Okay.
3: And then I stayed around long enough to get another retirement.
1: All right, Miss Diane.
3: So. I loved it.
2: Yeah. So when I say Miss Personality,
1: uh-huh.
2: running things,
1: uh-huh.
2: served on the board of Grizzly Prep. Now, you want to share that? Because that's big news for our community.
3: This is big news for the Alcee Ball community, y'all.
1: Okay.
3: Grizzly Prep is in our community now. It was, believe, Memphis Academy, but we transitioned over and did a collaboration with Grizzly Prep. And so now they have the building. They are in Alcee Ball, y'all. This school year. And it's 6th, 7th, and 8th grade boys. It's an all-boys school.
1: Okay.
3: And an all-girls school.
2: Yeah.
1: Wow.
3: So it's two and one.
1: It's two and one.
3: Mm-hmm. Yes.
1: Now, Miss Diane, you said they moved in the building. Where is the building? What
3: the
1: street?
3: The building is located at 2230 Corey Road. Don't miss it. On July 25th, we plan to have a huge community celebration welcoming Grizzly Prep to our community and welcoming the people to get to know the Grizzly Prep family.
1: Yeah. Wow.
2: So Grizzly Prep, the new Grizzly Prep, is in the old Corey Junior High School.
1: Okay, gotcha. Yeah. Gotcha.
3: Yeah. So I'm inviting all Corey alum, please come out. Everybody, please come out. July 25th from 11 to 3. We have one of our favorite people, because I'm talking to one now. But the other one is Mr. Stan Bell, who will be our DJ for the day.
1: Oh, yeah. Y'all gonna have a good time with Stan. Oh, boy, Portia.
2: Right.
1: Boy, y'all have a good...
2: That's right.
1: Y'all should have seen him last night at the Rocking Chair.
2: I'm sure he was clowning.
3: Yeah, so I'm excited about that. We have plenty of food trucks. We have plenty of vendors. coming out to display what they have. Mm-hmm. And we usually just have a great time. We're giving out school supplies. We have free haircuts that day.
1: Oh, good.
3: We even have two ladies who will be doing nails.
2: For the girls.
1: Wow.
3: For the girls.
1: Yeah. Okay.
3: So they get a chance to be pretty, too.
1: Okay. Yeah.
3: So it's just an awesome, awesome day, and I would love for everybody to come out and see what we're doing in Alcy Ball. But I also, if it's okay, Portia, mm-hmm. let's shout out our staff.
2: Go ahead.
3: Okay. Yeah. Okay. Y'all, we got amazing, well-oiled machine with Alcy Ball Development Corporation. We have Miss Nicole Jennings, who teaches our classes on finance and steps to home ownership. We have Mr. Michael Gardner, who oversees the building of our homes.
2: Yeah.
3: Then we have our great CEO, Mr. Seth Harkins. We have Amber Tucker, who finds the money for us, looks up all of our grants and all of that, and keeps us in line with what we're supposed to be doing. And we have Shirley Andrews, who oversees the renting out of the building. We allow our building to be rented out
2: To residents.
3: To residents of Alcy Ball for a really, really, really small fee. Mm-hmm. So they can have their birthday parties or whatever they want to have. Mm-hmm. They are free. And it's all day and it's so affordable.
1: Well, now, where is the building, Ms.
3: The
1: Diamond?
3: Building is located at 1672 East Alcy Road, and it used to be the old Rogers store.
1: Mm-hmm. Oh.
3: And Mr. Rogers, who lives in the neighborhood that owned that store for many, many, many, many years, mm-hmm. is still living, and he comes out sometimes at our Christmas parties just to say hello.
1: Oh, wow.
3: So I'm so excited about that. He still lives in the neighborhood.
2: Yeah.
1: Wow. You know what, Miss Diane, you're excited. So you've been in that neighborhood how long?
3: I've been in that neighborhood since 1959.
1: What?
3: Uh-huh. May of 1959 is when my parents bought the home. It was just being built. We had to wait till it got through. And I think, so I can say 67 of my 69 years on this planet was in Alcy Ball.
1: Wow. And give me a little history about that.
3: Oh, my goodness.
1: You say you know your street.
3: I know Dottie Avenue, y'all.
2: She just had a big party on
3: I just had a big party. I called it Dottie Day.
1: Okay.
3: And on Dottie Day, I made a chart and I made some little books for each of our neighbors where they could see who owned the house then in 1959 and who owns it now.
2: Beautiful.
3: So they could know the history of where they're living.
2: Yeah.
3: And we have one gentleman that's there, an original resident. His name is Mr. John Myers, and I made him mayor of Dottie that day.
1: Okay.
3: Miss Brittany Thornton came out and gave him a plaque and what's that?
2: Certificate.
3: Uh-huh.
2: Yeah. Resolution from the
3: resolution.
2: Mayor.
3: Yeah, that's the right name. Yeah. Resolution. And he'll be turning 95 this year. And
1: what?
3: And he's still walking around and came out and had fun with us the whole day.
2: Yeah.
1: Oh, good.
3: So I was so excited to be able to just bless him.
2: Yeah. You see him, to acknowledge him, you know?
3: Yeah. 95.
1: Yeah. 95.
2: Yeah. Are you familiar with Coney Island up on Elvis Presley right there down from Champion Pharmacy?
3: Next door to Champion.
2: Right, right. Uh-huh. Okay, the owner of Coney Island, his name is Mr. Harrison. He lives on Alcy at Bridgeport, really.
3: Uh-huh. Right at the corner.
2: He's 95. He still lives in his home.
1: Wow.
2: I mean, you know, his family are doing a tremendous and awesome job taking care of him. But, you know, you drive past there, sometimes you see him sitting on the porch.
1: Uh-huh.
2: You know, I mean, it's just a beautiful thing to see people being able to age out in their own home.
1: In their own home.
2: You know, and you know who lives where. And the fact that they're living there, they have businesses there, you know, they're keeping their property value up.
3: Yes.
2: It matters, right?
3: It does matter. And Portia, you let me forget when I was naming all of my staff. You're one of them. She's the director of the Connect group, I'd say. Right. She's a Connect director at Alcy Ball Development. Yeah. And she's just been so beautiful for me because I can bounce stuff off of her.
1: Yeah.
3: She's been everywhere, done a lot of things.
1: Yes, she has.
2: And so but I'm at home and I'm just glad to be around y'all.
3: Yeah. Her knowledge is just amazing and I just love working with her.
2: One thing about it, when I started working there, you know how you can recognize space and time with people.
1: Uh-huh.
2: When I accepted that job and started to attend coffee and craft events, which Miss Diane puts together every other Wednesday, the women that show up are like, Bev, us.
1: Yeah. Yeah.
2: They could be our sisters.
1: Yeah.
2: You know what I'm
1: yeah.
2: saying? It's a yeah. sisterhood there that you feel like, okay, this is fam.
1: Oh, good.
2: This is family. You know, there was a fire yes. on the street around the corner from us. Hey, we went over there to check on those folks on
3: yes.
2: McRae. You know, it's like yeah. they're doing, yeah. they're taking good. That extra. Like, we stopped by your house this morning. Yeah. I was like, okay, we about to leave out.
1: Yeah.
2: You want to catch a ride? You
1: yeah.
2: know what I'm
1: yeah.
2: saying?
1: Yeah.
2: So they're being neighborly.
3: Yes.
2: They're
3: yes.
2: showing up neighborly
3: yes.
2: in Alcee Ball, and I
3: yes.
2: really appreciate that.
3: That's
2: yeah.
3: the love of that.
2: Yeah.
3: You know, I love that we can be family.
1: Okay.
3: When you talk about family,
1: uh-huh.
3: It's not just blood. It's just being there
2: mm-hmm.
3: for that person whenever the situation arises.
2: Right. Right.
3: You know, I'm there. Okay, what do you need?
2: Right.
3: Well, if I can't give it, I'm going to make a call to somebody I
2: go.
3: Know who can.
2: That's right.
3: You know, so therefore, we're going to be connected.
2: So what we're saying is the people.
3: Yes.
2: It's the people in Alcee Ball that makes that community special.
3: Yes.
2: So if you want to feel connected to a community, mm-hmm. a group of people that genuinely care about you, then this may be the neighborhood for you. So I encourage you to go to our website, alceeball.org, or come over and visit. You can even call, you know, and inquire about the free classes, because that's the way to get started, right? We've got mm-hmm. these free classes where we're just
1: yeah.
2: teaching you what you probably already know. Right? How to then get in the game. I want to say put some skin in the game.
1: Yeah, that's right.
2: Put some skin in the game for yourself and for your family.
1: Yeah,
3: yeah.
1: And some things you know. And know, before I go to our phone line, Miss Diane, she was sharing with me about some of the history and historical, I will say, people who live there.
3: Yes.
1: And we were talking about the marmalade.
3: Yes, yes, yes.
1: Y'all,
3: yes.
1: Hey, y'all remember the marmalade downtown
2: that's right.
1: we used to
2: mm-hmm.
1: go? Well, they live in
3: Alcee Ball.
2: Right.
3: The dad is still living, 95
2: that's right.
3: years old.
1: Wow.
2: That's right.
3: And the house that they built that I used to admire and
2: right.
3: dream and drool about when I walked by because it was so beautiful that they remodeled.
2: Yeah.
3: And it still looks
2: beautiful.
3: Good today.
2: Yeah. Yeah.
1: Wow.
3: And his son came out.
2: Right.
1: Artie
3: uh-huh. came out to Alcee Ball, and he's an amazing musician.
1: Yes,
2: right.
1: he is.
3: Oh, my God.
2: Artie Smith.
3: Artie Smith, y'all.
1: Yes, he is.
3: Yeah. Yes. So that's just some of the history of
1: And you Donald. Also mentioned about a Teen Town singer.
3: Yes, the Teen Town singer, Miss Nancy Stewart.
1: Okay.
3: Yeah, she was one of the first, I think, Teen Town. And I have a picture.
1: Okay.
3: An old picture.
1: Of her.
3: Of the Teen Town
1: singers. Okay.
3: And I was trying to find her, you know, because see, that was way, way, way back
1: way
3: then.
1: Back, yeah.
3: I'm like, how did she look when she, I forgot about how Nancy looked back then.
2: Yeah.
3: But yeah, so it's just amazing. And then, of course, I mentioned Keith Simpson,
1: yeah.
3: who was a first-round draft pick when he went to University of Memphis for the Seattle Seahawks.
2: Mm-hmm.
3: And he played for them, was an amazing football player, mm-hmm. and retired from the Seattle Seahawks.
2: Yeah. Uh-huh.
3: You know, and then we had Mr. Turner, who was
2: right.
3: one of the sanitation workers way
2: yeah.
3: back during the time of Dr. King.
2: Yeah.
3: And he got an award from President Obama.
2: Mm-hmm.
3: So I'm like, we got history here, y'all. Yeah.
1: In Alcee Ball.
3: In Alcee Ball. And on my little street, once again, Dottie Avenue. On my little street, we got this type history.
2: Oh, wow. So Diane Street is established.
1: Okay.
2: As you can see.
1: Yes.
2: Right? You know, so, hey, you know, there are blighted properties that we then mm-hmm. acquire.
3: Right.
2: And we, you know, sometimes tear them down.
1: Yeah. Mm-hmm.
2: Create space. So like where Cynthia lives now,
1: uh-huh.
2: there are three more houses that are going to be built there.
1: Okay.
2: Right.
1: Okay.
2: So that's when we get into building the yes. new home.
3: Exactly.
2: Right. Yeah.
3: Yeah.
1: Going to our phone lines to talk with you. WDIA. Hi, caller.
4: Hi, Bev. Good afternoon to you and your guests.
1: Good afternoon, Good golden
3: afternoon.
1: Girl.
4: Yeah, I had the pleasure of attending one of the, I think it was the mental health awareness.
3: Yes, I did that, yes.
4: 24th. Portia, you wasn't there, but
3: right.
4: I was greeted by a very nice lady.
2: Good deal.
4: And she
2: Good.
4: Said, don't even get up here. I said, shh.
2: Well, thanks for coming.
4: But it was,
3: yes, thank you for coming. You probably talked to me. I'm Diane Reed. And that was a wonderful day.
4: And it was hard to end that session.
3: It was.
4: So
3: it was.
4: We now got another one in the works.
3: I am current. Yes, ma'am. I am currently working on another session, and hopefully it will be a little bit longer so you can get a little bit more information before you leave. So thank you, though, for coming, and thank you so much for letting me know you enjoyed it and that you want another one.
4: It was intimate, and people really share, and I can tell we needed more of that. So
3: yes,
4: people
3: ma'am.
4: Had a safe place to share.
3: Yes, ma'am.
4: So that's what we need more today. So thank you all for offering that.
3: Yes, ma'am.
4: Safe place, because I believe some people did walk away helping. Someone got proud that day, too.
3: Yes, ma'am. Sure did.
2: Good deal.
3: Sure did.
2: Thank you so much for sharing that, Golden Girl.
1: Yeah, thank you, Golden Girl.
4: And I'll be looking for the next one, okay?
1: All right. Bye-bye.
3: Bye-bye.
1: Go to our phone lines. Chaplain Cummins.
5: Hello, Bill.
1: Hey, Chaplain Cummins.
5: I'm 88 plus one day.
1: Yes.
3: Happy birthday.
5: Hey, yes, thank you. You know, I've been time in the Navy, 20 years in the Navy. I became, I went through college in California, and I was an agent. I was a top agent, but anyway, I was in the thing. But I was just so happy to see people now. I mean, given these education, we, in NARAB, we were having a class every second Saturday. And we had

0: IA. Hi, caller.
1: Hey, Belle, this is me again. I have a question for Portia and Diane.
0: Okay, Prince Charles.
2: Hey, Prince.
3: Hey, okay. Prince.
1: Hey, ladies. How are you doing today?
3: Wonderful.
1: Good. You guys sound great. But I'm going to ask a quick question dealing with what you're doing. This is a charter school that you're opening, correct?
3: Yes. Memphis Grizzly Prep is a charter school.
2: Yeah.
1: Okay, let me ask you this. What is the difference between a charter school and a public school since the changeover has occurred?
3: Well, I can say this much for you. It is a little different. We still go under the guidelines of Memphis City Schools, Shelby County Schools. We still are under that umbrella, but we are able to perform a little bit different because we can kind of determine how we want this school to go. We can, we have a boys' school, and then we have a girls' school.
1: Mm-hmm. I heard that,
3: and we are doing STEM, you know. Yeah. So we can kind of direct and we can monitor our kids a little bit closer.
1: Okay, can I ask you this question?
3: Yes.
1: Dealing with the way you teach your kids, are you able to teach them more on Black history than public schools would do, or you still have to follow that criteria?
3: Well, I'm going to say this, and I'm going to be honest with
1: Please.
3: You. I'm not a teacher.
1: Please.
3: So I don't know all of those laws and rules, but I can tell you this. Come on out on July 25th. You can talk to Mr. Tim Ware, who is the CEO of the Grizzly Prep School, and he can explain all of those things to you. Come out and share some of that and hear some of those answers. That's the best thing I can offer you, and that's free. I'm going to have hot dogs and chips and drink as long as they last.
2: We'll
3: feed
2: you real good.
3: Yeah, we're going to treat you. And you know what? If you want something from a food truck, call me, Diane Reed. I'll make sure you get it. But come get that information.
0: Yeah, and Prince, let me tell you, when you asked about the charter schools, and one thing about the charter schools, you know, it is tuition free. But they have a greater
1: flexibility. That's a good thing.
0: Yeah, they have a greater flexibility in curriculum and staffing.
3: Mm-hmm. Absolutely.
0: But they are held for, Prince, accountable for student performance.
3: Exactly. Mm-hmm.
0: So students have to perform. They're going to make sure their students perform. And so they can do, as Ms. Diane says, different things from the Memphis Shelby County schools.
3: Right. And let me let you
1: would it be uniformed as well?
3: Yes, it will.
0: Yes.
1: Okay.
3: Yes, it will be uniformed.
1: The last thing with Miss, I don't know if Miss Portia or Miss Diane was talking about the friend that lives out in Carrierville.
2: Yeah.
1: I get it, Miss Diane, Miss Portia.
2: Yeah.
1: Living here in Memphis is not safe compared to living out in Carrierville. So I understand why he moved. You said we should move among our people. And I grant you, that is true. But when you got a society the way it is right now, it's hard to want to move back into an area where there's a lot of trouble, if you follow what I'm saying. So
2: there's
1: I get
2: trouble
1: out there.
0: Right. It's trouble
2: in Collierville. They just reported different.
1: It is, but not like it is here.
0: No,
1: Prince,
0: and I agree with Portia said, it's reported differently.
2: Right, yes. They just control the media differently.
0: Yeah, they control the media, so it happens.
3: Yes,
0: yeah.
3: It happens. And let's be part of the solution, y'all.
2: Right.
0: Yes.
2: Right.
3: Let's look at that now, okay?
2: Right.
3: We identify that we have problems, but who's going to be part of the solution to those problems? Yes.
2: But here's when you're talking about crime, it's totally different, though. That's another conversation we can get in, Prince. Uh-huh. We may want to do that next week when I'm filling in for Biz.
3: Yeah.
2: You know what I'm saying?
1: Oh, yeah.
2: That's not the case in LC Ball.
3: Right.
2: Right. You know, where we're located, people are not checking for us like that. Like, they're driving past our neighborhood.
0: Right.
2: You know, it's a safe neighborhood to be in. You've got two green spaces over there.
1: Good.
2: You've got the Alcee Ball Warren Park.
3: Yes.
2: You know, there's green space over there. There's nothing really happening in Alcee Ball but beautiful homes and black people walking around loving on each other.
3: And
2: So that's why we try to get y'all to come over there and get some love and pride.
0: And
3: Prince, like I said, please come out July 25th from 11 to 3 at 2230 Corey Road at the new Grizzly Prep School that's in our area, and we can talk for as long as you want to.
2: Yeah.
0: All right, Prince.
1: Okay.
0: Thank you, Prince.
2: Talking to you, Prince. No doubt.
0: Bye-bye. Bye-bye. I love that information because, and I don't hear

0: here, Prince, a lot when the news comes on, somebody got shot over there in Alsea Ball or something. I don't hear a lot of that.
1: Right.
0: I don't.
1: Right.
0: I don't hear a lot of the crime about in that area. And I'm just being honest.
1: Yeah. Good deal. Yeah. Good deal. Absolutely. We know crime happens everywhere.
0: Yeah, everywhere.
1: We're not immune from it.
2: Right.
1: However, it's not like that over there.
0: Okay. You know? Okay. So I want to ask you before you all get out of here, Portia. So these new homes that you are now are building, what part area in Alsea Ball?
1: Right across from Alsea School.
0: Absolutely. Ah, okay.
1: The new Alsea School.
0: The new Alsea School.
1: Mm-hmm. Right.
0: Gotcha.
1: Right. Yes. So that would be, that's Manchester, right?
2: Yeah, Manchester.
1: Alsea and Manchester.
0: Yeah. Okay.
1: Right.
0: Okay.
1: Mm-hmm. We've broken ground.
2: Yeah. And
0: already.
2: They can see, already. They can see the stakes in the ground where the houses are going to be.
1: Right.
2: That wood is down there now.
0: Right. Okay. Good. Good.
1: So that's about a 12-month process.
0: Okay.
1: You know what I'm saying? But you can get in the game now and, you know, go through the process what Cynthia was describing, like, you know, picking and choosing your tile.
0: Yeah.
1: Describing how you want your bathroom to look. Right? Uh-huh. I mean, that takes time.
0: It does. Right?
1: You know, to think about it, to, you know, hey, go through the process and have a good time doing it.
2: Right.
0: I like it. I like it.
2: Cynthia
0: like
2: got a chance to go to Home Depot and look through there instead of going to Ross's dress store.
3: My countertops.
2: Yeah.
3: I have granite countertops.
2: Whoa. What? Yes.
1: Stainless steel appliances.
3: And stainless steel appliances.
2: Yes.
3: Great. Oh, and it's open floor plan.
1: Yeah.
0: What?
3: Walk through my door, I can see from my front door, I can see my back door.
2: And don't they talk about that at on HGTV?
3: Yes, open floor plan.
0: Wow.
3: Yes.
0: Hey, y'all, you know what my house paid for? Y'all going to make me go, no, Porsche, I can't pay for it no more.
1: I believe you. I'm with you.
0: But y'all making it sound beautiful that I come over there to Alsea Ball. But
2: come on.
0: No.
1: You want to downsize.
0: Diane, no.
2: Come on,
0: Diane. Diane, I'm not paying any more mortgages.
3: I feel you.
0: Yeah.
3: You don't hear gunshots. You don't hear police. You don't hear nobody. You don't hear nothing. It's very quiet.
0: Quiet. Okay.
3: Peaceful over there.
0: Okay.
3: So this is not a ratchet neighborhood.
1: There you go.
3: It's an amazing, very well-developed neighborhood. And it's only getting beautiful by the day. Thanks to Alsea Ball Community Center.
0: All right. I'll let you all say last words. Miss Diane, last words you want to say to our listeners.
2: Oh, I just want to say thank you for listening to us the time we were here today. And I look forward to seeing a lot of you on July 25th at our Back to School Bash Neighborhood Celebration Day. Please come up and say, where's Diane Reed? I talked to that lady on the radio. Call me. Come over and show me who you are. And please come to Alsea Ball Development Corporation at 1672 East Alsea Road and just sit down and talk to us about the home buying process. Mm-hmm. Maybe somebody in your home, maybe some friend of yours, somebody at your church might be looking to do what Miss Cynthia has done.
0: Mm-hmm.
2: And we'll be glad to help.
0: All right.
1: Absolutely.
0: My girl, Miss Portia Stevens.
1: Hey, man. I appreciate you all allowing us to spend time and space up here in DIA. I encourage those who may be interested in finding out the good work that we're doing in Alsea Ball to go to our website, which is alseaball.org. I mean, really, it's that simple. If you're tired of renting and helping somebody else pay their mortgage, you want to do it for yourself, we have classes to help you get on your way to being a homeowner. And I encourage you to come over and check out what we're doing. We're talking new homes, 1,300 square feet, three bedrooms. I mean, like I said, we've got a four bedroom we're about to build. I mean, they're beautiful homes.
2: Yes.
1: And it's a really solid, established neighborhood. And one thing, again, they likes to party over there.
2: Yeah.
1: I mean, so think about that, Bev. When you can, you know, go to a neighbor's house and have a glass of wine and then walk home.
0: Yeah.
1: You know?
0: Yeah. Walk home.
1: Walk home.
2: Yeah,
1: you just went and had friend, you know, had dinner with some neighbors, and you can still walk home.
2: Mm-hmm.
1: You in your own neighborhood.
2: Yeah,
1: you know. So there's a lot of good stuff going on. I can go on forever talking about Alsea Ball.
2: Yes.
1: Just go to our website,
0: and it is
1: alseaball.org.
0: I appreciate. Thank you, Miss Cynthia. You're excited. Thank you so much for being here, Miss Diane. I love you.
2: Love you.
0: You need to come on in with Portia next week.
2: We feed off of each other. I love that.
0: Yeah, I know. And my girl Portia. Thank you, Portia.
1: You are
0: for
1: welcome.
0: All you do.
1: Thank you for what you're doing.
0: Yeah.
2: Thank you.
1: You still look well.
0: I'm hanging.
1: Hey, you hanging well.
0: And holding on.
1: You holding tight,
2: yes,
1: sister.
2: You are.
0: Hey, Miss Cynthia, because I keep the faith.
1: That's right.
3: Always. That's right. Always.
2: That's right.
0: Thank you, ladies.
2: Thank you.
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0: 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So until tomorrow, please be safe. 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

0: WDIA, I'm R&B historian Tyrone Dubois with a moment in music history. Starting with the crossover of the adult contemporary charts in the 1960s, the group The Fifth Dimension placed their second top 10 single of their career on the R&B charts called Aquarius Let the Sunshine in March 1969. Although reaching number 6 on the R&B charts, it crossed over to reach number 1 for 6 weeks on the pop charts. And where they made history? It was on the AC charts, where the song reached number 1 for 2 weeks, becoming the first R&B group in AC history to reach number 1. But they didn't stop there, as the group reached number 1 again with their follow-up single called Wedding Bell Blues, becoming the first R&B group in AC history to reach number 1 twice in the same year. Want to hear a fun fact about your favorite artist? 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For more information, go to mywdia.com. I'm R&B historian Tyrone Dubois for the heart and soul of Memphis, 1070 WD.
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0: And for adults with type 2 diabetes and known heart disease, Jardiance can lower the risk of cardiovascular death, too. 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

I've heard people say that too much of anything is not good for you, baby. But I don't know about that. There's many times that we've loved and we've shared love and made love. It doesn't seem to me like it's enough. 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It's just not enough.

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what is really going on? Hey, everybody, I'm Stormy with you on 1070 WDIA, the heart and soul of Memphis. And it is Let Your Hair Down Thursday with me tonight at Manhattan Sports Bar and Lounge, 819 Exit Drive in Cordova. And I'm looking forward to seeing you tonight. Karen Brown's going to be in the house. Yeah, live music with Bird Williams. It's going to be so much fun. Okay, come on, I'll tell you more about that, but we're going to have a good time tonight. I got to tell you about our blue jeans and bling boots on the ground lounge party. I got tickets tonight to that. And I got to tell you about Memphis Chicken and Beer Festival. That's going to be so much fun. All right, y'all. Let me tell you, around 3:50, I got that tea. 4 o'clock, Stormy Conversations. We're going to get into some conversations today. So stick around. All right, shout out to my Mary in Milwaukee, my Mary in Texas, Miss Mary Shelby, Miss Delbira and Ava, Carolyn, my BFF, Sharon Humphreys, West Memphis, Pat from Calumet Park, Illinois, Miss Fanny, Birdlegs, Nurse Beverly and Coach Cox, D. Moore, Miss Lucille Catron, Miss Cassandra, Miss Anita, her daughter Chandra, August, Crystal, E-Man, Chopper, Big Daddy, all of y'all that tap in on that app, all the truck drivers out there, Prince Charles, Freddie, Chandra Glasper, Miss Anita from Temple, Texas, Stephen, Miss Freddie, Miss Jewel, Golden Girl, Stephen Angela, Sydney, Mr. Martin, Mary from Jamaica, Queens, New York, Tucy in Horn Lake, Mississippi, Ken from Mommy, Ohio, Sue Dotson, Marilyn Monroe, Miss Minester, Miss Mary and Miss Mary and Archie and Curtis in California, Paula Williams, Holland, Father, Mary Ann Davis, Tia Eason, Miss Ann Jarvis, Miss Norma. Yeah, what y'all got going on? Let's get into it. We're playing the best songs in the world. We're 1070 WDIA.

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2: 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All right, y'all. On the way, I've got Anthony Hamilton. Stick around. And you know what? 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Don't move. I'm Stormy. 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

Queen's Bling Boots on the Ground Lounge Party is coming. I'll tell you more about that coming up as well. 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
1: I got that tea coming up. Y'all stick around. You know what time it is. That's on the way. I'm Stormy with you on 1070 WDIA. We do have your chance to win $1,000. 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

Thursday, kind of like a Friday to me. Friday, but it's not a Friday. It's Friday Eve. I guess because I'll be at Manhattan's tonight, and when I go to Manhattan's, it's kind of like a Friday, but it's really not. But it, you know what I'm saying? Anyway, and I hope I get to see you tonight, so come see me. Karen Brown is going to be there performing with Bird Williams on tonight, so y'all come hang out. We go have a good time. We always do. And I hope to get to see you and say hello and hug your neck and all that good stuff. Yeah. Let me shout out Jessica and Cookie. That's all I got to say. Shout out to y'all. Mr. Turner, Cedric Turner, feeding the people over at 201 Poplar today. That is like fabulous. With his own money. You know what I'm saying? He didn't ask nobody for that. He went out there and just did that on his own. That is like awesome. Coming up, we're going to get into some stormy conversations. 901-535-9342, 800-503-9342, 833-535-9342. Those are the numbers to get at me, and we're going to get into them stormy conversations. Okay, I'm going to tell you a little bit more about Nolan Xavier Wells next hour, so stick around for that. And Ben Crump revealed something that I thought was really interesting that you'll find interesting as well. So, be sure to stick around, all right? I don't know if y'all know who Sam Cooke is. Sam Cooke, the man who sang, I Was Born by the River, Sam Cooke. Y'all know who I'm talking about. Well, Sam Cooke has some granddaughters. Yes, he's got granddaughters. Do y'all want to hear them? They are singers now. The Womack, I think they call themselves the Womack sisters. Those girls can sing.

0: the new school versus the really old school. And y'all should see how they're dressed, too. I mean, they took it back to like the 60s. Sam Cooke's granddaughters, y'all. That's what I'm talking about. Okay. All right, y'all. I don't know if you guys have been watching the whole FIFA situation, but when I saw what was going on with iSpeed and the racism that he was facing at FIFA, and so FIFA came out and they said, we're going to do something about this. We're going to do something about it. And have you seen the Why Did I Get Married Again trailer? Have you seen it? Have you heard about it? Well, the trailer has dropped. Congratulations to Tyler Perry.
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3: 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Like you, Marcus, and Troy?
4: Good luck.
0: Okay, it's coming. It's going to be on Netflix, you guys, just so you know. So it's got something to look forward to. Looks like it's going to be really good. Another Tyler Perry production. All right, on the way, Stormy Conversations. Don't y'all go anywhere. That is your tea. We got some more talking to do coming up. Don't move.
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1: Good afternoon. We have a crash on southbound 55 at Interstate 240 right there at Malfunction Junction. We're waiting for wreckers on Sycamore View Road just north of Interstate 40. We have a crash on Hickory Hill just south of Knight Arnold. And we have bridge repairs slowing folks down on southbound 55 right before you get to North Hernando. That left lane is blocked. With traffic, I'm Heather York.
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is really going on? Hey, everybody, I am Stormy with you. Welcome in on this July the 9th. It's hot outside. Y'all, ain't it something when it comes to what's happening with the weather and all that? We gonna be complaining about one thing or another. You know, yesterday or some days people complain about the rain. Oh, it's raining too much. And then it gets hot. Oh, it's too hot. Baby, if we can do anything, we can show complain. Come on in here. Welcome on in. How y'all doing on this Thursday? I hope your Thursday is a good one, and I hope that you are good. I really do. I got some things to talk about. Today is National Sugar Cookie Day. We don't want it. We don't need that sugar. We don't need it. We don't eat that sugar. I'm trying to find out what was happening today. I saw a post on social media about something going on. It was a van, something happening in a van. I'm going to have to call the cops and see if I can figure out what would happen with that. Because somebody posted on social media that it was either a prison break or a fight happening. And that's really not funny. That's actually kind of, it's sad. So at any rate, I'm going to do some digging, see if I can find that out, what happened in that situation, so I can let y'all know. Okay. London Lamar was out yesterday. And y'all tell me what you think about it. London Lamar was talking to people at the library. And is it Indivisible Memphis? Some of the folks showed up and they kind of had a protest at her event that she was doing. And so I thought that was really interesting. So in case you haven't heard about it, she was out doing a town hall. And so I guess, you know, the folks with this organization decided they were going to show up and they wanted, you know, to say something. And they're free to call here and call this show and tell me, you know, what they were doing and the conversation. Because, you know, sometimes we get it from the news. Maybe we don't have it all. But they're saying there was a heated exchange, but I wasn't there, so I really don't know. Hopefully it was not. But at any rate, I did see Senator London Lamar saying basically people in the community were upset about the shootings that have happened. And so they went

0: her event to voice their frustrations. They blindfolded themselves at her event. And one of the folks that was there said, I felt like the community is still not getting what they deserve. You know, we're not getting the representation that we deserve. We're not getting the answers that we deserve. We're not getting what we need from our elected leaders at all. And I was trying to figure out, well, how is London, you know, going to do that? And what made them go to her event? Or is this just politics as it is? If you're running for office, anybody can show up at your event for whatever, you know. And this is, you know, if you know, this is why those people were there. Let me tell you, I'm not saying it's not a serious thing, because we all want answers. We want to know what happened to the baby in Senatobia. We want to see what happened, you know, with the National Guard members. Whether we're on the, whether we believe the Guard or not, we, you know, everybody is curious about what's happening in our community. Everybody's curious. And you know, when somebody gets shot, somebody always wants answers. So nearly 20 people at the event were wearing blindfolds during the event in protest of the weekend killing of 20-year-old Tyron Johnson by the National Guard members. And I'm just wondering, were they protesting her because she's a politician who's running for Congress? Because I'm wondering if they're going to go and protest any of the events that Pearson may be doing, or even some of the other candidates, because there's plenty of them that are running for office. In London, basically, I heard her say, I don't make any decisions. That is a decision that Governor Lee made. And I'm, you know, so maybe they wanted to hear her say, I tell you what, I'm going to talk to Governor Lee. Maybe that's what they wanted to hear. Maybe they wanted to hear her say, let me have a conversation with the mayor. You know? Maybe that's what they wanted to hear her say. And maybe she didn't say what they wanted to hear. But I am curious why, because there have been other events that I, you know, have seen happen in the city, and that they have showed up for. And they're one of those organizations that, you know, they do get in there. When they have concerns about things that are happening in the city, they get to it. They're one of those organizations that's going to speak up for things and people that they feel like are not able to speak up for themselves. And isn't that something we all should be doing? Indivisible Memphis, I think, is the name of the organization. We should all be speaking up. And I know often we do it on the radio, but not just on the radio. Sometimes we got to have conversations, man. Sometimes, you know, when I see some of these politicians, well, when I saw Cohen, I was like, hey, can you do something about this, that, and the other thing? And when I see some of the other folks, because we have conversations with those people all the time, you know, I let them know some of the things that we've talked about, and can something be done? I saw something the other day that I thought was, now I don't know if they did anything about it, but I got on the phone and called, you know, some of Ben Crump's people. And I said, hey, do y'all know this is going on? And they say, you know what? Thank you for letting us know. We're going to see what we can do about that. I guess we're kind of like those of us that work here. We're kind of like Simone Biles. Simone had to clap back at somebody who said, I didn't even know she knew Taylor Swift, because her and her husband went to Taylor Swift's wedding. And she said, trust me when I tell you, I only tell you things that I want you to know. Tell you all about all my relationships. You know what I'm saying? Let me get to some other things, because I see some people are on hold. I want to get to the phones too, but let me get to some other things that I wanted to get to. I saw a story that kind of broke my heart, kind of made me think, let me call some people and see if we are all having conversations with our young folks. So this man decided to post this on social media because his son, I guess, I don't know if his son posted this or if his son shared it with him. But y'all, a Williamsport father is still replaying the image of his son. His son had a hoodie on. Who does that make you think of? And the police, they're walking right behind him. The son never says a word. Listen to this.
1: It's a warm day to be wearing that jacket. You're going to get hit by a car here. Stop. I'm asking you to stop.
0: That was a police officer. The young man is filming this, by the way, with his hoodie on, not saying anything.
1: I'm asking you to stop. I'm doing a traffic stop on you. You walk across the road in front of a car.
0: And so the young man showed a picture, or he did a video of him. Where y'all think he was next? Quiz, class, what do you think happened to him next? Because the young man never said anything to the officer. He's also videotaping it, and the officer's asking him to stop. He never did anything. Where do you think they put him next, or what happened to him next? You guessed it. Ding, ding, ding, you're right. In the back of a police car. Yep. So the Williamsport father, I wasn't sure how he was going to answer this, but listen to what he said. The father says that his son wasn't out causing trouble. He was just out. And when the boy hesitated to stop and answer questions, he felt he owed no explanation for the encounter escalated into handcuffs. Now the father carries two griefs at once. The ache of watching his son experience something no parent wants for their child, and the weight of knowing that he's got to teach his child how to survive encounters where he did nothing to invite it. So he's also asking the questions so many other folks are asking with him. If a car nearly clipped him crossing the street, shouldn't the same ticket apply to the ones behind the wheel? This is a lesson no black father should have to give, and one too many can't afford to skip. So the father has decided, I got to have some uncomfortable conversations with my son. And I'm curious as to what you guys think about that. Young black boy walking with a hoodie. Officer, police officers behind him. Y'all heard him. He asking him to stop. He wouldn't, so the officer grabs him, stops him. Next thing you know, he's in the back of a police car. We've got to, whether we want to or not, we've got to have conversations, the tough ones with our kids, whether we want to or not. I had to have them with my son. I didn't like having them. I'm sure his father had those conversations with him, too. I didn't like it, but I had it. Because I know the rules are different. And some people might say, no, they're not different. They're really not different. Yes, they are. Yes, they are. Yeah, they are. Even though the child wasn't doing anything wrong, do you think he should have complied to the police officer asking him to stop? Was the police officer wrong for putting the young child in handcuffs? I'm curious what you think about it. We got to talk to these kids. We got to do it, whether we want to or not. You got to have them conversations. You do. You got to. Let me see if there's something else we need to dig into in Memphis before I move on. So if you got comments about any of that stuff, you're welcome to. You know, hit me up about what's going on around here. You know, there's always something going on around here. And you can always email me, call me, or whatever you want to do. I saw, let this be a teachable moment. If you decide you're going to get on social media and do something stupid to get attention, don't, because you might get arrested. I was telling my husband this morning about this guy, and I'm glad it ended with nobody getting hurt. But there's a guy in Houston. He decided to get a water gun, videotape himself shooting homeless people with water, and post it on social media. Let this be a teachable moment if you think about doing something like that. Because this Houston man has been arrested and he's facing assault charges after allegedly shooting multiple people with a water gun. Christopher Casey. Why'd you do it, sir? He's charged with 2 counts of assault with bodily injury out of Harris County. And I think the thing that's got me is, why? And why would you post it on social? What? Let it be a teachable moment. So Nolan Wells, I'll dig a little bit more into that young man. Let you hear a little bit about that. So Ben Crump, the civil rights attorney, talking about Nolan. He appeared on ABC News and explained that there are concerning contradictions in this case with Nolan Xavier Wells. Okay? Per Sheriff John Ledbetter of the Jackson County Sheriff's Office, authorities appear to believe that no crime occurred and the death of the 18-year-old may have been an accidental drowning. However, Benjamin Crump says that Nolan was a strong swimmer. And the family does not accept that. And I wouldn't either. I saw a video last night when I was looking at information about this young man. I saw a video last night from an Asian person. It was an Asian guy on social media talking to Asian people and telling them why they should care about this case. Because Nolan Xavier Wells is part Asian. His grandmother, is Asian. So Nolan is part Asian. And he was telling the Asian community, and he brought up another case of a young girl who went out with some friends that didn't come home. And he was like, we still to this day don't know what happened to her. And he was like, you should care about this situation too. He brought it all home. I was like, wow, there's a lot of people really speaking up for Nolan Xavier Wells. His family, I saw a video of the family with a lot of people by their sides. And, you know, I was telling y'all about the video, and Ben Crump said this too. There was too many people on that island for nobody to know what happened to that child. Somebody know what's up. Let me go to the phones. WDIA, hello.
2: Hey, Storm, how you doing today?
0: Hey, I'm good. Mr. Rob, how you doing on this good-looking Thursday?
2: I'm doing great, sweetie. Look, I know a lot of people get mad, but like you said, the key to it is complying. Law officers are all authority figures. So if you just comply, your chances of getting home a whole lot better. If you just comply to the authority figure.
0: Yeah, you can live to fight another day.
2: Young guys do. Yeah, there you go. And again, that San Antonio incident. I hate it. God knows I hate it. But from the time those girls walked out their store at that door, from the time they got to that door, all the way till they got to their car and running away, they had 5 chances to comply to what the officers were saying to do.
0: Mm-hmm.
2: And we don't want to face the fact, but the reason that child is dead is because not complying to orders, and you saw what it led to. No matter what happened, they might have went to jail for shoplifting or whatever they were doing, but everybody would have still been here.
0: Mm-hmm.
2: That's the key to it.
0: That's the key.
2: Complying. I don't know why we have such a problem with authority figures. You are authority figure to your minor kids. They got to comply to your rules.
0: Mm-hmm.
2: It's self-explanatory. But I know a lot of people get mad about it, you know, but to go home, I think it's good if you comply.
0: Yeah, live to fight another day.
2: And as for Lamar London, these people were really mad at her because of the murders and the shootings. She can't control none of that. Can't stop none of it. That's what they were saying.
0: Yeah.
2: That's exactly what they were saying. But you can't stop these murders. It's going to be 3 or 4 tonight. You don't have no way to stop it. And my guy, Carmen, man, he made a lot of common sense like he always does this morning about that guy feeding the rest of those kids.
0: Mm-hmm.
2: You know, taking over there, feed one and not feed the other. Carmen made a lot of sense when he made a comment about what Prince Charles has said.
0: I got
2: about, you know, just feeding one. I don't think Carmen Man's a smart guy. I got to give him credit.
0: I got you, Mr. Rob. Pretty,
2: but
0: yeah.
2: But y'all need to realize he got sisters and aunties and nieces when you want the best for yours.
0: I got to run, Mr. Rob, but thank you so much for calling in. Appreciate you doing that. Let me go to the next caller. WDIA, hello.
3: Hello.
0: Hey there.
3: Hi.
0: Hi.
3: Am I on there?
0: Yes, you are.
3: My name is Tony.
0: Hey, Tony.
3: I'm a second time caller. I don't know how I got in so fast, but hi.
0: Hey.
3: I would just like to come in on the poor young man in the hoodie.
0: Mm-hmm.
3: And we know today is the day of the algorithm, right?
0: Mm-hmm.
3: My father taught me as a child. And it's not as bad as it was as when the days we grew up.
0: Mm-hmm.
3: In the days we grew up, they could snatch you off the street and whip your tail for exercise.
0: Mm-hmm.
3: Now, it's very simple. My dad taught me something very simple. If you don't do one, two, three, four, and five might not happen. You might not like
0: right.
3: it. But these people have death on their hip. And a lot of them are just waiting to shoot that pistol.
0: Mm-hmm.
3: So you do whatever they say. Whatever, yes, sir, no, sir, yes, sir, no, sir, no, star, no, star. And that's it. And then after that, hopefully you'll be safe, thank the Lord, most of the time now. It's a lot better. But we all know, and I'm not going to try my best not to be vulgar, but...
0: Now, yeah, don't be vulgar, because I take you off this radio. Don't you be vulgar over here.
3: I know. I got a good friend of yours. I need to send you a hello. I'm going to try to email you.
0: Okay.
3: But... no, I won't. But seriously, you cannot expect to have white privileges in America if you're a black male.
0: Mm.
3: If you're a black male, it's just that simple. Get home, no matter what.
0: Get home.
3: I can't tell you the whole story, but of course, in the 70s, me and my boys, we used to have a lot of fun, too much fun, you know what I mean?
0: But you got to the house. I know you did. And thank you for sharing that story. Listen. We're going to come back. We're going to talk to y'all some more. Don't go anywhere. I am Stormy. We're 1070 WDIA, the heart and soul of Memphis. All right?

0: Boots on the Ground Lounge Party. It's going to be so much fun. 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It's going to be lit, y'all. Sunrise Wolf Chase with a photo booth. And y'all, we've got heavy hors d'oeuvres for you. So come on out and eat when you get there and just have a good time. Cash bar, all that good stuff. And we'll see you there July 25th. MyWDIA.com. That's where you go to get those tickets. All right, y'all, let's get back to it. Got an email from Memphis Man. He said, London lost. I'm so proud of the people that were there. London Lamar is a state representative of this country and city, and she has failed in every way. She's never passed a bill protecting our families or small businesses from violent offenders, and she's not protecting the citizens from killer cops, but she has gotten wealthy. I'm so proud of the people there. The Democrats have completely failed us. I disagree. I hear you, but London has been doing work. You can say what you want to. You need to go check a record. You really do, seriously. She's been working. Okay, one of the youngest up there in the Tennessee legislature, and she's been working. I'm just telling you what I know, not really trying to take up for it, nothing like that. Telling you what I know. Miss Ethel says, Nolan and others, do you believe there's a KKK initiation taking place at this point? You know, that's interesting because I have seen reports allegedly online from people saying that there were young KKK members on that island. Okay. That's just what I heard. Not telling you. But that hasn't been verified. Attorney Ben Crump hasn't said anything. So at this point, we really don't know. And all of us are speculating until somebody gets to the bottom of it. And I believe the truth is going to come out. And if it was Ms. Ethel, somebody going to jail. WDIA, hello.
1: Hey, Stormy.
0: Hey, Neil, how you doing?
1: I'm good. I'm in good shape for the shape I'm in, Storm. How about you?
0: I'm good, too. Talk to me, Neil.
1: You know what? Let's talk about, well, first of all, it's written, I like that song, Harvest for the World. That's a good song. Mm-hmm. Way to play it. Way to come in with that. Because I mean, one thing we can argue about all the time is sports, politics, and religion. So that's going to always be arguing on both sides.
0: Mm-hmm.
1: But about that compliance, I was raised in the 60s and the 70s, and I was taught to comply, and I'm blaming a lot of things on these parents these days. I know times have changed. We didn't have all the phones and all the electronic stuff, but we were taught to respect authority and respect the policemen and everything like that. So they caught me a lot of time as a teenager coming home, and I had to respect them, yes, sir. And, you know, because you live and see another day.
0: I think
1: the kids these days tell them, saying, what'd you stop me for and get smiled with them? Because, you know, you've seen the children, the young people out here today.
0: Mm-hmm.
1: They're very respectful. Bring back to the song, like the staple saying, respect yourself. You mm-hmm. know, and then, you can't not respect you, but, you know, that's all. I mean, just so much going on. Something happens every day.
0: Right.
1: When somebody gets shot. The policemen killed them, but nobody's acting crazy or Pookie and Ray Ray shooting each other every night. Nobody think about that. We kill each other.
0: Ooh, have mercy.
1: I tried to stay out of the way. I'm sure you tried to stay out of the way best you can.
0: Mm-hmm.
1: You know, and just it's just rough out there. I don't know what to say. I don't know what the solution is. Stormy, do you have any ideas?
0: Neil. About the best I got, stay on your knees.
2: 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I'm R&B historian Tyrone Dubois with a moment in music history. Starting with the crossover of the adult contemporary charts in the 1960s, the group The Fifth Dimension placed their second top 10 single of their career on the R&B charts called Aquarius Let the Sunshine in March 1969. Although reaching number 6 on the R&B charts, it crossed over to reach number 1 for 6 weeks on the pop charts. And where they made history, it was on the AC charts, where the song reached number 1 for 2 weeks, becoming the first R&B group in AC history to reach number 1. But they didn't stop there, as the group reached number 1 again with their follow-up single called Wedding Bell Blues, becoming the first R&B group in AC history to reach number 1 twice in the same year. 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I'm R&B historian Tyrone Dubois for the heart and soul of Memphis, 1070 WDIA.

0: yeah, we're 1070 WDIA, the heart and soul of Memphis. Hey, everybody, I am Stormy with you, and excited to hang out with you guys tonight at Manhattan Sports Bar. 819 Exeter Drive in Cordova. Karen Brown coming in to sing with Bird Williams tonight. It's going to be all the way live, and I'm looking forward to seeing you guys there. Somebody tap the app to wish their wife a happy birthday. Let me see what they're saying.
1: I'd like to say happy birthday to my lovely wife, Shira W. Williams, for my husband for 51 years. Love you, wife.
0: Aw, how sweet is that? Miss Cheryl Williams from your husband. 51 years, a long time. So long. Somebody must be doing something right. WDIA, hello.
2: Look, Stormy, yeah. I want to get the record straight on some things.
0: Okay.
2: You know, policemen, law enforcement, people like that, they can put on their shoes the same way I can, put on their pants the same way.
0: Right.
2: They eat breakfast, lunch, and dinner just like me. They are human beings. So I'm not going to put them above anybody. They make me shake. I mean, you know, it's right. It's cool to follow the rule when an officer stop you. But when you see a video of a man being stopped in his car, and then he abiding by everything the officer said and said, let him show your license. And he go in the glove department, get his license, and he get blowed away. That happened, right? Remember the story? So what y'all say about that? I mean, you know, law enforcement got to know how to do their thing, man. You just can't.
0: I think in that case, you're right. I think in that case, the police officer was charged. I can't remember that. I don't want to say the wrong name. But yeah. Yeah. They're not always perfect. You're right.
2: Stuff like that. And then you got the young man called Freddie. You know, they handcuff him and throw him in a paddy wagon. And driving crazy, he breaks his neck and all kind of stuff. You see all kind of stuff. In jail, you see somebody getting beat down. So these people, you know, they need to be charged. You just can't just... I see why the public acting like that. They're scared of these people because they breaking the law they tell. Just
0: but
2: right
0: what, who? Oh, you're talking about in some cases they're breaking the law.
2: Cause not all cases.
0: Not all. You're right. Okay. Oh, okay. I see what you're saying.
2: Most of the officers out there are good. Some good police. You know, but from the past 30 days, I've been seeing some stuff don't even make no sense. I went to driving, went through, stop at a red light. You know how they turn yellow? This car shot by me, Stormy. The light is red. And I look up and over there when, you know, the cars are already stopped. There go a police car right there. He didn't even go after the dude. He ignored it. And then when I made that turn, I looked over there in the corner. I said, man, why did you get him? He just kept on going. He ain't paying me attention, nothing. And then another incident, Stormy, when two people was in a car and man came out the sidewalk and walked over to the car that was in the street. And they seemed like they were kind of fussing or something. And the dude fainted right there in the street, Storm. And the police officer was right behind me.
0: They didn't do nothing.
2: They went around me and left the dude in the street that had fainted. And the car that's in the middle of the street, dude finally got out the car and went over to do the thing. I'm just saying, all kinds of situations, Storm.
0: I got you. You know, and you've been around a lot of things. Philando Castile is who he was talking about. July 6, 2016 was when that incident happened. Yeah. Thank you, Unforgetful. Appreciate you calling in. Where are you going? You be everywhere. You be in them streets, don't you?
3: We're going to reminisce.
0: Oh, we love you, Unforgetful. B.B. King, baby.
3: So many.
0: Let's do this thing. We're 1070 WDIA.
3: Like 308
0: the heart and soul of Memphis.
3: Single records, that is. And about 32 or 3 LPs. So that's quite a few records, you know. So a lot of them we don't play too often. So what we're going to do, we're going to reach way back, if it's all right with you, and pull out quite a few of them real old ones. That all right with you? All right, baby. All right, all right. Don't forget Sweet 16. All right, baby. Gotta do it. The first one we want to do, we want to jump way back. This one is the first tune, ladies and gentlemen, that made people know about B.B. King.

Now we're gonna reminisce just a little bit further. This was one of the next big records we had, about 52. This was somewhat of what we call a blues ballad, like. People don't do too many of this kind today, but I think a lot of the things that we let go sometimes are the things we cherish most later on.

1070 WDIA, the heart and soul of Memphis. All right, y'all. Thank you for hanging out with me today on 1070 WDIA, the heart and soul of Memphis. On the way, I do want to get into those conversations with you. Let me read a couple emails here. Mr. Memphis Man said, Pearson, I can't believe that what I heard from him, Justin Pearson. He said he wanted the task force to leave immediately. The task force has arrested over 100 murderers. That's Steve Mulroy and judicial judges allowed to walk around our community scot-free. 100 killers. The same task force arrested 10K plus. Cut car thefts down 65% over the last year and has made people in this city feel safer for the first time in decades. And Justin Pearson said that he wants them to leave. Black politicians really think we're all ignorant, and Memphis has been in Nashville for years, and Memphis has been on the FBI's top five most violent cities since she's been there, and she did nothing. Unexcusable. I guess she is, I'm not guessing. Anyway, he also says no black people on the task force are not pulling up on black people, shooting them for nothing. That's what black people do to each other. All right, now. All right. I'm saying you something make you happy. Let me send you some tickets or something. Reading your emails sometimes, be like, woo, Lord. Anyway, all right, y'all, we're going to come back and talk some more, so y'all stick around. I'm Stormy. We're 1070 WDIA, the heart and soul.

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2: And we are back. 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Sugar Cookie Day? It is. I have tea cakes over sugar cookies. Give me a tea cake. I want no sugar cookies. You know, and sometimes when I think of some of the foods that we make, I wonder how it came about. Because if I'm not mistaken, them tea cakes is probably mostly flour and

0: some vanilla extract, maybe an egg or two. I don't know how much flour, because I ain't never made them before. But they don't have a lot in them. And I wonder, did we start making tea cakes, you know, because we are so creative? I'm going to tell you something a black woman could do back in the day was that was make something out of nothing. Can of beans in the refrigerator. Oh, you got a whole meal off a can of beans. Black, but hey, come on now. That's how chitlins came about. That's the chitlins came. That's how they, because they didn't give us the best meat from the hog. They gave us the leftovers. And they probably think we was going to starve to death. But you know what happened? Black people started making chitlins. Mm-hmm. And then here they come. They want some. Because a black person could make something out of nothing. You had to do what you had to do back in the day. You had to do. And I was thinking about the conversation. This young man that I was talking about, who did not stop, who looks like he's angry. Handsome young man, too. Looked like he angry, though. Like he mad at the world.
1: It's a warm day to be wearing that jacket. You're going to get hit by a car here. You're going to get hit by a car here. Stop. Stop. I'm asking you to stop. I'm asking you to stop. I'm doing a traffic stop on you. You walk across the road in front of a car.
0: It does seem a little suspicious. You know what I'm saying? Because he just started filming, so I want to know what happened prior to that. But by the time the police officer caught up with him, he was across the street. So they were both walking in the street. And he stopped him when he was across the street. Reminds me of that time my son was walking home from school and the police were following him. And he called me on the phone. He said, Mama, I don't know what to do. And I said, stay on this phone and don't you do nothing. Stay on his phone. They followed him home. Why? He wasn't doing anything. I guess he was just a young black man in the wrong, what some would say, the wrong neighborhood. And maybe that's what, but this becomes, seriously, y'all, a teachable moment because, and then it made me wonder, did I ever get the talk when I was a kid? I don't remember if my parents gave me the talk when I was a kid or my brothers the talk when we were kids. But I tell you one thing, we knew what to do if we were stopped by the police. Nowadays, you have to have the talk with your kids. You have to. And I love the fact that there are TV shows out there that are talking about it. And now there are white women who have black sons that are finally being verbal. They're brave enough to say, hey, we need to step up. And as a white woman, I cannot be, you know, ignorant of the fact that my son is black. So she said when you know, people want her son to come over, she got all kind of questions. It's a white sister. She wants to know who all going to be over there. She the chin turned black real fast. And who all going to be over there? And she said when she found out, that determines whether he can go or not. And sometimes she said she has to tell people, we can't come. We ain't coming. Once they find out who all going to be over there. I'm telling you. But this young man, yeah, the talk. Did you get the talk? What did they say to you? Did your parents say to you? Or do you feel like when we were growing up, we didn't need the talk. We just knew what to do if we were stopped by the police. We just knew what to do. And I'm thinking about that young man, Nolan Xavier Wells, and how, you know, Ben Crump said he was a strong swimmer. Strong, and don't get it twisted. Just because you drowned don't mean it was accidental. It doesn't mean it was your fault. So why did he drown? And y'all know what I told you yesterday. Ain't no young boy, ain't no young black boy leaving nowhere without his cell phone. And why were they arguing at 4:01. See, now we know that the judge who wrote the letter saying, my son said this and my kids, that they saw him at 3:00. A lie, a lie. Because now they got the phone and they're finding stuff deleted. And there are people that saw Nolan and those boys at 4 o'clock. Somebody's lying. Somebody lying. There's probably going to be a whole lot more that's going to come out in that case. And believe me, you mean, if I find out more, I'm going to let you know. My heart broke for Coco Gauff today because she lost. Naomi lost the other day. And then was it yesterday or the other day? And then Coco lost. Dang, they were up there. And for those of you that want to know about that GoFundMe for Nolan Wells' family, let me tell you a little bit of information about that. I did find out that that GoFundMe is at $332,000. Let me get something to these people. Let me donate. Shoot, make it go up a little bit. You know what I'm saying? I want their family to find answers. I really do. And I'm heartbroken about what's happened with that young man. But we got our trouble. We got our own troubles around here. Another officer involved shooting. And when do we calm down when we find out that it wasn't the police officer's fault that somebody got shot? Is that when we do it? When we find out? Because the first thing we think about when somebody gets shot, period, is how it happened. Well, we're the same way when somebody dies. We want to know. Why do we do that? Why do we want to know? Somebody died. We first thing we say, girl, what happened? Mm-hmm. So many people have asked me that as it relates to, you know, a friend of mine that passed away. They tell me, hi, girl, what happened? Girl, what happened? And people just want to know those kind of. So we nosy. We want to know. We want to know. And if they were doing bad, then I think, you know, we'd be like, oh, okay. But we do have a right to know. You do have a right to say something if you do want to know. You know what I'm saying? Miss Lucille Catron, she says, hello, beautiful Stormy. Hey there. Oh, my beautiful Stormy. That's what she said. Yes, Lord, B.B. King. Anytime. Love me some B.B. King. Heck, love my blues. Much love, Miss Lucille. I know that's right, Miss Lucille. Let me go back to the phones. WDIA, hello.
2: Hello.
0: Hi there.
2: Hi.
0: Hi. How you doing?
2: All right, it's Rosalyn.
0: Hey, Rosalyn. It's your first time calling me.
2: Yes, it is.
0: Wait a minute. It's your first time?
2: Well, I call in the evening time when you're doing other stuff, but I don't just call and talk.
0: Well, come on in here. Come on in here. Welcome. Welcome once. Welcome twice. Come on in here. Hey, Rosalyn.
2: Yeah, but what I want to say, I grew up in a two-parent household. My mom and my dad were there. Mm-hmm. And I can remember being 6 or 7 when he gave me the talk. And he would always say, go to a well-lit area where other people are around. Keep your hands on their steering wheel and look straight ahead. And ask them, can you reach for anything? Mm-hmm. And that's what he told us to do. He was 6 or 7 years old. So I'm 50 now.
0: Wow. Have you ever had to do it?
2: Yes, I did. And I remember that.
0: So when you get stopped by the police, you remember what your daddy told you?
2: I remember. I go to like a gas station somewhere well lit before I stop. I don't, you know, go fast or anything. Mm-hmm. And I put my hands and I look straight ahead and I say, hey, can I get my wallet? Or you want to get it for me? I'm not taking no chances.
0: I know that's right. I know that's you. And I wish I had the talk. I don't remember my parents having the talk with me, but that's something that stays with you. I mean, that's going to be with you forever.
2: And I taught my girls, my 2 girls, they're driving now. Uh-huh. I gave them the same talk when they were 6 or 7 years old.
0: Wow. I sure did. Mm-hmm. Do they remember it?
2: Yes, they do.
0: Mm-hmm.
2: My 16-year-old went downtown on a date and they were harassing her. She was so scared. Mm-hmm. She don't even want to go downtown no more.
0: Oh, wow. Well, I'm sorry to hear that, but I'm glad she's okay.
2: Me too, but yeah, we got to talk back in those days.
0: Mm-hmm.
2: Yeah, we did.
0: Mm-hmm. Well, thank you for calling and sharing that, Ms. Rosalyn. I appreciate you. Welcome on in. I'm glad you came on in here. Welcome anytime. All right, bye-bye. Yeah. WDIA, hello.
3: Hi, Stormy.
0: Hi there.
3: How you doing today? Good.
0: I'm blessed. How are you?
3: I am blessed as well.
0: Good. Talk to me.
3: Stormy, I wanted to make a comment about the Nolan Wells case.
0: Yes.
3: It's heartbreaking to hear because it does happen so often. The first time they said he was missing and I saw the people that he was with, I hate to say it, I already thought something sinister happened.
0: Mm.
3: And I think I'm so glad and so grateful that we have a Ben Crump to go to help get to the bottom of this.
0: Mm-hmm.
3: I don't care what they say, Stormy, something happened. We all know that you have kids. Kids don't go anywhere without their cell phone.
0: Mm-hmm.
3: Nowhere. They don't leave in a room without their cell phones. They're glued to it.
0: Right.
3: That is the first indication.
0: Mm-hmm.
3: But the other thing I wanted to make sure that I say to your callers, nowadays that people are doing so much better and they're moving out of the neighborhood that's predominantly with us.
0: Mm-hmm.
3: So you move into other neighborhoods where you're dealing with different people. You have to explain to your kids that everybody is not your friend.
0: And my mom say that for the people in the back because I don't think they heard you. What now?
3: That everybody is not your friend. Some people you just kick it with, but when it comes to certain situations, you just don't hang out with them.
0: Mm.
3: And I think Nolan was, and this is just my opinion, Nolan was a young, smart, athletic,
0: yes,
3: attractive guy.
0: Mine too, right? I believe that.
3: And a lot of times, right, and I think what happened, just my opinion again, he hung out with them. He was talking to Katie, who happens to be Angel Saxon.
0: Mm-hmm.
3: And when they saw her, and it was like, hey, and they had been drinking, so the trueness of them came out, you know. And again, you know, it was all of them. He was outnumbered. And they probably got a little upset. He already probably was had this a great personality, is what I heard. And that's when everything went awry. You know, he thought he was in a safe space when he was not. And I think sometimes as parents, we got to realize when we start, you know, living better, hanging out with them a little bit more, you still got to be very cognizant of the people you associate with.
0: Yeah.
3: Because now we have to bury, we're burying another one. And I knew that they were going to say he either drowned, he was totally drunk, or suicide. It's always those three. And let's just be honest. I live in Mississippi. Mississippi is deeply, deeply racist. Okay, let's just be real.
0: Mm.
3: It's deeply racist. Just like Tennessee, Georgia, Alabama, Arkansas. Okay, let's be honest. Sometimes you have to have that conversation with your kids.
0: That's right.
3: My mom had the conversation with me, and I am a girl.
0: I know
3: she
0: that's
3: always
0: right.
3: Always told me you can't do what they do.
0: That's
3: you can't hang and do what they
0: talk.
3: Do.
0: Okay? Thank you, Linda.
3: And the more money they have, the more dangerous they are.
0: Wow. We're 1070 WDI.

0: Soul of Memphis. Somebody said they wanted to hear some Curtis Mayfield. Somebody just told me that in the office. What's up, Chris? And let me go to this phone, see what y'all talking about. WDIA, hello.
1: I'm in Stormy. Happy Friday.
0: Hi there, Crystal. Girl, where you been, girl? How you doing?
1: I told you I'm listening.
0: Uh-huh. You sure did. You sure did. Yes, ma'am.
1: Matter of fact, I found you on the other station, too, so I listen there every day, too.
0: Ooh, look at God.
1: I called him like, So I'm calling to make a statement about all this that's going on.
0: Uh-huh.
1: So I grew up in the 80s in a predominantly white neighborhood, and we had all the talk. Because
0: wow.
1: I was raised by my grandparents who were born in the 20s.
0: Mm-hmm.
1: So they had a different perspective on a lot of things other than my peers and, you know, younger parents had.
0: Yeah.
1: And I think that we have gotten away from having those talks. I grew up in a predominantly Caucasian neighborhood, and because of that, I had a whole slew of Caucasian friends. And so I was taught at a very early age that you are held to a different standard than they are. You can't chew bubble gum like they chew bubble gum.
0: That's right.
1: And so, you know, my grandfather was very adamant about, okay, I would always have to ask to do stuff, and now you can't do that. You can't walk with them doing that. No, you can't go play on the train tracks with them. You can't. And I didn't understand it then, but of course, as I got older, I understood it.
0: Yeah.
1: So, which leads me to the encounters with law enforcement. So those talks for me started with not necessarily encountering police and whatever, but how to deal with school personnel. Like, okay, if you get in trouble and you really don't think you're wrong,
0: yeah,
1: you don't stand there and argue with the teacher. You let them be right and come tell your adult so your adult can handle that.
0: Mm-hmm.
1: So then it gradually moved to this is what you do when you encounter the police. Don't mean that they right, but you want to live to tell your side of the story.
0: Yeah.
1: And so I think that a lot of us have gotten comfortable and we don't have those talks with our children, and it showed because and then audacity is just at an all-time high for everything anyway.
0: Mm-hmm.
1: And so that's why we always end up in a lot of bad situations.
0: Yeah.
1: It's very unfortunate what happened to the young man, but I can't see allowing my child to go to that place with a group of his friends that he trusts, but, you know, he doesn't see those dangers that are unseen. And these are the type of things that keep repeatedly happening in our community. So I think it should urge everyone to start having these talks with our children.
0: Yes, and grandchildren.
1: Everybody ain't your friend. Everybody mm-hmm. is not your partner. You need to watch out. You can't chew bubble gum like they chew bubble gum.
0: That's right.
1: And if the bubble gum is if everybody chew bubble gum one way, it can still be found that you chewing it wrong.
0: Mm-hmm.
1: So I think we need to have these talks with our children.
0: You're right,
1: Crystal.
0: Because
1: we're losing too many of them in the same manner. It's all weird.
0: Yeah.
1: And I think what Ms. Linda said, the more money they have, the righter they are. That needs to be a conversation that we have with our children. And it's unfortunate. I hate it happened. And that's just my two cents on it.
0: Thank you, Crystal. Appreciate you calling in. Thank you so much. WDIA, hello.
2: Hello, Miss Stormy.
0: Hey there, young August. How you doing?
2: I'm fine. How are you?
0: I'm fine. Happy Thursday to you. Friday Eve.
2: Happy Thursday. Yes, ma'am.
0: Yeah. Mm-hmm.
2: Yes. So the story with this young man, with this police officer. So the first thing that makes me proud is, number one, that the father did not just take his son's side completely, and that he took some form of accountability. Because he recognizes that his son should have responded. So I'm proud to see that. Now, I think you said something about, you know, he has to have that talk.
0: Mm-hmm, mm-hmm.
2: Before it's too late.
0: Mm-hmm.
2: You know, I saw some people talking about, well, you should have been had that talk. It's already too late, but it's not too late.
0: No,
2: if
0: it's not.
2: It's alive.
0: Yes.
2: He's behind, but it's not too late.
0: Mm-mm.
2: And I think sometimes with this younger generation, because social media magnifies what's happening with police officers and suspects or people who are not even suspects. Social media magnifies that because
0: yes.
2: everything is posted.
0: Mm-hmm.
2: And this younger generation are angry.
0: Yep.
2: When you're not actually doing anything and they are behind you, just like this young man. The father said he was going to his grandmama's house. He had nothing on him. So I think he's angry because I'm just going to my grandmama's house. Here comes
0: Why
2: this
0: is
2: man
0: he bothering
2: behind
0: me?
2: Me.
0: Yeah.
2: Why is he bothering me? And the father went on to explain that the reason he had the hoodie on is because he has eczema. He was protecting himself from the sun because I guess he breaks out.
0: Wow.
2: But if the son had responded, that would have helped. But again, they are angry. You see what's happening. And again, I'm not doing anything. Why are you bothering me? So yeah, you got to have these talks because situations like this go bad all the time.
0: Yeah.
2: And innocent people sometimes end up killed. We say, well, why you run if you're innocent? People are angry. People are hurt because we are treated unfairly and we know it. So it's not that people are always guilty. No, we're just upset. We're tired. So thankfully, this father has a chance to talk to his son.
0: Yeah.
2: And his son did not get killed because this could have gone another way.
0: Yeah.
2: Thank
0: you.
2: All right,
0: thank you,
2: Ms.
0: Young August. You dug into that thing, didn't you? Thank you. This young man had a hoodie on and the officer is behind him and he knows it's the police officer. You know how I know he knows? Because it says police on the man's shirt. And he's watching the video too, so he knows it's a police officer. And in the area that he's in, the sun's not up, but I hear what August is saying. Yeah, come on here. People are angry, but don't let that get you killed. Don't let that get you killed. Live to share your story. You know what I'm saying? And thank goodness that young man is okay out of Williamsport. Thank goodness that young man is okay. There's some young people that are not. Use these moments as teachable moments. Because kids are watching these stories too. They know what's happening in the world. And in the off chance your young person doesn't know, God bless them. But you got to have some conversations, some tough conversations with these young people. And young people are telling you to have tough conversations with young people because they know they need us.
3: Home improvements, medical bills, helping these grandbabies get ready to get back to school. No worries. We got you covered because WDIA is ready to pay them bills. 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

0: heart and soul of Memphis. Let me give away some tickets up in here, okay? Tickets to the Love and Laugh. Let me see. It's an R&B and comedy show. Yeah, it is. Extravaganza. Okay, it's Life Jennings, Funny Man Prescott, Tony Tone, Jay Henderson. You know, since I forgot to give those tickets away yesterday, let me give some tickets away today. Caller number 10, you win. 901-535-9342. WDIA, hello.
1: Well, hello, Stormy.
0: I heard those horns blowing. Hey, Miss Linda, how you doing?
1: I'm doing okay. Doing just fine.
0: I'm so glad.
1: I want to give my sympathy to the family in Macomb. I'm sorry to hear about all that.
0: Mm-hmm.
1: And talking about a talk, I got pulled over in Texas. It was late at night out in the boonies. And all these trucks have passed me, and I'm back there just moseling along. The police came out of the media and put his lights on me.
0: Mm-hmm.
1: And I'm a pretty bold person, but I'm like, man, this ain't nobody out here but me. And it was dark, and I didn't know. I had to think, do I want to pull over? What am I going to do? So eventually I went over and pulled over an officer. He was nice. He was an older gentleman. He was real nice. And he said, it looked like you were trying to figure out what you wanted to do. I said, yeah, because ain't nobody back here but me and you, and they ain't. I wasn't sure what I wanted to do at that point.
0: Right.
1: So what he told me to do, he said, when it's that, like it was like 2 or 3 o'clock in the morning,
0: mm-hmm.
1: nothing's out. He's like, put your flashers on, and if you're uncomfortable with pulling over back here like this, put your flashers on and go to a lit spot. When you put your flashers on, that indicates that you see us and you're going to go pull over at a safe spot, and we'll just stay behind you.
0: Oh, I like
1: said, okay,
0: that.
1: It's good to know that.
0: Yeah.
1: Because I was a little leery.
0: I know you were.
1: I heard so many bad things about Texas, and I'm like, oh, God, I'm in one of these sundown towns, and what's about to go on here?
0: Bless your heart.
1: But that was the police officer gave me that. But I've been doing fine. I've been playing hooky off, and I stop in, I listen, and I've gone down the road, but I'm still around.
0: Okay, good, Miss Linda. Well, thank you for calling in and sharing that tip with us, too. We appreciate you. Be careful out there.
1: Yes, ma'am. You take care.

0: Yeah, we're 1070 WDIA, the heart and soul of Memphis. Hey, everybody, I'm Stormy with you, getting myself ready to head to Manhattan's. Oh, we're going to have a good time tonight. Y'all come see me. Okay? It's Thursday. Let your hair down Thursdays. That's what we're going to do tonight, and I'm looking forward to seeing you, okay? Let me read a couple emails. Let's see here. Memphis man says, count, for every black person the police shoots, 20 black people are shot and killed by another black person. Do the math. And get mad at the right thing. You can be mad at both. You can be mad at both. He said, don't do it. Stormy, I love black people to a fault. I love my city and the good people in our city that work hard, who wants to live in peace and want to spend time with their families out of the in the community. And I despise people that ask for my vote, that tell me that if I vote for them, they're going to do something, this or that. And when they get there, they lie and they're stealing from my pocket and yours. Not only am I a happy person and at peace, I've probably done more for my city than are your favorite politicians. I can send receipts. So please don't get a caring, concerned taxpayers confused with are the ones that actually care. Okay, I'm reading what you wrote. Sorry about that. If it didn't make sense, y'all, I read what you wrote. Carl said, Thursday, hey, Stormy, I feel that the young people need to comply with the officer's request. He also said the young man should have complied so that he could stay alive. Now, that young man did not die. Just FYI, the young man that didn't comply with the police, he just got arrested. He's not dead. His father said, I'm taking this as a moment to say that I need to have that conversation with my child. Okay. Memphis man said, not a child. The young man was in Mississippi area, college kids. We were not talking about him. So some of y'all got us confused. We were talking about two black men, and one of them is alive. The one that we're talking about is alive. The one that didn't comply, he is alive. Okay. All right, let me get this winner, because y'all trying to get this get these tickets. WDIA. Hello there. Who is this?
1: Hi, this is Angelina Rouser.
0: Angelina, congratulations. You just won my tickets.
1: Thank you.
0: You are welcome. Congratulations to you. Hold on a second.
1: Angelina Rouser with the Hands of Rosé. I represent the Hands of Rosé.
0: Okay, wonderful. Hold on. WDIA, hello.
2: Hi.
0: Hi there. You just won my pair of tickets. I got two pair of tickets today, y'all. So you just won the second pair, okay?
2: Okay, thank you.
0: You are welcome. Okay, y'all won tickets to the Love and Laugh R&B Concert and Comedy Extravaganza. Live in concert is Life Jennings Comedy from Funny Man Prescott, Tony Tone, Jay Henderson, and more. Saturday, August 1st, 7 p.m. at the Paul Battle Jr. Arena at the Fitz. You're gonna have a good time. Hold on for me. What's your name?
2: Patricia.
0: Yes, hang on for me, girl. All right, congratulations to y'all. Let me give y'all this classic TV throwback for today.
3: I'm sorry I opened the wine, Pa. I didn't know she was leaving so soon.
4: Well, we haven't had any of this since Christmas.
3: Yeah, it's a miracle.
4: This wine, imprisoned in this bottle for 20 years, and each year it seems to grow better.
5: Yep, I'm sorry Ms. Edwards couldn't make the dinner tonight, but I'm sure glad to be taking part of this wine.
6: Me too.
4: Boys, I need your help. What do you think Tom Edwards could do?
3: What do you mean, Pa?
4: Well, they're out of money. He squandered everything they ever had. They owe everybody, and he's always gambling.
5: That Zeke feller's. Does he live with them? I'm sorry, Pa. I wouldn't want you to talk with your mouth full.
0: All right, there you go. That's your classic TV throwback. 901-535-9342, 800-503-9342, 833-535-9342. What is it?

0: 1070 WDIA, the heart and soul of Memphis, man. That's how we're going to be doing it tonight in Manhattan. I sure hope I get to see y'all tonight. 819X is a drive in Cordova. Man, I got tickets to our WDIA Blue Jeans Bling Boots on the Ground Lounge Party July 25th. And I've got tickets to Blue Sunday at Manhattan's. I might have some more tickets. I do. I got some more tickets. I'm going to hook y'all up tonight. It's going to be on like popcorn. And shout out to the winners of my Love and Laugh concert tickets. All right, let me get to this classic TV throwback. WDIA, what is my classic TV throwback for today?
1: I do believe it's Perry Mason.
0: Perry Mason. We're going to see. WDIA, what's my classic TV throwback for today?
2: Bonanza.
0: We're going to see. WDIA, you got my classic TV throwback for today.
1: Yes, it's Bonanza.
0: WDIA, you got my classic TV throwback for today?
3: Hey, Paul, that's Bonanza.
0: Okay, we're going to see.
3: That wasn't hard either.
0: WDIA, what's my classic TV throwback for today? Hello? Hello? WDIA, you got my classic TV throwback for today? Hello?
3: Yes, it's Gunsmoke.
0: Gunsmoke. WDIA, you got my classic TV throwback for today?
4: Hey, I think it was Bonanza, Stormy. Bonanza.
0: We're going to see. WDIA, do you know my classic TV throwback for today?
5: Yes, ma'am. That is Bonanza.
0: We're going to see. Okay, Jennifer emailed me. She said Bonanza. Let me see. Mr. Dennis said, most of the throwbacks are difficult. However, I must say, this one, I have no idea. I thought he was going to say he knew it. WDIA, you got my classic TV throwback for today.
6: Hi, Miss Stormy. This is Angelina Ross with the Hands of Rose.
0: Hold on. Let me see. Mr. Dennis said, I just read y'all what he said, but my husband just texted me. He said, baby, that's Bonanza. WDIA, what's my classic TV throwback for today? Okay. Let me see. Jennifer texted and she said, email. She said, Bonanza. Okay. Miss Linda did try to get in there, but she gone. She gone. I don't know what happened to her. WDIA, you got my classic TV throwback for today.
7: Perry Mason.
0: WDIA, you got my classic TV throwback for today.
7: It is Bonanza.
0: We're going to see. Let me see. Somebody said, Mr. Ellis, what did you say? Did you say Bonanza? What did you say? Perry Mason, what did you say? Hello? Okay, I don't know what y'all doing on this phone around here. I don't know what y'all doing. Let's see what it is. Miss Freddie, you were right.
8: All right. We got another 100, Linda.
0: Well, no, you didn't have 100. Some people said Perry Mason. Somebody else said something else, but it is Bonanza. Congratulations, everybody. Y'all got it today. Those of you, my husband was right, so those of you that got it, congratulations. WDIA, hello.
9: Hello, Summer. How are you?
0: I'm doing good, Mr. CJ, and yourself?
9: Hey, man, look, most of your callers are over 50 and they 60. Who in the world don't remember the Cartwrights, you know?
0: I don't know, Mr. CJ. I haven't talked to you in a while. You doing okay?
9: I'm doing fine. I'm better than the rest.
0: And greater than the best. Wait, what? I got it wrong.
9: Right. Everybody know it. If you're over 50, you know.
0: I'm better than the rest and greater than the best. Is that how you said it? What did you say?
9: I'm blessed by the best.
0: That is.
9: Better than all the rest with no stress.
0: There you go. Oh, I've been missing you saying that. Call me anytime and tell me, okay?
9: I had to call on that one. Everybody's about to. Hey, the Cartwrights, man, you're over 50, you remember Bonanza, you know?
0: That's right, Mr. CJ. I love it when you call and talk that wisdom with us. Thank you so much, okay?
9: Okay, love you, son.
0: Love you too. You too.
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80 throwback with you. Thank y'all for joining me. I appreciate that. All right, I got the Temptations on the way. And I know y'all want to come to Memphis Chicken and Beer Festival, so let me tell you about that coming up, too. I'm Stormy with you. I'm looking forward to seeing y'all at Blue Jeans Bling, Boots on the Ground, our big lounge party powered by Michelle Hayes Thomas Insurance Agency. 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

yeah. Temptation's just my imagination. Coming up, we'll tell you some things you need to know. Stick around. I'm Stormy. We're 1070 WDIA. 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Get

Yeah, we're playing the best songs in the world. We're 1070 WDIA, the heart and soul of Memphis. I got the floaters on the way. Willie Clayton coming up. Y'all stick around, and I'm going to be hanging out with y'all tonight at Manhattan Sports Bar and Lounge. Yes, ma'am. Yes, sir. You know, who do we have tonight? Karen Brown is coming to sing with Bird Williams. Oh, it's going to be good. Ladies, you're free all night long. Come on in now. Happy hour 5 to 9. I got tickets to WDIA's Blue Jeans Bling, Boots on the Ground, Lounge Party, and so much more. So y'all come see us. Ooh, Blue Sunday at Manhattan's, too. Tickets for that. All right, y'all. Let me tell you some things you need to know. I did tell you I had the floaters and birthdays coming up, didn't I? Oh, okay. Well, let me tell you some things going on. A woman was arrested after Lafayette County, Mississippi deputies say that she and her 4 children tested positive for drugs. The kids, too? Nadia Hudson, who's 28 of Oxford, Mississippi, is charged with 4 counts of felony child endangerment. On July 1st, investigators said they received documentation that Hudson and her 4 minor kids tested positive for illegal drugs. After obtaining 4 arrest warrants for Hudson, deputies said that the next day they took her into custody and she was taken to Lafayette County Detention Center. Hudson appeared before a judge. Her bond is set at $10,000. It's an ongoing investigation. Well, a man in Germantown, he's been arrested and charged after robbing the Germantown post office. What? Yep, happened yesterday. According to the Germantown Police Department, on the afternoon of July 8th, officers responded, that was yesterday, to a robbery call at Germantown Post Office on Farmington Boulevard, right? I know where that one is. Now, when police arrived, they learned that the suspect, later identified as Irby Lewis Chandler, who's 57, handed a note to a postal employee indicating that he was armed with a weapon and demanded money. After the robbery, Chandler fled the scene but was taken into custody by officers a short distance away. Man, you can't go up in the post office and do that. They're going to be on you. And they were. Police say they did not locate any weapons during their investigation. Okay, the start of school, about a month away. But one Mid-South state is going to have their tax-free weekend. I love it. It kicks off in Mississippi on Friday, July 10th. The sales tax holiday starts at midnight on Friday and ends at 11:59 p.m. on Sunday, July 12th. The holiday is only for school supplies, clothing items, and shoes. 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Now, Tennessee's tax-free holiday starts July 31st in Arkansas. It starts August 1st. All right. Those are some things you need to know.

I'm sorry. I was just letting you know that we are the heartbeat of Memphis music. Then, and now, we're the heart and soul of Memphis. 1070 WDIA.

Yeah, we're floating on with those floaters. Horse and D's coming up too. Y'all stick around. I'm going to be with you tonight at Manhattan's, and I'm looking forward to seeing you and you and yes, you too. All right, y'all, let me give you some birthdays for today. Today would have been O.J. Simpson's birthday. What? Also, happy birthday to Richard Roundtree. It would have been his birthday. And happy birthday locally to Corey Davis, Pandora Yergin, Jonathan Weatherly, Eric Payne, James Taylor, Derek Townsend, Timothy Brown, Chantrell Hamilton, Brandy Lynn, and Kyle.

0: that app.
1: So I'm in. This is Pobo the truck driver. I'm down here in Mumbleboro, Tennessee, trying to focus on the WIA. I got them locked in and tuned in to Stormy. Dead spirit. Pobo the truck driver, Stormy. Love you, baby.
0: Love you.

0: 970 WDIA, the heart and soul of Memphis. I'm Stormy. It is time for me to get up out of here, sending y'all a lot of love and hugs. Thank you so much for being here with me today. I do appreciate YOU. All right, y'all, listen, make sure you're back here tomorrow morning. Stan Bell is on this radio, and you want to make sure that you're right here to find out what he got going on, okay? WDIA, hello? Hello? Okay, I don't know what's going on with these phones. Miss Linda, something's going on with Miss Linda's phone, because that was her. She's still calling about that classic TV throwback. What in the world? Trying to hook y'all up. Oh, and somebody tapped the app. Let me see what you said.
1: Hey, Stormy, this is Miss Sharon Hunt. Your TV throwback today is Bonanza.
0: I gotcha. Thank you. Appreciate you chiming in, Miss Sharon Hunt. Thank you. All right, be here tomorrow morning because Stan Bell is on this radio 6 to 10. Bev Johnson is on 11 to 1. And I am back with you 3 to 7 right here on 1070 WDIA, the heart and soul of Memphis. Next Monday, Stan's got your first chance at that $1,000 because we're bringing it back. We're bringing it back. Yes, we are. All right, y'all. Now, let me see. I wanted to tell y'all something else, but I can't remember what it is. Oh, tonight I'll be at Manhattan's and I hope to get to see you there. Now, before I go, let me give you some inspiration up in here.
2: I seen a billboard that said, the hardest things about faith is trusting God with the parts you can't control. The hardest things about faith is trusting God with the parts you can't control. I felt that deeply. Because if we've been honest with ourselves, right? We try to play God so much in our own lives that there is technically no room left for him to even move. We micromanage the timelines. We decide how fast things should happen, and we will go as far as to plan what it should feel like when it finally arrives. And then we wonder why it feels like God has gone quiet on us. See, here's the thing. God hasn't gone anywhere. He's omnipresent. He's just waiting for us to stop talking long enough so we can hear his voice. That's it. Here's what I had to learn the hard way, right? My job is to choose the right direction. His job is the delivery. But once I start trying to do both, at that point, I'm no longer walking in faith. I'm just walking in fear, masqueraded as ambition. Man, this life is beautiful. There is so much power in being proud of the fact that you are just moving, being proud of the discipline, the sacrifices, and the progress that happens in the areas of your life that no one will understand in the seasons that no one will ever acknowledge. It's time to be proud of that. Stop always having to get more. This ain't right. That ain't right. Our minds were given to us, not necessarily to make us happy. They were given to us to survive. But sometimes survival makes us abundantly negative. And life is beautiful.
0: It sure is. And you got to hold on to your faith. Okay, hold on to his hands. God's unchanging hands. Woo! All right, y'all, we're 1070 WDIA, the heart and soul of Memphis. Just gave you some inspiration tonight. I hope that inspired you. I'm Stormy. I'm out of here. I'll see you at Manhattan Sports Bar and Lounge, 819 Exit Drive in Cordova. God bless you. I don't know what tomorrow holds, but I do know who holds tomorrow.
3: If it's the blues that makes you move, you